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0: Reds now have a 2-1 lead. Rhett Lauder's back out in the sixth, and the first pitch is a changeup in too tight for ball one to Jacob Wilson. Wilson flew out to left field in the first, grounded out of the second baseman his last time up, and now he watches a slider spin in for a called strike. One ball, one strike on Wilson. The 1-1 bounced into the ground, right to the third baseman. Key Brian Hayes comes in to get it, throws to Stewart in time for the out. There's one gone in the sixth. Now Tyler Soderstrom will be the hitter. He's been on twice tonight. He's walked both times he's come to the plate. 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The pitch is low.
1: You know, the way that the Reds have pitched Soderstrom here tonight, you would almost believe that in the scouting report ahead of time, it was don't let this guy beat you.
0: In there for a called strike with a fastball. The count is 1-1.
1: He does have 17 home runs on the year. Maybe that's how the Reds wanted to approach tonight's game.
0: A 1-1, and he started, couldn't pull the trigger on a good changeup at the knees, and now he's behind the count of ball and two strikes. One and two on Soderstrom. Nobody on, one man out, and now Lauder's 1-2. Little looper, short left center field, and that's going to drop in for a base hit. On a 1-2 pitch, Soderstrom's aboard for the third time tonight.
1: Yeah, you could see that Jose Trevino was kind of almost in a crouch standing with his mitt up and away, and that ball was up and in. It jammed Soderstrom, but that's not nearly where Trevino was expecting the baseball.
0: The batter is Jonah Heim with a runner at first base and one out. Lauder would love a double play ball right about now, and a swing and a tap foul right at home plate. 0-1 on Heim. Talk about getting handcuffed on a pitch. Whew. He gator armed that big time.
1: Well, he's had trouble with the breaking ball here in his first two at bats. Maybe that's what he's looking for.
0: He was tied up in knots with that fastball in. The count is 0-1 on Jonah Heim. Lauder's 0-1 pitch came right back to the inside part of the plate, but missed. Fastball that time. The count evens at one ball, one strike. I'm guessing they saw exactly what we saw. An ugly swing in the first pitch. Go back in there, see if he can get another one. Now it's a ball and a strike. Soderstrom's off first. The 1-1 pitch is a slider down too low. Two balls and one strike on Heim. Middle game of a three-game series to close out the homestand. Here's Lauder's 2-1 pitch to Jonah Heim. And he misses up and in with that fastball. Three balls and a strike. The series and the lengthy homestand will wrap up next tomorrow. An early game tomorrow. Make sure you got your alarm set. Don't forget to pack either because we're going to D.C. after foul back.
1: Well, I'm not going.
0: No, you're not actually, are you?
1: I'm going to Jackson.
0: You are. There's a song about that, isn't there?
1: I believe there is. Little Johnny Cash.
0: 3-2 here on Jonah Heim.
1: If you don't know who Johnny Cash is, Google it.
0: The Man in Black. 3-2 pitch. Runner goes. Swinging another foul right at home plate. Still three balls and two strikes on Jonah Heim.
1: But I will be in Chicago.
0: You will be there, yeah. If you missed the news before the ball game, tomorrow's scheduled starter, Hunter Green, was placed on the injured list today with right elbow soreness. Luis May recalled from Louisville. So Hunter will not make the start tomorrow. They'll push Andrew Abbott up. Swung on, and this ball's lined down the line and right fair into the corner in trouble. Over to dig it out is the Reds' right fielder, Marte. The throw will come into second, and Soderstrom's going to score all the way from first on the RBI double by Jonah Heim.
1: Fastball up. It was middle in, but that's where they were pitching him early in the count, and he spins on that one.
0: That'll tie this game up at two, and it'll also prompt a visit from Reds pitching coach Matt Tracy. Reds acting pitching coach with Brock Burke warming right now in the Reds bullpen. So Lauder, who has really been pitching quite well since giving up the leadoff home run to start the game, he's now given up the tying run. Jeff McNeil at the plate. Doesn't look too amused as he waits on this meeting on the mound, kind of standing there outside the left-handed batter's box, head cocked to the side. Popped out of the shortstop did McNeil his last time up. Was none too pleased. And his first at bat, when he thought he was hit by a pitch and ended up striking out, they ruled it a foul ball off the knob of his bat, which it clearly was. Here's the pitch to Jeff McNeil, and he swings and fouls this off to the left side out of play. McNeil, two hits last night, two for four, including an RBI. Up there with a runner at second right now. You said it earlier, this is not the guy you want at the plate right now for Oakland with a runner at second. The 0-1 pitch, and McNeil skies the pop-up a mile high in the middle of the infield. Sal Stewart between the mound and first base is over to make the catch, and Jeff McNeil is the second out, and that is a big out here in this sixth inning. The Reds and Avocados from Peru have teamed up to give you a chance to win a new 2026 Toyota Tacoma SR or a Reds VIP experience to enter. We'll need to register at reds.com/avoreds and follow Avos from Peru on Instagram. First ball swinging and fouling it off at home plate, Tommy White. White singled his last time up. Runner at second, two outs, 2-2 tie in the sixth. Easing back into the box. I think that foul ball might have missed his shin guard.
1: He's got, it looked like it hit on the back of his left leg off the Achilles. I'm sure that didn't feel good.
0: 0-1. Breaks his bat now as he pops one into the seats down the right field line. Foul. So he'll go back for a new piece of lumber. So you have Lawrence Butler, who looks like he dipped his right arm and shoes into a bad of highlighter fluid.
1: I said earlier, I thought he looked like an emergency flasher.
0: Then you have Tommy White, who looks like his shin guards and elbow pad have been spray painted with a green highlighter. Lawrence is more like that yellow highlighter type. It's a little greenish tint, but fluorescent nonetheless.
1: It's a look at me tint.
0: 0-2 pitch is swung on, sent down the right field line, foul. A couple different highlighter shades working from this ace lineup. Oh and 2 on Tommy White, runner at second, two outs. Lauder readies and throws the 0-2 pitch, and it's in the dirt outside, one ball and two strikes. Hander gets the sign, belt high set, fires, bounce toward short, Ellie Fields, sets, throws, right on the money in time to get Tommy White by plenty. Inning over, A's score a run in the sixth to tie this game up at two. We head to the bottom of the sixth inning at Great American Ballpark on the Reds Radio Network.
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1: Right-hander Hayden Jünger. J-U-E-N-G-E-R. Jünger.
0: How else would you say it?
1: Well, I wouldn't say it like that. Just saying. He's throwing the ball good, though. 1.17 ERA. This is his seventh appearance this year.
0: Here's Sal Stewart. He takes a slider down and away for ball one. 1-0.
1: I mean, I would say Junger, or I would say Younger.
0: Yeah, I but could see
1: not,
0: Younger.
1: Not Jünger.
0: The 1-0 pitch to Sal.
1: But it's not my name.
0: Nope. One ball, one strike on Stewart. Jünger gets the sign, readies, and here he comes with the 1-1 pitch. Sal takes a strike over the outside corner. Came up here on July 21st, made his A's debut the next day at Arizona.
1: I think he started in Toronto earlier this year, a couple of games there.
0: 1-2, swung on, fouled back.
1: Evidently, it did not go well. 13.5 ERA in just a couple of ball games. I guess they're not as forgiving.
0: Here he comes with a 1-2 in the dirt with a changeup, and it's a ball and two strikes now on, or two balls and two strikes on Sal Stewart. A pair of strikeouts for Sal.

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4: Jose Suarez in for the A's. Suarez has pitched for Atlanta. He's pitched for Seattle. Now pitching for the A's. 1-3 with a 4.68 ERA overall.
5: Big fella. Left-hander brings it home. First pitch up and away.
4: And for those of you that can't see the game and you're listening on the radio, have a mental picture of your in your mind of Bartolo Colon from the left side.
5: Kind of has, would you say, similar to Fernando Valenzuela's build?
4: Yeah.
5: Picked to first, runner back. Balk. They're going to call balk, and that's going to allow Dane Myers to go to second.
4: And that might bring the manager out. Evidently not.
5: They're shaking their heads over there in the A's dugout. They don't like it. Home plate umpire Will Little had the call.
4: Yeah, he stepped straight towards home plate and picked to first.
5: Yeah.
4: That won't work.
5: That's tough to get away with. The 1-0 to J.J. Blade is low and outside.
4: Well, this is where you want to be from a Reds offensive perspective, is to get into the A's bullpen early. They didn't have a whole lot to offer to Jacob Lopez, but they're trying to get on this bullpen right here, right now.
5: 2-0. And Blade shoots one to the left side, but it's picked off by White on a bounce, and he'll throw to first in time to get J.J. Blade. Flirting with an opposite field base hit that would have been an RBI, but instead Tommy White was there. Reds do get a run and have taken a 3-2 lead as we head to Cowboy in the seventh on the Reds Radio Network.
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0: bottom of the seventh. I believe we've got another new pitcher on the mound, Scott Blewett. Infield has kind of moved around a bit now with Muncy in the pinch hit. He will come in at third base. First pitch is a strike from the right-hander Blewett as Jose Trevino hits. Jeff McNeil moves from first to second. And Tommy White will move from third to first base. So they got him moving all over the plate. Breaking ball down and away. One ball, one strike count. Here to Trevino, 7-8-9 for the Reds. Trevino, Hayes, and McClain trying to add to this 3-2 lead. The pitch, swing and a miss. Breaking ball, bottom fell out of that one. That ball looked like it started right in the middle of the plate and went straight down. Blewett is no little fella now. He's a big one. Straight over the top fastball. Same with that breaking ball. One ball, two strike count. Here to Trevino. The pitch, foul down the right field line. He got to it, but he was a tad tardy. High riding heater at the top of the zone. So we'll do the 1-2 pitch again. Breaking ball. This time, Trevino lays off.
1: This is the fourth time that Blewett has pitched against the Reds, and each time has been with a different team.
0: That's pretty amazing.
1: He's pitched against the Reds with the Twins, Orioles, Braves, and now A's.
0: Popped up and foul down the right field line. That'll be in the seats and out of play. Got a pretty good arm. Breaking ball looks decent. Got to locate that fastball a little bit better. 2-2 pitch. Fouled again to the right side. Out of play. If you're going to throw your breaking ball down and away and you throw the fastball out there, you're going to get a lot of foul balls. Every once in a while, you got to let them smell it a little bit. That fastball in off the plate, that'll keep them from getting out there to the outside corner. 2-2, swing and a miss. Got him with a breaking ball. One down. That breaking ball was a bit higher than the previous ones. I think Trevino thought that might be a fastball the way he reacted with his swing. Because he was well early, and that'll bring Key Brian Hayes to the plate. He's 0 for 2. Breaking ball. Oh, that was right there. That's called a ball, but the A's have no more challenges.
1: Good pitch.
0: I mean, that was right down Broadway. One ball, no strike count. Hayes ready. Pitch from Blewett. Ground ball to third. Picked by Muncy. He'll throw to Tommy White, the former third baseman, and there's two down. Here's Matt McClain. McClain with a home run his last time up. That tied the ball game in the fifth at two apiece. And it was an opposite field shot. Blew it out of the stretch, the pitch to the plate. And that looked like a strike. It's called a ball. Wow. That's why you don't challenge a whole lot early in the game.
1: Yeah, you got that right, especially in non-high leverage situations.
0: Fastball right in the heart of the plate this time. And that'll even the count of the ball and a strike. TJ Anton begins to throw down in the Reds' bullpen. Breaking ball, tapped foul down the third baseline. Over the top of it was McClain in this swing.
1: Say you're an overly honest individual, and a pitch is thrown, and you're a hitter, and you think the team's out of challenges. It's called a strike. You thought it was a ball, or vice versa, and you challenge, and it goes against you.
0: then your next at bat will be in AAA. How's that?
1: Are you considered winning the challenge if it's a ball and you're like, no, that was a strike. I should be down 0-1.
0: It would be foolish. Breaking ball, and oh my goodness. I guess if anything is sliding towards the outside corner, it's not a strike now.
1: But that one looked like it might have been a little.
0: 3-2 count to another Reds hitter. Two down in the inning.
1: We've seen plenty of those tonight, haven't we?
0: Yes, we have. Blew it from the set and to the plate. And it is popped up high into the air, right center field. Here comes Bolte. Here comes Lawrence Butler. Butler will make the catch for the final out in the inning. That's a 3-up, 3-down, 7 for the right-hander Scott Blewett. Reds are leading 3-2. Tommy's coming back as we head on to the 8th right here on the Reds Radio Network.
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0: Brock Burke for the eighth inning after a 1-2-3 seventh. He's back out there again with the Reds up a run, 3-2 over the A's. He's got the left-handed hitting Lawrence Butler leading it off. Two out of the next three hitters are left-handed. First pitch is a strike over the outside corner. And now the 0-1 pitch, Burke to Butler. Right in there, fastball over the inside corner this time. A strike called 0-2 on Butler. Butler went deep his first time up, driving one way out of here. But has flied to left and grounded out the second baseman since. Now he'll use a timeout and back out of the box. 0-2 the count on Butler. Three runs, six hits for the Reds. Two runs, four hits for the A's. 0-2. Butler takes a ball. Not by much on the fastball. Tried the outside corner, but missed maybe a little bit high over the outer edge. 1-2 the count. Here's Burke's 1-2. This time went down with the fastball on the outside corner. Called a ball.
1: Catcher is challenging the pitch.
0: Trevino thought it was a strike. He and Butler talk about it. And the pitch was a strike, barely. Butler drops the bat, shakes his head on his way back to the dugout. He can't believe it. It was barely a strike, but it just did graze the bottom of the zone. And Terry Francona is going to go to the bullpen. That's going to be it for Brock Burke after the strikeout of Butler. It's TJ Antone jogging in from the Reds bullpen here in the eighth. Another Reds Wobers mustard pitching change. Wobers mustard, TJ Antone. Put some mustard on it when we come back with the Reds up a run in the eighth on the Reds Radio Network.
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3: Right-hander TJ Antone out of the Reds bullpen. Antone coming on for the 36th time, 1-0 with a 2.29 ERA. He has been fantastic in this eighth inning. And he's got a one-run lead to protect, and he'll have to be fantastic here tonight.
0: He will get Jacob Wilson, so right-hander against right-hander. First pitch to Wilson is in there for a called strike. The count is nothing and one. Wilson 0 for 3, is grounded out twice and flied to left. Antone's 0-1 pitch. Breaking ball low on the inside corner. That'll even the count at one ball and one strike. Hey, Reds fans, Kroger gives you more ways to save. 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Kroger, official grocery partner of the Reds. 1-1. Breaking ball and a beauty. Boy, you could see Wilson giving up on that ball, and then it came back and cut right to the inside corner. One ball and two strikes, and here comes Antone's 1-2 offering. And this time he gets one to dive off the outside corner, sweeps down and away, but
3: trying to get him to swing at that one.
0: That one dove a little too far outside. 2-2. Antone in a good rhythm, nods the sign, and now deals the 2-2 pitch. Breaking ball, and it's popped high into the air. Left side, backing up is Hayes. Here comes Ellie over to call him off from short. He'll make the catch. And there are two outs in the eighth inning. If it's in the air, you probably prefer Ellie take it. If it's on the ground, you probably want Key Brian Hayes to get it.
1: Amen.
0: Here's Tyler Soderstrom. First pitch to Soderstrom is skied into the air. A mile-high pop-up. Sal doesn't see it, but he's by the bag at first. Now he's got it, and he'll make the catch. Boy, it looked like, for all the world, he had no idea where it was for a minute, but he found it early enough, and the inning is over. A 1-2-3 eighth, and we go to the bottom of the eighth inning with the Reds still up a run, 3-2 on the Reds Radio Network.
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0: It is still Scott Blewett for the A's. Ellie De La Cruz, the top of the Reds order here in the eighth inning. First pitch to Ellie is swung on and fouled back for strike one. Ellie's been on twice tonight. He's kind of been an on-base machine since moving up into that leadoff spot of the Reds lineup. Hitting at a 278 clip for the year. Has a walk, a stolen base, and a single tonight. The 0-1 pitch, Blewett to De La Cruz. He swings and he loops this one into short center field, but it's going to hang up for Henry Bolte. When you're big and strong and you just kind of throw the barrel at it, sometimes it'll hang up. And that time it did, and Bolte is able to run in and make the play for the first out of the eighth.
11: Bolte's got some pretty good speed out there, quickness too. He can run down the ball a little bit.
0: Sal Stewart's 1-for-3 tonight. A couple of strikeouts before he singled and scored. It proved to be the go-ahead run in the sixth. Sal fouls it over by Dane Myers, waiting on deck. Strike one. Three, two Reds in the eighth. Now the 0-1. And Myers swings and fouls this back and out of play. No balls, two strikes on Sal Stewart. He finds himself in a little danger of striking out for the third time tonight. Lewitt stares in, long look, has the sign, and readies with the 0-2. Here he comes. Whoops, bounced that all the way to the backstop. That was a splitter.
11: Just a bit outside.
0: He was. I don't even know if that ball bounced in the dirt. I think it hit in the grass before it got there.
11: A legit 45-footer.
0: Oh, boy. One ball and two strikes. Here comes Blewett's 1-2. And Sal rips a line drive to center. There's Bolte right in his tracks to make the catch. Bolte almost got burned by that. He knows it, too. He's got a little bit of a wry grin on his face because he started in a hurry and realized that that ball wasn't falling. Just as quickly as he started in, he was able to get back. And now Dane Myers, who singled home Sal, actually, he singled Sal around a third with his base hit back in the sixth, and Dane Myers takes low for ball one. Myers 1-for-3 tonight. Blew it home with a 1-0. Myers grounds it right to the shortstop. Rolled to Williams. He gloves and throws in time. Myers is out. Reds are done in order in the eighth. Reds are trying to hang on and win their fifth series in six since the break. And in doing so, trying to hand the A's their seventh straight loss and 11th straight series loss. 3-2 to the ninth inning when we come back on the Reds Radio Network.
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1: And we're back at Great American Ballpark, where Rhett Lauder pitched six strong innings tonight as the Reds beat the A's 3-2. They have now won the first two games of this three-game series. And you're listening to the Cincinnati Children's Postgame Show. I'm Dave Armbruster. Lauder gave up a home run to the very first batter in the ballgame, and he gave up an RBI single or a double in the sixth inning. But in between, he was great. He only gave up four total hits. He wins his fourth game of the season. Brock Burke, T.J. Antone, and Emilio Pagan no-hit the A's over the final three innings of this ballgame. Jose Trevino doubled home the Reds' first run in the second inning. Matt McClain homered with two outs in the fifth to tie it. And then Noelvi Marte hit a sack fly in the bottom of the sixth inning. That scored Sal Stewart with the go-ahead run. Coming up, we'll check scores around Major League Baseball. Highlights, of course, from this game. But up first, we check back in with Tommy and the Cowboy. 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
1: You're listening to the Cincinnati Children's Postgame Show. I'm Dave Armbruster. Reds win it tonight, 3-2 over the Athletics. And let's take a look at some other scores around Major League Baseball now, brought to you by Starfire Automotive and Heavy Duty Lubricants and the Starfire Bullpen. We start in American League Cities, where the Blue Jays scored twice in the top of the 10th, thanks to an Ernie Clement two-run homer, and they beat the Astros 5-4. It was the Rangers shutting out the Giants tonight by a score of 6-0. The Orioles beat the Angels 5-2. Tyler O'Neill put Houston in front in the fourth inning.
2: Runner goes, 3-1, blasted, there it goes to left, to the track, at the wall, two-run shot, Tyler O'Neill! Mr. Splash loads the hose. Fireworks explode. The Orioles have the lead.
1: And that's the call on Orioles radio, and that they put the Orioles in front, not the Houston Astros. Bottom of the eighth inning, the Guardians are beating the Mets 5-4, and the Guardians, if they lose that game, they are going to drop below 500. Bottom of the fourth, no score between the Cardinals and the Yankees. The Red Sox are leading the White Sox 3-0. That game in the top of the eighth inning. The Red Sox are riding a six-game winning streak. And since July 1st, they are now 24-4. And that's going to go to 25-4 if they hold on and win that game over Chicago. Top of the seventh, Twins and Royals tied at 1. And the Tigers and Mariners get underway at 9:40. When we return, scores from National League Cities. 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

0: You're listening to the Cincinnati Children's Post Game Show. The Reds knock off the Athletics tonight, 3-2, the final score. Continuing with scores now from National League cities, the Cubbies won their 66th game today as they beat the Dodgers 7-6. Pete Crow Armstrong doubled home a run in the first and then drove home two more in the second.
1: High fly ball, right field, that's back on its way.
0: And that's the call on Cubs TV. Shohei Ohtani, by the way, two home runs in that game for L.A. The Rays shut out the Rockies today 4-0. Poor Colorado. They now have lost 70 games so far this season. Nick Martinez wins his 11th game for Tampa Bay. He turned 36 today. He is now 4-0 on his birthday. The Reds' fifth shutout in their last 11 games. They now have a league-leading 11 series sweeps. Junior Caminero continues to

0: hit the ball out of the park for the Rays.
1: About 500.
2: Oh, and there it goes. Way, way, way up into the air. And Caminero's got his third home run in Colorado. 3-0 Rays on a daytime moonshot.
0: And that's the call on Rays TV. Top of the eighth inning. Nationals and Phillies are tied at 3. The Braves lead the Marlins 4-1 in the bottom of the eighth inning. Brewers shutting out the Pirates tonight 4-0 in Milwaukee. That game in the top of the sixth inning. Paul Skeens allowed 3 runs in 5 innings in that game. And if he takes the loss, he will drop below 500. And coming up at 9:40, the D-backs play host to the San Diego Padres. When we return, highlights from tonight's Reds victory over the Athletics. They win it 3-2. And you're listening to the Cincinnati Children's Postgame Show on the Reds Radio Network.
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1: Baby.

0: Ashley Cook with Baby Blues. Let's check some entertainment history for the 5th of August. It was on this date, 1983, we saw the iconic move from Tom Cruise in his white tube socks, his skid mark free undies, and his dress shirt. He came sliding across the wood floors in Risky Business. It was also on this day, August 5th, 1998, Halloween, H20, 20 years later, made its theatrical debut. Dukes of Hazzard was rebooted with the movie in 2005, and Suicide Squad made its debut the 5th of August, 2016. That's entertainment history.
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Country for Graham, Wheatland, and Washington. We are The General.

George Burge getting a little help from Luke Bryan. It's called Ride, Ride, Ride. My name is John Glenn, and another hour of country music is locked and loaded. Jelly Roll's latest, Luke Combs after Morgan Wallen.

0: Jelly Roll and Put Your Hands Up. Brand new music from him. Lainey Wilson's new one, Phone, Keys, and Wallet, just moments away. Now, these are questions to ask if you're going on a first date that will, quote, tell you more than small talk ever will, according to a dating expert. Ask these questions. And these are good ones. These are great icebreakers, too. If you ever have to have an icebreaker question at a meeting, you may want to adapt them a little bit. What's a small thing that recently made you happy? Another question to use. If you could wake up tomorrow with a new skill, what would it be and why? And what's a belief you hold strongly that others might disagree with? Just a few sample questions to use if you're going on a first date.
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4: Here is your weather forecast from the ABK Flooring Weather Center for this evening. Partly cloudy skies. Look for a low overnight of 69. Scattered showers and thunderstorms mainly in the afternoon tomorrow. Mostly cloudy otherwise with a high near 84. Tomorrow night, scattered showers and thunderstorms in the overnight. Mostly cloudy with a low around 71. And for Friday, more storms. Possibly scattered showers and thunderstorms. Mostly cloudy with a high near 85.
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0: Megan Maroney and her latest called Medicine. Let's check some birthdays for the 5th of August. We start with country legend Terry Clark. It's her birthday today. Maureen McCormick was Marsha Brady in the Brady Bunch reboot. She was also in Dodgeball. Olivia Holt was Kim from Kickin' It on the Disney Channel. Jesse Williams played Dr. Jackson Avery on Grey's Anatomy. And if it's your special day today, I hope all your birthday wishes come true.
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0: She's loving life again. Ella Langley living her best life this summer. Kenny Chesney, Morgan Wall, and Luke Combs coming up here in a moment. And summertime is watermelon season. 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If it's white, it was picked too early. And look for webbing or warts. These are sugar spots, and that's a good thing when it comes to watermelons.
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2: News this hour from Town Hall. I'm Jason Walker. Authorities say a man who was arrested at President Trump's L.A. golf course pleading guilty now to all charges, including a number of felonies.
3: The Los Angeles County Sheriff's Department says 38-year-old Janine John Taylor was taking photos and video and had a 16-round magazine with ammunition in his pocket. Authorities recovered a loaded pistol in his car. Taylor was arrested Sunday after appearing to monitor security preparations at Trump National Golf Course, 2 days before the president's fundraiser there. Investigators searched Taylor's home in Downey, California, and found several firearms, magazines and ammunition, body armor, and a notebook that contains what authorities describe as concerning statements. I'm Mike Hempen.
2: Abdul El-Assad has won Michigan's Democratic nomination for the U.S. Senate in a victory for the party's extreme left wing in that battleground state. El-Sayed narrowly defeating U.S. Representative Haley Stevens. He'll be facing Republican Mike Rogers in November. El-Sayed campaigned on Medicare for all and halting military aid to Israel. New Mexico is suing the Justice Department and Acting Attorney General Todd Blanche. New Mexico Attorney General Raul Torres says they're seeking intervention from a judge in Washington, adding that Blanche is stonewalling their criminal investigation into Jeffrey Epstein's activities at the Zorro Ranch.
4: We have been forced to file an action against the United States Department of Justice and Acting Attorney General Todd Blanche for their continued refusal to provide unrestricted and unredacted access to the complete Epstein file.
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7: Here is your weather forecast from the ABK Flooring Weather Center for this evening. Partly cloudy skies. Look for a low overnight of 69. Scattered showers and thunderstorms mainly in the afternoon tomorrow. Mostly cloudy otherwise for the high near 84. Tomorrow night, scattered showers and thunderstorms in the overnight. Mostly cloudy with a low around 71. And for Friday, more storms. Possibly scattered showers and thunderstorms. Mostly cloudy with a high near 85.
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Stella Lefty with her latest called Boston. Well, the college football season is about to start, and on ESPN, their college football game day intro song is from Shaboozy. It's called High Noon. It will feature the rapper Gunna, the college football music anthem. You can check out the video online, but Shaboozy is going to be on the face of college football this year.

He's a ranch hand in a pinch, man. 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Cause she's a gold digger with a quick trigger. A cast iron skillet swinging lid flipper.

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1: It's new from Cody Johnson called Horseback. Bailey Zimmerman and Brad Paisley. New music from Dan O'Shea called Say So coming up here in just a moment. And a TV series based on the movie Clueless from the 90s. It's in the works at Paramount. Alicia Silverstone will reprise her role of Cher Horowitz. Production starts next year.
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0: From a brand new album called Young, Dan and Shay, and Say So. 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Scotty McCreary and Jelly Roll, Tucker Wetmore with a new song to check out this hour called Who Told You That? It's coming up.
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0: Tucker Wetmore, his new track. It's called Who Told You That? Some good sounding stuff from him. Thank you for spending a little bit of your time with me. Tomorrow, we got a couple holidays to observe. It's National Fresh Breath Day. 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It's National Wiggle Your Toes Day, a lighthearted day to kick off your shoes and relax. It's Farm Worker Appreciation Day, which honors the vital work of agricultural and migrant laborers. And it's also National Root Beer Float Day. What a great mix. Root beer, ice cream. Sign me up.
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saw the old man's face. Front page obituary, he was a millionaire. He left his fortune to some guy he barely knew. His kids were mad as hell.

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5: News this hour from Town Hall. I'm Jason Walker. Any close call in the sky involving the President of the United States is too close.
6: Investigators are looking at why a plane was allowed to take off as President Trump's helicopter approached. Marine One had left the White House with the president on board and was approaching Reagan National Airport near Washington Tuesday. It's an apparent violation of safety procedures put in place after last year's mid-air collision between an airliner and an Army helicopter in the same area. In this case, the airplane that took off was climbing above Marine One as the helicopter approached, so the two aircraft were not on a collision course. The FAA says the air traffic controller was in contact with both the commercial pilot and Marine One pilot at the time. Ed Donahue, Washington.
5: Abdul El-Sayed winning the Democrat Senate primary in Michigan Tuesday. Now his GOP opponent, former Michigan Congressman Mike Rogers, is weighing in. More from correspondent Laura Winter.
7: It was a narrow victory, Abdul El-Sayed winning by just a point. He calls Congresswoman Haley Stevens and then holds a news conference in Detroit.
8: And we're going to build a movement that reaches out to everybody. I know not everybody's going to agree with me on everything. That's not how this works. But I do know that they agree with me on the need to beat Mike Rogers.
7: And former Michigan Congressman Mike Rogers, who El-Sayed will face in November, issuing a statement saying Abdul isn't just another liberal, he's an extremist. Laura Winters reporting.
5: France banning unsolicited telemarketing calls starting next week after years of complaints. The new law aims to protect consumers from intrusive calls and fraud. Previously, people had to opt out of the marketing calls. Now, companies making any type of an illegal call will be facing extremely hefty fines. More on these stories, townhall.com.
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10: Here is your weather forecast from the ABK Flooring Weather Center. With partly cloudy skies today, scattered showers and thunderstorms mainly in the afternoon today. Look for an afternoon high of 84. Scattered showers and thunderstorms in the overnight tonight. Otherwise, mostly cloudy skies this evening. Look for a low of 71. And for Friday, scattered showers and thunderstorms mainly around midday. Mostly cloudy with a high near 85 for Friday.
0: If you have a can of WD-40 in your garage, you're on the right channel. We are the General, and we need to get a replacement can for our truck.

Tyler Hubbard, that is land. It's Pickle Jar up all night. How are you? More importantly, thank you so much for spending time with us. Now, I'll tell you what, we got a lot of great music on the way. Florida Georgia Line is coming up. Stella Lefty's Ball.

0: FGL, that is round here. It's Pickle Jar up all night. I am ready for them to hit the road. Now, Tyler Hubbard is going to be out with Dan and Shay for the fall. And then they said they have already started to get shows on the books for 2027 for FGL. My guess is they're going to do a stadium run, and it is going to be massive. That is going to be my guess. And I'm also figuring they're going to have another big act with them. Maybe a Morgan Wallen, maybe a Hardy, something along those lines. Let me see if I'm right. Hold on. Fingers crossed.
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9: Here is your weather forecast from the ABK Flooring Weather Center. With the partly cloudy skies today, scattered showers and thunderstorms mainly in the afternoon today. Look for an afternoon high of 84. Scattered showers and thunderstorms in the overnight tonight. Otherwise, mostly cloudy skies this evening. Look for a low of 71. And for Friday, scattered showers and thunderstorms mainly around midday. Mostly cloudy with a high near 85 for Friday.
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0: Luke Combs, that is Be By You. It's Pickled Jar Up All Night. A survey found that Americans don't know much about religion anymore, but I can assure you most Americans can tell you what their algorithm is on Instagram, and they can also tell you what happened on Love Island.
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0: 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A study found that boys actually spread more vicious gossip than girls do. I wonder who started that rumor.
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0: Stella Lefty's boyfriend, Vincent Mason. That's Wish You Well. It's Pickle Jar Up All Night. Cole Swindell's new and Girl Dad is on the way. Lee Bryce here in just a second. And Ashley Cook gets us started. It's Baby Blues.
1: Baby.

0: pickle jar up all night. Cole Swindell knew when he wrote that song that it was going to touch a lot of lives. And I know we've talked about this before, but he knew exactly what was going to come back to him was a lot of stories that his fans had.
1: After dealing with loss and going through things, it might have looked on the outside career-wise, I was all great, but it's not. And just getting to, you know, share the way you're feeling and the things you're living, and knowing that there's other people out there. You know, I think as much as people tell me, oh, this song helped me through so much or whatever, I don't know that I can really convey to them that their stories helped me more so probably than the song helped them, just knowing that, you know, we're not alone in feeling that way. And people might not relate to every single aspect of this song, but it's still that common theme of, hey, this could happen in the future. This could be that, even if you're not. And I just think that's the power of music. And, you know, songs like this, it really reminds me of why I love country music.
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10: Here is your weather forecast from the ABK Flooring Weather Center. With the partly cloudy skies today, scattered showers and thunderstorms mainly in the afternoon today. Look for an afternoon high of 84. Scattered showers and thunderstorms in the overnight tonight. Otherwise, mostly cloudy skies this evening. Look for a low of 71. And for Friday, scattered showers and thunderstorms mainly around midday. Mostly cloudy with a high near 85 for Friday.
11: 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Country music sounds better in the summer. Ask your friends. They'll tell you.

0: That is Lucas Leon. That is Fall in Love Someday. So we've talked about this before where somebody is breaking the law and they get a little too comfortable. That's exactly what happened. A man broke into a restaurant, stole some money from the cash register. Then he got a bright idea. You know what? I'm going to get some of their steaks. So he should have quit when he was ahead. So you know he had to go into the walk-in freezer. He went into the walk-in freezer only to have the big door slam behind him, locked him in there. Now, he was in there for quite a while. The police found him in there, shivering and clutching a bag of cash and ready to go to jail.
1: Roll the windows down, crank the general up.

0: I want to give this kid an A for effort, but I'm sure his neighbors probably don't feel the same. So there was a man that wanted to ask his girlfriend to get married. They've been together 220 days. He got the bright idea that he wanted to light 220 candles. And he did accomplish that, but he also accomplished burning down his apartment and all the surrounding apartments. And still don't even know if she said yes, but I mean, I would hope she would have, for all the trouble that he put a ton of people through just to get engaged.
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3: If you have a beach house for the holidays and want us to join, we will. 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The General.

It's Pickle Jar up all night. You know, I have been a big fan of Kevin Powers, met him at the ACMs, and he said that Shaboozy did his part in this song all in one take.

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You know, I have been a big fan of Kevin Powers, met him at the ACMs, and he said that Shaboozy did his part in this song all in one take.

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2: News this hour from Town Hall. I'm Jason Walker. Iran and Oman moving one step closer to a deal on the Strait of Hormuz. This comes after President Trump said a deal to reopen the critical waterway could be announced very soon. In the meantime, new tensions emerging in Lebanon. The Israeli army says two of its soldiers have been killed in action in southern Lebanon. Senate Majority Leader John Thune says Abdul El-Sayed's success in the Michigan Democratic Senate primary, good news for the GOP.
3: I mean, this is the extreme radical choice that the Democrats made, and now they're going to have to, accept those positions that he has been advocating for in a general election setting, which I think puts us in a pretty good spot.
2: And Thune says he's looking forward to the general election in Michigan in November with El-Sayed taking on the Republicans' Mike Rogers.
3: I think it's a great contrast. Mike Rogers is a great candidate, very experienced, ran last time, learned a lot, and I think is running a terrific campaign and fortunately benefited this time from not having to have a divisive primary like what happened in his last race.
2: But many political experts say the leftist El-Sayed's first challenge will be unifying Democratic factions following a bitter primary in the Wolverine state. Officials say it's not clear, really, why a plane was allowed to take off as President Trump's helicopter Tuesday was approaching Reagan National Airport just outside of the District of Columbia. Now, officials say it was an apparent violation of safety procedures in a place put in place last year after the airliner and army chopper collided. More on these stories, townhall.com.
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6: Here is your weather forecast from the ABK Flooring Weather Center. With partly cloudy skies today, scattered showers and thunderstorms mainly in the afternoon today. Look for an afternoon high of 84. Scattered showers and thunderstorms in the overnight tonight. Otherwise, mostly cloudy skies this evening. Look for a low of 71. And for Friday, scattered showers and thunderstorms mainly around midday. Mostly cloudy with a high near 85 for Friday.
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It's Pickle Jar up all night. Parker McCollum and his wife, Hallie Ray, brought the baby home. So I guarantee you they're not getting any sleep. I had a friend bring to my attention. Did you see the picture they put out in People magazine? So it's the family sitting in the hospital bed and just...

0: Luke Combs, that is the kind of love we make. Well, I wanted to tell you about a new song. Miranda Lambert has teamed up with Stephen Wilson Jr. It is called Hardwire. There's a clip of it out now, and you can go to Miranda's IG, Instagram, and take a listen to it. But there's a little bit of video from them in the studio. But, I mean, she's edgy. He's got an edgy Americana to him. And they say that it's really good. I can't wait to hear the whole thing.
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6: I'm

0: Here is your weather forecast from the ABK Flooring Weather Center. With partly cloudy skies today, scattered showers and thunderstorms mainly in the afternoon today. Look at an afternoon high of 84. Scattered showers and thunderstorms in the overnight tonight. Otherwise, mostly cloudy skies this evening. Look for a low of 71. And for Friday, scattered showers and thunderstorms mainly around midday. Mostly cloudy with a high near 85 for Friday.
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0: It's Pickle Jar up all night. Everyone's excited in the Megan Maroney camp because she is a doll now. 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

0: Ella Langley, that is Love and Life Again. It's Pickle Jar Up All Night. You know, Ella is a big proponent of mental health and making sure you're checking in on your friends, because she had that as well.
1: No matter what you do, I think it's important to find the people that love you in this life and that kind of get you in that way. I've always struggled with my mental health. It's just always, you know, been a part of who I am, and I think it's part of why I do what I do. But with this job, I knew that would be the thing I kind of struggled with the most. And last year, being nominated for the 8 ACMs, walking in for the first, I wasn't even invited to the dang place the year before, you know, and I don't know, it just rocked my world. And touring so heavily and watching What You Look Like You Love Me was doing, and you know, just like, oh my gosh, it's happening, but do I deserve this? I can't believe this is happening so fast. And having Miranda there, and Lainey, and a lot of other women, Gretchen Wilson, Jody Messina, were just constantly there for me. And there's not a rule book to this job, and there's really only people's stories to get you through, like, oh, this is normal, I should feel this insane. And I think just having somebody else say, like, yeah, that's 100% how I felt. This is how it feels, and it's okay to feel like your head is spinning off a rocker every day, because that's just the journey you're on right now, and one day it'll slow down. But yeah, just having that saved my life last year, and I know God did that on purpose, 100%, put Miranda in my life to get me through that specifically.
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0: Here is your weather forecast from the ABK Flooring Weather Center. With partly cloudy skies today, scattered showers and thunderstorms mainly in the afternoon today. Look for an afternoon high of 84. Scattered showers and thunderstorms in the overnight tonight. Otherwise, mostly cloudy skies this evening. Look for a low of 71. And for Friday, scattered showers and thunderstorms mainly around midday. Mostly cloudy with a high near 85 for Friday.
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0: Okay, I got a question. You have the option to delete one thing from the earth. What is it? All right, are you ready? Mosquitoes, cancer, Facebook, homelessness, or calories? My suggestion is all of them.
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1: Cody Johnson, that is Horseback. It's Pickle Jar Up All Night. If you're looking for a great country album, let me recommend Cody Johnson's Banks of the Trinity. It has got so much great music, and he worked with a lot of fantastic writers. In fact, he wrote a lot of it himself, too. But, man, the guy knows how to put together an album. He also knows how to put on a heck of a show. 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
2: News this hour from townhall.com. I'm Jason Walker. Political analysts, experts of all kinds now getting into Abdul El-Sayed's victory in the Michigan Democratic Senate primary on Tuesday. And the extremely progressive left-winger says he's ready to roll in November. Correspondent Laura Winters.
3: It was a narrow victory, Abdul El-Sayed winning by just a point. He calls Congresswoman Haley Stevens and then holds a news conference in Detroit.
4: And we're going to build a movement that reaches out to everybody. I know not everybody's going to agree with me on everything. That's not how this works. But I do know that they agree with me on the need to beat Mike Rogers.
3: And former Michigan Congressman Mike Rogers, who El-Sayed will face in November, issuing a statement saying Abdul isn't just another liberal, he's an extremist. Laura Winters reporting.
2: No official word yet if heads are going to roll because of this, but they just might. After all, we're dealing with the President of the United States.
5: Investigators are looking at why a plane was allowed to take off as President Trump's helicopter approached. Marine One had left the White House with the President on board and was approaching Reagan National Airport near Washington Tuesday. It's an apparent violation of safety procedures put in place after last year's mid-air collision between an airliner and an Army helicopter in the same area. In this case, the airplane that took off was climbing above Marine One as the helicopter approached, so the two aircraft were not on a collision course. The FAA says the air traffic controller was in contact with both the commercial pilot and Marine One pilot at the time. Ed Donahue, Washington.
2: Well, the world's Ebola outbreak in Congo still spreading so much, in fact, health officials having trouble tracking the outbreaks. Officials say more than 3,800 confirmed cases and 1,700 deaths. So far. More on these stories, townhall.com.
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8: Good morning, everyone. Here's your latest forecast from the ABK Flooring Weather Center. We see a slow-moving front moving this way. And so for today, skies become partly cloudy. Again, we can't rule out a few scattered showers and storms moving in. High of 82 and more humid. Then tonight, mostly cloudy. A few scattered showers and thunderstorms dropping to 68. Kind of the same pattern again tomorrow. Some scattered showers and storms here and there with a high of 85. It looks like the temperatures for the weekend will stay in the low to mid 80s for daytime highs. And that's your latest forecast. I'm WTWO Meteorologist Jesse Walker.
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Spickle Jar up all night. How are you? It's Scott Gaines. Thank you so much for hanging around with me. Tim McGraw, Luke Bryan, all on the way. The new Morgan Wallen in less than 10 minutes. Cole Swindell gets us going. It's Girl Dad on Pick

0: 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Or hear it later somewhere else.
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1: Good morning, everyone. Here's your latest forecast from the ABK Flooring Weather Center. We see a slow-moving front moving this way. And so for today, skies become partly cloudy. Again, we can't rule out a few scattered showers and storms moving in. High of 82 and more humid. Then tonight, mostly cloudy. A few scattered showers and thunderstorms dropping to 68. Kind of the same pattern again tomorrow. Some scattered showers and storms here and there with a high of 85. It looks like the temperatures for the weekend will stay in the low to mid 80s for daytime highs. And that's your latest forecast. I'm WTWO meteorologist Jesse Walker.
2: 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We just know the best country songs.

0: Stella Lefty, who is in the top five this week of the Billboard Hot 100, which is absolutely amazing. She got a brand new album called Long Way From Home that will be out August 21st. She's got new music coming out as well. In fact, that'll be out tomorrow called Lean In and Kiss Me. I wonder who she's talking about. Vincent Mason.
1: 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This is The General.
2: The General.

Our late night secret is out. It's Pickle Jar Up All Night. Katie Cook and Scott Gaines are pulling back the curtain on the music, the artists, and all the Nashville news. Get the real scoop and connection. Stay plugged in with Pickle Jar Up All Night.

0: Ella Langley, Morgan Wallen, can't love you anymore. It's Pickle Jar up all night. So what's killing your diet? They say the weekends. It really throws you off track. They said that Saturday and Sunday, people just eat more on the weekend than they do during the week. Mine is, well, it's not even the weekends. I mean, I can get knocked off track on Tuesday. That's not a big deal. And I think, well, maybe it's, no, I was going to say, well, no, I can eat chips in bed. None of that applies to me.
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2: News this hour from townhall.com. I'm Jason Walker. Political analysts, experts of all kinds now getting into Abdul El-Sayed's victory in the Michigan Democratic Senate primary on Tuesday. And the extremely progressive left-winger says he's ready to roll in November. Correspondent Laura Winters.
3: It was a narrow victory, Abdul El-Sayed winning by just a point. He calls Congresswoman Haley Stevens and then holds a news conference in Detroit.
4: And we're going to build a movement that reaches out to everybody. I know not everybody's going to agree with me on everything. That's not how this works. But I do know that they agree with me on the need to beat Mike Rogers.
3: And former Michigan Congressman Mike Rogers, who El-Sayed will face in November, issuing a statement saying Abdul isn't just another liberal, he's an extremist. Laura Winters reporting.
2: No official word yet if heads are going to roll because of this, but they just might. After all, we're dealing with the President of the United States.
5: Investigators are looking at why a plane was allowed to take off as President Trump's helicopter approached. Marine One had left the White House with the President on board and was approaching Reagan National Airport near Washington Tuesday. It's an apparent violation of safety procedures put in place after last year's mid-air collision between an airliner and an Army helicopter in the same area. In this case, the airplane that took off was climbing above Marine One as the helicopter approached, so the two aircraft were not on a collision course. The FAA says the air traffic controller was in contact with both the commercial pilot and Marine One pilot at the time. Ed Donahue, Washington.
2: Well, the world's Ebola outbreak in Congo still spreading so much, in fact, health officials having trouble tracking the outbreaks. Officials say more than 3,800 confirmed cases and 1,700 deaths. So far. More on these stories, townhall.com.
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9: Good morning, everyone. Here's your latest forecast from the ABK Flooring Weather Center. We see a slow-moving front moving this way. And so for today, skies become partly cloudy. Again, we can't rule out a few scattered showers and storms moving in. High of 82 and more humid. Then tonight, mostly cloudy. A few scattered showers and thunderstorms dropping to 68. Kind of the same pattern again tomorrow. Some scattered showers and storms here and there with a high of 85. It looks like the temperatures for the weekend will stay in the low to mid-80s for daytime highs. And that's your latest forecast. I'm WTWO meteorologist Jesse Walker.
0: 9 out of 10 of our friends say they only listen to the General.
10: And that one friend?
0: Well, let's just say we may not be friends anymore.

pickle jar up all night. One of the things we love doing is bringing you new music. And Brantley Gilbert released an album a couple weeks ago called Sins of the Father. And

The night is young, and so are the hits. Pickle Jar Up All Night is on. Katie Cook, Scott Gaines, and all the Nashville news. Don't sleep on this. It's Pickle Jar Up All Night.

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6: Good morning, everyone. Here's your latest forecast from the ABK Flooring Weather Center. We see a slow-moving front moving this way. And so for today, skies become partly cloudy. Again, we can't rule out a few scattered showers and storms moving in. High of 82 and more humid. Then tonight, mostly cloudy. A few scattered showers and thunderstorms dropping to 68. Kind of the same pattern again tomorrow. Some scattered showers and storms here and there with a high of 85. It looks like the temperatures for the weekend will stay in the low to mid 80s for daytime highs. And that's your latest forecast. I'm WTWO meteorologist Jesse Walker.
7: We are the General. Country for the country.

Thomas Rhett and Jordan Davis, Ain't a Bad Life. It's Pickle Jar up all night. Megan Maroney is now an American Girl doll. Yep, that version will be out in November. It's pink and sparkles, just in case you're curious. She also has a big sparkly cup that you can get at Cane's, you know, the chicken place.

0: Morgan Wallen in earnest. That is Cowgirls. This is such a great story. A nine-year-old named Jude who has autism showed an incredible gift of being able to play the piano by ear. And a local piano tuner actually saw the story and knew he had to help. Using part of his inheritance, the man surprised Jude's family with a beautiful grand piano and free piano lessons. So today, Jude is an accomplished young performer, inspiring audiences with his remarkable talent. You know, sometimes you just need one person to believe in you, and especially any child with autism, you just need that one believer. And what's kind of funny is that I think we're that way, all of us in life. We just need that one person to believe in us, and we can do pretty much whatever we want.
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0: Dylan Scott, that is Dear Big City. I saw him on a podcast recently, and he said he was talking with his wife, and he was upset because, you know, he wasn't happy where he was at. He had number one songs, but he felt it could be bigger. And I think he said, I was looking at guys like Luke Bryan, and I was looking at everybody above me, and I was like, going, how come I don't have that? And he said, we got in the truck and we were heading to our son's baseball game. He said, my wife was sitting over there and she looked at me and she says, if you had that life right now, would you be able to go to this game? And he said, no, I don't think I would. So she said, you're in the right spot. You need to be, because you're able to be there for your kids. If you were in that big position, if you were a Jason Aldean, if you're a Luke Bryan, would you have that kind of flexibility? And he's probably not. So he said, you could take it all the way tomorrow. I am happy where I am. And that's the sign of a good man, a good father, a good husband, and somebody who's happy with his life.
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4: Cattle were higher Wednesday. Hogs, corn, and soybeans finished lower. I'm John Perkins with a Brownfield market update. Speed wins. That's why Stein is focused on delivering higher yielding genetics faster than the competition, and why they release more new Enlist E3 lines than any other company. Stein has yield. Soybeans and corn are pressured by weather and crude oil. September beans are down 2.25 at 11.56.5. November is 3 lower at 11.74.75. September corn is down 5.5 at 4.36.75. December was 5.5 lower at 4.60. Live and feeder cattle were up, watching direct trade develop. October live is 1.57 higher at 2.29.47, and December was up $1.40 at 2.28.67. September feeders were 2.22 higher at 3.48.37. And hogs were pressured by the steady to lower cash. October was down $1.32 at 83.02, and December lean was 1.12 lower at 74.65. Now here's Megan Grebner with your full look at cash livestock. Megan?
5: Thanks, John. There was a light round of direct cash cattle trade that took place Wednesday. Dress deals in Nebraska were marked at mostly $370. That's $2 to $3 higher than the prior week's weighted average basis. There were also a few deals noted at $371. Look for more business to develop over the balance of the week. Estimated cattle slaughter was 106,000 head, down 1,000 on the weekend, down more than 8,000 on the year. Processors continue to have leverage in the cash hog market and are controlling the pace of business. However, the trade remains very focused on demand, both on the global market and domestically. While there have been some bright spots for exports, there are lingering long-term concerns. Pork's a competitively priced protein in the retail space, which could continue to bolster domestic demand. The industry is also monitoring the availability of market-ready hogs. Estimated hog slaughter was 484,000 head, up 13,000 on the week and up about 16,000 on the year. with John Perkins.
6: Good morning, everyone. Here's your latest forecast from the ABK Flooring Weather Center. We see a slow-moving front moving this way. And so for today, skies become partly cloudy. Again, we can't rule out a few scattered showers and storms moving in. High of 82 and more humid. Then tonight, mostly cloudy. A few scattered showers and thunderstorms dropping to 68. Kind of the same pattern again tomorrow. Some scattered showers and storms here and there with a high of 85. It looks like the temperatures for the weekend will stay in the low to mid 80s for daytime highs. And that's your latest forecast. I'm WTWO meteorologist Jesse Walker.
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2: Breaking news this hour from Town Hall. I'm Rich Thomason. Iran claims it's close to an agreement with Gulf neighbor Oman over the Strait of Hormuz. This comes after President Trump said that a deal to reopen the waterway could be announced soon, and Mr. Trump says it was his threat of a major attack that got Tehran back to the bargaining table.
3: So far, we only have Iran's word that any progress has been made towards reopening the vital shipping lane through which 20% of the world's oil would normally pass. A foreign ministry spokesperson in Tehran said coordinates had been agreed with Oman that would allow vessels to pass in and out of the strait. But the warning that third parties should not interfere means all eyes will now be on the White House and whether President Trump gives his approval. It could still all unravel.
2: The BBC's John Donison. The Israeli military says two of its soldiers have died in combat in southern Lebanon, the first Israeli death since the implementation of a shaky truce between Israel and Iran-backed Hezbollah in June. South Korea says its neighbor to the north is making trouble again, North Korea launching a missile of some sort off its east coast. Convicted sex offender Jeffrey Epstein had a ranch in New Mexico and states investigating potential criminal activity there. In connection with that investigation,
4: we have been forced to file an action against the United States Department of Justice and Acting Attorney General Todd Blanche for their continued refusal to provide unrestricted and unredacted access to the complete Epstein file.
2: New Mexico Attorney General Raul Torres. Cooler weather helping crews battling wildfires around Spokane, Washington. 850 buildings, many of them homes, have been destroyed. On Wall Street, the Dow futures are up 166 points. NASDAQ futures down 120. More on these stories, townhall.com.
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9: 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I'm Cannon Shake in the First Merchants Newsroom. 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
10: 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You have to walk the trail, and it will take you to a page and tell you all about the history of that building. It also shows you pictures of what the buildings used to look like, and there's also additional links to, you know, the previous owners of the buildings.
9: The event is free and offers a unique historic look at the past on Main Street. Guests on the tour include Tommy Kleckner with Indiana Landmarks and Bruce Smith, a local historian who will answer any questions along the way. The event is free, rain or shine, from 4 to 6 p.m. Friday, and the tour will begin at the Daviess County Economic Development Building at 201 East Main Street. Governor Mike Braun has extended Indiana's gas tax suspension through September 5th after declaring a new statewide energy emergency. Braun cited recent disruptions to global oil supplies as contributing to higher fuel prices. The suspension covers both the state's gasoline usage and excise taxes in all 92 counties and takes effect August 7th, immediately following the current suspension. Braun says the state will use reserves to help offset lost revenue for road and infrastructure projects. Pike Central Middle School will host its back-to-school registration evening tonight from 5 to 8 p.m. Families can get help with registration ahead of the new school year, while incoming 6th graders will have orientation beginning at 6 p.m. Several food trucks will be on site throughout the evening. Kratos Defense will highlight Project Helios during September's first Tuesday event at Westgate Academy. The project aims to expand the nation's hypersonic testing capabilities and help speed development of next-generation materials for defense applications. Representatives from Kratos Defense will discuss the project's timeline, testing capabilities, and potential impact on the U.S. defense industry. The event is Tuesday, September 1st from 4 to 6 p.m. at Westgate Academy, with networking and refreshments following the presentation. The Martin County Alliance is reminding residents that applications for the 2026 and 2027 Legacy Martin County Leadership Class are due August 11th. The program is open to emerging and established leaders interested in developing leadership skills, making community connections, and learning more about Martin County. Topics include economic development, government, education, workforce development, and community engagement. Applications can be found through the Martin County Alliance Facebook page. Indiana State Police recently joined federal authorities in neighboring states for a 3-day commercial vehicle safety enforcement effort known as Operation Highway Shield. The operation, conducted July 28th through the 30th across Indiana, Illinois, Iowa, and Ohio, targeted unsafe commercial vehicles, unqualified drivers, and fraud. Officials say 766 drivers and vehicles were placed out of service, 86 operators were arrested, and nearly $1 million in stolen cargo was recovered. Federal authorities also detained 51 people over immigration violations. On the area arrest report, 39-year-old Allison Breeden of Washington was arrested on counts of false informing, possession of meth, OVWI-controlled substance, and misuse of 911. Bond was set at $25,000. And 32-year-old Max Underhill of Washington was arrested on a writ of attachment. Bond was set at $1,600. And we have two obituaries. Gina Rochelle Johns of Winslow passed away unexpectedly on July 31st. Services were held yesterday at Lambasham Memorial Chapel, and Rochelle was buried at Montgomery Cemetery. Rochelle Johns was 54 years old. And Judy Kitchen passed away on August 5th. Friends may visit with the family from 10 a.m. until the service hour of 12 noon on Saturday at Goodwin Seavers in Vincennes. Judy will be laid to rest in the Sanborn Cemetery. Judy Kitchen was 89 years old. And that's a look at news from the First Merchants Newsroom on WAMW.
7: Good morning, everyone. Here's your latest forecast from the ABK Flooring Weather Center. We see a slow-moving front moving this way, and a couple things. One, it's going to become more humid. You're going to notice that. And the added moisture will allow the chance of some scattered showers and thunderstorms to also be moving in. So for today, skies become partly cloudy. Again, we can't rule out a few scattered showers and storms moving in. A high of 82 and more humid. Then tonight, mostly cloudy, a few scattered showers and thunderstorms, dropping to 68. Kind of the same pattern again tomorrow. Some scattered showers and storms here and there with a high of 85. It looks like the temperatures for the weekend will stay in the low to mid 80s for daytime highs. And that's your latest forecast. I'm WTWO meteorologist Jesse Walker.
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0: Isn't that amazing? That is Kenny Chesney's 100th song released to radio. Isn't that cool? In the top 10, that's Kenny Chesney and Carry On. What's going on? It's Scott Gaines. Look at you. You look great. Let's get this day going. How about Riley Green gets this morning started? It's Change My...
1: If you showed up, I wouldn't let you in.

0: Graylin James, that is water at a wedding. So they said there's a new survey that found out that Americans don't really know much about religion like they did maybe 20 to 30 years ago. I can assure you, if you ask people now, they can tell you more about Love Island or the Kardashians or what their algorithm is on Instagram, but probably nothing else.
1: I'm not one to say I told you so, but I switched to Pure Talk over a year ago, and ever since, I've been telling people there's no better wireless company out there. 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
2: From Shake Broadcasting Sports and the Rhodes Automotive Sports Desk, I'm Brian Emmon. Good morning, sports fans. High school golf going to get the first swing. Well, the only swing for area sports today. It took place down at Pride's Creek in Petersburg, and the Barre Vikings come out on top in the three-way dance. Vikings shoot a 163. Washington followed that up with a 173. Pike Central shot 202. Barre's Lauren Knepp led the way with a 36. That was match medalist. In their first varsity action, Stella Robinson and Brielle Knepp both shot 42. Shelby Dobson shot at 43. Scoring for the Hatchets, Aaliyah Parsons led the way with a 40. Elaine Butcher, 42. Sammy Clark, 44. Haley Thompson shot a 47. Pike Central's Katie Gideon finished second individually with a 39. In Major League Baseball yesterday afternoon, the Chicago Cubs topped the Los Angeles Dodgers 7-6. Pete Crow Armstrong got the day off from playing center field, but made the most of his designated hitter role. He smashed 2 home runs, including one leading off the first inning, went 3-for-5 to help the Cubs sweep the Los Angeles Dodgers. Pittsburgh Pirates are going to release designated hitter Marcelo Ozuna. Ozuna was one of the franchise free agent signings last winter, but his play has not panned out over the course of the season. The veteran signed a 1-year deal for $12 million with a mutual option for 27, but he's played in 70 games this year and is hitting just .203 with 8 home runs. In the NFL, one of the biggest remaining free agency dominoes fell on Wednesday as the Washington Commanders signed all-pro wide receiver Stephon Diggs to a 1-year deal worth up to $12 million. Diggs is coming off a 1-year stint with the Patriots where he posted his 7th 1,000-plus receiving yard season. In golf, the 2026 Wyndham Championship begins today with the opening round at Sedgefield Country Club in North Carolina. The Wyndham is the final event of the PGA Tour's regular season. Favorites look like this: Cameron Young at plus 900, Jackson Koivin at plus 1600, Hideki Matsuyama is plus 2000, my pick plus 3000, just

0: Saturday, August 8th in the Washington High School Auditorium. 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
2: Good morning, everyone. Here's your latest forecast from the ABK Flooring Weather Center. We see a slow-moving front moving this way. So for today, skies become partly cloudy. Again, we can't rule out a few scattered showers and storms moving in. High of 82 and more humid. Then tonight, mostly cloudy. A few scattered showers and thunderstorms dropping to 68. Kind of the same pattern again tomorrow. Some scattered showers and storms here and there with a high of 85. It looks like the temperatures for the weekend will stay in the low to mid-80s for daytime highs. And that's your latest forecast. I'm WTWO meteorologist Jesse Walker.
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'Cause she's a gold digger with a quick trigger. 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
1: Cody Johnson, that is Horseback. His album is called Banks of the Trinity because that's where he grew up, and obviously a very small town. You're going to love this story on how all this came about and how the picture, the cover of the album, where that picture came from.
2: Yeah, that was Lawrence's grocery store, and Harold Lawrence, everybody called him Hootie, him and his wife, Leela. You know, Sebastopol didn't have a school. We had to drive 30 minutes in any direction to go to one of three schools. There was a church, there was Lawrence's grocery store, and there was an old, you know, bar down there by the Trinity River. That's it. So I would ride my bike 2 miles down a dirt road to go pick up groceries from that store. And my dad baled hay for Mr. Hootie, and later on in life, I wound up baling hay and working cows for Mr. Hootie. And it was just that little place in nowhere, Texas, that, you know, while Miss Leela was bagging up the groceries, he'd sit and listen to old men, you know, bitch about the weather and talk about whether the fish were biting or, you know, the cattle market. And it was just, she always gave me like a free Bluebell ice cream bar and a cream soda. And it was just one of those things that when they tore it down, that was a sad day, you know. So it was one of those, if you know, you know. And I love talking about, you know, how I was raised, because everybody thinks that I grew up on some big cattle ranch, and we grew up fishing and hunting for food.
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4: 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The Hoosier Truck Rally is set at the White River Valley Antique Association grounds near the Davies County Fairgrounds on Saturday, August 15th. 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Don't miss the Hoosier Truck Rally, August 15th in Elnora at the White River Valley Antique Grounds. The Indiana Theater, along with Davies Community Hospital and RTC Communications, will present a free concert with the Celebration Singers on Sunday, August 16th at the Indiana Theater in downtown Washington. The Celebration Singers are a chorus of 50 to 100 singers from Dubois, Pike, Spencer, Crawford, and Martin counties. 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To make an appointment, call 812-698-1096. The blood drive will be Saturday, August 29th from 9 a.m. to 1 p.m. at the Odin Lions Club Community Building. The Montgomery Turkey Trot Festival is proud to bring back the gun raffle at this year's festival. Tickets are on sale now. 25 guns will be awarded, and you could win more than once. 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
5: Good morning, everyone. Here's your latest forecast from the ABK Flooring Weather Center. We see a slow-moving front moving this way. And so for today, skies become partly cloudy. Again, we can't rule out a few scattered showers and storms moving in. High of 82 and more humid. Then tonight, mostly cloudy. A few scattered showers and thunderstorms dropping to 68. Kind of the same pattern again tomorrow. Some scattered showers and storms here and there with a high of 85. It looks like the temperatures for the weekend will stay in the low to mid 80s for daytime highs. And that's your latest forecast. I'm WTWO meteorologist Jesse Walker.
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0: At the General, we still don't understand why we can't take our dog into a restaurant.
1: 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Actually, sometimes we make her a spot at the table.

0: John Morgan, that is Kid Myself. Now, if you are trying to lose weight, you don't have to do these fancy diets, okay? If you're an adult, you can drop 250 calories a day off whatever you eat and just exercise. They said that actually will help you have a steady weight loss. Here's the thing. The older you get, if you try to go and take one of those big fancy diets and you do that calorie deficit and you're, let's say you're older, you're going to do damage to your body. It's not good for your heart. It's not good for your lungs. It's not good for your liver, your kidneys. So it's better to go at it slowly and instead of doing it all at one time, because your body will hate you for it. And trust me, my body hates me all the time.
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6: I'm Brent Barnett with Ag News Headlines on Brownfield. A U.S. senator from Nebraska says bipartisan support has positioned nationwide year-round E15 to advance in the Senate's farm bill. Deb Fisher tells Brownfield,
7: "That is huge. That is just huge to be able to get this close to getting it in the farm bill and then hopefully to the president's desk."
6: More news is next.
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6: Senate Ag Committee Chairman John Bozeman says updates have been made to the draft farm bill scheduled for committee markup on Thursday. Two updates have been made in the nutrition title as a good faith effort by adding more flexibility to state cost shares and increasing funding for commodity program purchases. An agronomy manager with Wiffles Hybrid says growers should be scouting for tar spot. Robbie Meeker says he expects reports of the disease to become more prevalent as August progresses.
10: Not super alarming, but it's definitely here. We all saw it coming. We've been talking about it for 2 months. If it progresses very rapidly, we need to be willing and open-minded to a second fungicide pass, even if you've already sprayed 3 weeks ago.
6: And U.S. ethanol production backed off a bit last week. Production averaged 1,170,000 barrels per day, down 26,000 from the previous week. I'm Brent Barnett with Brownfield.
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13: Breaking news this hour from Town Hall. I'm Rich Thomason. A Senate committee may vote today on whether to hold Dr. Anthony Fauci in contempt of Congress, referring him to the Justice Department for potential prosecution over his refusal to answer questions at a recent hearing on his handling of the COVID pandemic. Florida Republican Rick Scott, member of the Senate Homeland Security Committee.
14: I think that will happen. I think every Republican on the committee will vote for it. So that's going to happen.
13: Senator Scott, speaking with the Salem Radio Network, part of their investigation, Senate investigators have obtained pertinent data from a Fauci cell phone. Next up, Wisconsin, the latest state where the battle over the direction of the Democratic Party will play out. The state's gubernatorial primaries Tuesday, pitting a far-left Democratic Socialist candidate against a challenger endorsed by Governor Tony Evers. The U.S. and Iran, in agreement. Both parties say a deal is near on a crucial Middle East waterway.
15: Iran and Oman have moved closer to an agreement on the Strait of Hormuz. The strait's closure has driven up global fuel prices. But speaking Wednesday in Las Vegas, President Trump said the price of oil has stabilized somewhat recently and predicted it will drop whenever the Iran war is over.
16: We may have to send it up again. We may have to. You know what happens when we send it up, but we hope we don't have to. But when that oil and gasoline go down, everything else follows.
15: Regional officials tell the AP that Iranian and Omani negotiators have finalized a deal pending approval from Iran's supreme leader. I'm Mike Hempen.
13: Israel's military says two of its soldiers have died fighting in southern Lebanon, the first Israeli death since the implementation of a fragile truce between Israel and Iran-backed Hezbollah in June. On Wall Street this morning, the Dow futures up 151 points, NASDAQ futures down 134. More on these stories, townhall.com.
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18: 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Governor Mike Braun has extended Indiana's gas tax suspension through September 5th after declaring a new statewide energy emergency. Braun cited recent disruptions to global oil supplies as contributing to higher fuel prices. The suspension covers both the state's gasoline usage and excise taxes in all 92 counties and takes effect August 7th, immediately following the current suspension. Braun says the state will use reserves to help offset lost revenue for road and infrastructure projects. The Washington and Washington Catholic High School classes of 1971 will be gathering this weekend for their 55th reunion. The special weekend will start tomorrow with a meeting at 3 p.m. at the Daviess County Museum for a special announcement, according to class member Denise Hill McCarthy.
19: Since our last reunion on the 50th, our class has created a foundation. We have $100,000 in that. Big donations, small donations. We gave a donation at the 50th for a couple of things, including a donation for the band. They had new uniforms, but the instruments needed refurbishing, and we gave to a couple of others. This time, we're giving thousands of dollars between four or five different groups, some in the grade schools, some in the high schools.
18: The classes will also be meeting Saturday night at the Washington High School Auditorium for the community concert featuring That 70s Rock Show. For the full weekend schedule, visit the website whs1971.org. Phone and internet service has been restored at Vincennes Community Schools following a precautionary shutdown on Tuesday. School officials say a ransomware incident affected a customer of the district's technology provider, not Vincennes Community Schools itself. The district temporarily shut down its servers as a precaution, which also made online registration unavailable. With service now restored, families needing registration assistance can contact or visit Vincennes Community Schools. The Davies County Farm Bureau will hold its annual meeting on Thursday, August 27th at 6:30 p.m. at the Davies County 4-H building. The evening will include a meal, a short business session, and an update from Purdue Extension Associate Dean and Director Angie Abbott on changes coming to Extension services across Indiana. The event is free, but meal reservations are required by August 19th by calling 812-254-3514. An Evansville man has been sentenced to 15 years in federal prison after admitting to secretly recording minors with a hidden bathroom camera. Federal prosecutors say 51-year-old Jason Brenton pleaded guilty to two counts involving the production and attempted production of sexually explicit material involving minors. The investigation began in 2023 after a 19-year-old woman discovered the hidden camera and found recordings dating back to when she was a minor. Authorities later recovered more than 100 videos and dozens of images during the investigation. Brenton will also serve 5 years of supervised release following his prison sentence. On the area arrest report, 39-year-old Allison Breeden of Washington was arrested on counts of false informing, possession of meth, OVWI-controlled substance, and misuse of 911. Bond was set at $25,000. And 32-year-old Max Underhill of Washington was arrested on a writ of attachment. Bond was set at $1,600. And we have two obituaries. Gina Rochelle Johns of Winslow passed away unexpectedly on July 31st. Services were held yesterday at Lambasham Memorial Chapel, and Rochelle was buried at Montgomery Cemetery. Rochelle Johns was 54 years old. And Judy Kitchen passed away on August 5th. Friends may visit with the family from 10 a.m. until the service hour of 12 noon on Saturday at Goodwin Seavers in Vincennes. Judy will be laid to rest in the Sanborn Cemetery. Judy Kitchen was 89 years old. And that's a look at news from the First Merchants Newsroom on WAMW.
13: Good morning, everyone. Here's your latest forecast from the ABK Flooring Weather Center. We see a slow-moving front moving this way, and a couple things. One, it's going to become more humid. You're going to notice that, and the added moisture will allow the chance of some scattered showers and thunderstorms to also be moving in. So for today, skies become partly cloudy. Again, we can't rule out a few scattered showers and storms moving in. A high of 82 and more humid. Then tonight, mostly cloudy, a few scattered showers and thunderstorms, dropping to 68. Kind of the same pattern again tomorrow. Some scattered showers and storms here and there with a high of 85. It looks like the temperatures for the weekend will stay in the low to mid-80s for daytime highs. And that's your latest forecast. I'm WTWO meteorologist Jesse Walker.
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Luke Bryan, that is country, and she knows it. What's going on? It's Scott Gaines. Let's get music. How about Hudson Westbrook's latest called Painted You Pretty? Zach Brown Band here in a second. Justin Moore gets this hour going. It's Time's Ticking.

0: Hudson Westbrook that has painted you pretty. He's one of the artists that still don't have a house here yet. He is not in any hurry to live in Nashville. And you know what? I got to be honest with you. I really don't blame him.
1: I have yet to get a place in Nashville yet. So I think anywhere with a bunch of land, I would take 1,000 acres and a shack. I mean, I would love like White Rock House or a cabin house like up in Colorado or down in Texas, and a bunch of land and a bunch of ponds and a bunch of deer.
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3: From Shake Broadcasting Sports and the Rhodes Automotive Sports Desk, I'm Brian Emmons. Good morning, sports fans. High school golf going to get the first swing. Well, the only swing for area sports today. It took place down at Pride's Creek in Petersburg, and the Barrie Vikings come out on top in the 3-way dance. Vikings shoot a 163. Washington followed that up with a 173. Pike Central shot 202. Barrie's Lauren Knepp led the way with a 36. That was match medalist. In their first varsity action, Stella Robinson and Brielle Knepp both shot 42. Shelby Dobson shot at 43. Scoring for the Hatchets, Aaliyah Parsons led the way with a 40. Elaine Butcher, 42. Sammy Clark, 44. Haley Thompson shot a 47. Pike Central's Katie Gideon finished second individually with a 39. In Major League Baseball yesterday afternoon, the Chicago Cubs topped the Los Angeles Dodgers 7-6. Pete Crow Armstrong got the day off from playing center field, but made the most of his designated hitter role. He smashed 2 home runs, including one leading off the first inning, went 3-for-5 to help the Cubs sweep the Los Angeles Dodgers. Pittsburgh Pirates are going to release designated hitter Marcelo Ozuna. Ozuna was one of the franchise free agent signings last winter, but his play has not panned out over the course of the season. The veteran signed a 1-year deal for $12 million with a mutual option for 27, but he's played in 70 games this year and is hitting just .203 with 8 home runs. In the NFL, one of the biggest remaining free agency dominoes fell on Wednesday as the Washington Commanders signed all-pro wide receiver Stephon Diggs to a 1-year deal worth up to $12 million. Diggs is coming off a 1-year stint with the Patriots where he posted his 7th 1,000-plus receiving yard season. In golf, the 2026 Wyndham Championship begins today with the opening round at Sedgefield Country Club in North Carolina. The Wyndham is the final event of the PGA Tour's regular season. Favorites look like this: Cameron Young at +900, Jackson Koivin at +1600, Hideki Matsuyama is +2000. My pick, +3000, Justin Thomas. At 7:23, our guy Adam Schenck plays with Michael Brennan and Tony Finau. This week on Fair Shake, volleyball expert for Shake Broadcasting, Mike DeCourcy, will give his insight on this year's volleyball teams. And with the 70s band playing the concert series, producer Chip and I will run down a list of the top-rated songs of the 1970s. Fair Shake airs each and every Saturday, 8:05 on the Razor, 9:05 on Memories, 10:05 on the General. After the kids have gone back to school, make sure you tell your teachers how much you appreciate them. That's being a good sport. 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
6: Good morning, everyone. Here's your latest forecast from the ABK Flooring Weather Center. We see a slow-moving front moving this way, and so for today, skies become partly cloudy. Again, we can't rule out a few scattered showers and storms moving in, high of 82 and more humid. Then tonight, mostly cloudy, a few scattered showers and thunderstorms dropping to 68. Kind of the same pattern again tomorrow. Some scattered showers and storms here and there with a high of 85. It looks like the temperatures for the weekend will stay in the low to mid 80s for daytime highs. And that's your latest forecast. I'm WTWO meteorologist Jesse Walker.
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3: Good morning, everyone. Here's your latest forecast from the ABK Flooring Weather Center. We see a slow-moving front moving this way. And so for today, skies become partly cloudy. Again, we can't rule out a few scattered showers and storms moving in. High of 82 and more humid. Then tonight, mostly cloudy. A few scattered showers and thunderstorms dropping to 68. Kind of the same pattern again tomorrow. Some scattered showers and storms here and there with a high of 85. It looks like the temperatures for the weekend will stay in the low to mid 80s for daytime highs. And that's your latest forecast. I'm WTWO meteorologist Jesse Walk.
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0: Tay Swifty, that is I Knew It, I Knew You. Here is where your planning possibly outrode what you really thought would happen. Now, in theory, this is a great idea. There was a guy that was going to ask his girlfriend to get married. They had been together 220 days. He thought it would be a good idea to light a candle for every day they'd been together. Now, once again, if you're doing math at home, that is 220 candles in a very small apartment. And in turn, he burned down the entire apartment complex. Now, did she say yes? We don't even know, but there are a lot of people that are probably mad at him.
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4: USDA taking steps to help farmers manage tight margins. Hello everyone, I'm Brent Barnett with Managing for Profit on Brownfield. The USDA's Undersecretary for Farm Production and Conservation says the agency is taking steps to help producers manage financial challenges. Richard Fordyce says the department recently announced some changes to crop insurance to help producers who are facing high input costs and continued market uncertainty.
5: We continue to look for opportunities to support agriculture, to support farmers, support ranchers as well. And in this case, from a crop insurance perspective, we also want to protect the integrity and, just those oversights with crop insurance. But today we're announcing, we call it deferred interest. Essentially what it means is that producers that have crop insurance policies with their crop insurance company, their agent, we're announcing that they have 60 additional days to pay their premium. And so I would give dates, but we have different dates depending on the crop. But essentially, you as a producer with a crop insurance policy, you will have 60 additional days to pay that premium.
4: Fordyce says USDA made the changes based on farmer feedback.
5: On the deferred interest one, we talk literally daily here at USDA about, ways that we can, kind of help from a financial perspective. Reduction in the kind of the regulatory burden perspective. And in this case, I think we viewed this one more as a little bit of a cash flow relief. In my part of the world, and I know before we turned on the recorder, we were talking about, my place in Northwest Missouri, and, we will have combines running, but not for very long when that crop insurance premium is due. And so this is really probably more of a cash flow relief decision. It allows, more of that harvest to get completed and probably in a lot of cases, maybe harvest completely done before that crop insurance premium is due. And I know, we do hear from producers, we do hear from, trade associations that, any flexibilities that we could provide related to any programmatic work that we do here at USDA is always appreciated, especially kind of in these current times. So again, It was something that we were able to do, and it, in my mind, it really offered.
6: Good morning, everyone. Here's your latest forecast from the ABK Flooring Weather Center. We see a slow-moving front moving this way, and so for today, skies become partly cloudy. Again, we can't rule out a few scattered showers and storms moving in. High of 82 and more humid. Then tonight, mostly cloudy. A few scattered showers and thunderstorms dropping to 68. Kind of the same pattern again tomorrow. Some scattered showers and storms here and there with a high of 85. It looks like the temperatures for the weekend will stay in the low to mid 80s for daytime highs. And that's your latest forecast. I'm WTWO meteorologist Jesse Walker.
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1: Students who can read by the end of third grade are 35% more likely to graduate. I'm Dr. Katie Jenner, Indiana Secretary of Education, here to tell you how reading 30 minutes per day can improve the trajectory of a child's life. 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So this school year, please encourage your child to continue reading. It's a small habit that makes a big difference.
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3: Breaking news this hour from Town Hall. I'm Rich Thomason. There's talk of a pending agreement to reopen the Strait of Hormuz. Iran says a deal with Oman is close at hand. President Trump says he was ready to lower the boom on Iran, and that, he says, is what brought Tehran back to the table.
4: We were set for the biggest attack of any attack, and we've hit them very hard for the last few months. But we were all set for the biggest attack since World War II, and they called me, and they said, please don't do it, let's talk. And then they said, we never said that. You know what? The fake news knows they did say that, but we are talking, let's see what happens.
3: The president, speaking in Nevada, predicts that oil prices, currently holding steady, will fall once the Iran war is over. Never quiet for long, North Korea raising a ruckus again.
5: South Korea has said North Korea has launched an unidentified projectile towards the water off its east coast. The move is the latest in a string of weapons tests by North Korea this year. South Korea's military did not identify the type of missile, but said the launch took place on Thursday. It comes as North Korean leader Kim Jong-un continues to focus on enlarging the state's nuclear and missile arsenals. Experts say Kim wants international recognition as a nuclear state in order to demand the lifting of economic sanctions. I'm Karen Shemas.
3: Crews are taking advantage of cooler weather to start getting a handle on wildfires that have displaced tens of thousands of people around Spokane, Washington. Italy has placed all of its major cities under the highest heat alert. Europe is enduring a severe heat wave, shattering temperature records in Austria, fueling wildfires in France, and disrupting energy and transport systems all across the continent. On Wall Street this morning, the Dow futures up 70 points. More on these stories, townhall.com.
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8: 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Discover Downtown Washington is hosting a walking tour of historic buildings on Main Street Friday afternoon. Amber Warden gives us the details.
9: It's a QR trail. So on the selected buildings that we have picked for the kickoff, there will be QR codes on the doors or the windows that will allow you to scan them. And it will take you to a page on our website that's hidden, so you can't access this page just by going to our website and looking for it. You have to walk the trail, and it will take you to a page and tell you all about the history of that building. It also shows you pictures of what the buildings used to look like. And there's also additional links to, you know, the previous owners of the buildings.
8: The event is free and offers a unique historic look at the past on Main Street. Guests on the tour include Tommy Kleckner with Indiana Landmarks and Bruce Smith, a local historian who will answer any questions along the way. The event is free, rain or shine, from 4 to 6 p.m. Friday, and the tour will begin at the Daviess County Economic Development Building at 201 East Main Street. Governor Mike Braun has extended Indiana's gas tax suspension through September 5th after declaring a new statewide energy emergency. Braun cited recent disruptions to global oil supplies as contributing to higher fuel prices. The suspension covers both the state's gasoline usage and excise taxes in all 92 counties and takes effect August 7th, immediately following the current suspension. Braun says the state will use reserves to help offset lost revenue for road and infrastructure projects. Pike Central Middle School will host its back-to-school registration evening tonight from 5 to 8 p.m. Families can get help with registration ahead of the new school year, while incoming 6th graders will have orientation beginning at 6 p.m. Several food trucks will be on site throughout the evening. Kratos Defense will highlight Project Helios during September's first Tuesday event at Westgate Academy. The project aims to expand the nation's hypersonic testing capabilities and help speed development of next-generation materials for defense applications. Representatives from Kratos Defense will discuss the project's timeline, testing capabilities, and potential impact on the U.S. defense industry. The event is Tuesday, September 1st from 4 to 6 p.m. at Westgate Academy, with networking and refreshments following the presentation. The Martin County Alliance is reminding residents that applications for the 2026 and 2027 Legacy Martin County Leadership Class are due August 11th. The program's open to emerging and established leaders interested in developing leadership skills, making community connections, and learning more about Martin County. Topics include economic development, government, education, workforce development, and community engagement. Applications can be found through the Martin County Alliance Facebook page. Indiana State Police recently joined federal authorities in neighboring states for a 3-day commercial vehicle safety enforcement effort known as Operation Highway Shield. The operation, conducted July 28th through the 30th across Indiana, Illinois, Iowa, and Ohio, targeted unsafe commercial vehicles, unqualified drivers, and fraud. Officials say 766 drivers and vehicles were placed out of service, 86 operators were arrested, and nearly $1 million in stolen cargo was recovered. Federal authorities also detained 51 people over immigration violations. On the area arrest report, 39-year-old Allison Breeden of Washington was arrested on counts of false informing, possession of meth, OVWI-controlled substance, and misuse of 911. Bond was set at $25,000. And 32-year-old Max Underhill of Washington was arrested on a writ of attachment. Bond was set at $1,600. And we have two obituaries. Gina Rochelle Johns of Winslow passed away unexpectedly on July 31st. Services were held yesterday at Lambasham Memorial Chapel, and Rochelle was buried at Montgomery Cemetery. Rochelle Johns was 54 years old. And Judy Kitchen passed away on August 5th. Friends may visit with the family from 10 a.m. until the service hour of 12 noon on Saturday at Goodwin Seavers in Vincennes. Judy will be laid to rest in the Sanborn Cemetery. Judy Kitchen was 89 years old. And that's a look at news from the First Merchants Newsroom on WAMW.
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11: Good morning, everyone. Here's your latest forecast from the ABK Flooring Weather Center. We see a slow-moving front moving this way, and a couple things. One, it's going to become more humid. You're going to notice that, and the added moisture will allow the chance of some scattered showers and thunderstorms to also be moving in. So for today, skies become partly cloudy. Again, we can't rule out a few scattered showers and storms moving in. High of 82 and more humid. Then tonight, mostly cloudy, a few scattered showers and thunderstorms, dropping to 68. Kind of the same pattern again tomorrow. Some scattered showers and storms here and there with a high of 85. It looks like the temperatures for the weekend will stay in the low to mid 80s for daytime highs. And that's your latest forecast. I'm WTWO meteorologist Jesse Walker.
0: Country stars and their guitars are at home on The General.

Jelly Roll, that is Liar. We were talking about St. Jude a while ago, and in fact, Jelly Roll just went to visit all the patients and the kids at St. Jude earlier this week, and he said he's never been, I can

0: 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Mosquitoes, cancer, Facebook, homelessness, or calories? 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
2: From Shake Broadcasting Sports and the Rhodes Automotive Sports Desk, I'm Brian Emmons. Good morning, sports fans. High school golf going to get the first swing. Well, the only swing for area sports today. It took place down at Pride's Creek in Petersburg, and the Barrie Vikings come out on top in the three-way dance. Vikings shoot a 163. Washington followed that up with a 173. Pike Central shot 202. Barrie's Lauren Knepp led the way with a 36. That was match medalist. In their first varsity action, Stella Robinson and Brielle Knepp both shot 42. Shelby Dobson shot at 43. Scoring for the Hatchets, Aaliyah Parsons led the way with a 40. Elaine Butcher, 42. Sammy Clark, 44. Haley Thompson shot a 47. Pike Central's Katie Gideon finished second individually with a 39. In Major League Baseball yesterday afternoon, the Chicago Cubs topped the Los Angeles Dodgers 7-6. Pete Crow Armstrong got the day off from playing center field, but made the most of his designated hitter role. He smashed two home runs, including one leading off the first inning, went 3-for-5 to help the Cubs sweep the Los Angeles Dodgers. Pittsburgh Pirates are going to release designated hitter Marcelo Ozuna. Ozuna was one of the franchise free agent signings last winter, but his play has not panned out over the course of the season. The veteran signed a one-year deal for $12 million with a mutual option for 27, but he's played in 70 games this year and is hitting just 203 with 8 home runs. In the NFL, one of the biggest remaining free agency dominoes fell on Wednesday as the Washington Commanders signed all-pro wide receiver Stephon Diggs to a one-year deal worth up to $12 million. Diggs is coming off a one-year stint with the Patriots where he posted his 7th 1,000-plus receiving yard season. In golf, the 2026 Wyndham Championship begins today with the opening round at Sedgefield Country Club in North Carolina. The Wyndham is the final event of the PGA Tour's regular season. Favorites look like this: Cameron Young at plus 900, Jackson Koivun at plus 1600, Hideki Matsuyama is plus 2,000. My pick, plus 3,000, Justin Thomas. At 7:23, our guy Adam Schenck plays with Michael Brennan and Tony Finau. This week on Fair Shake, volleyball expert for Shake Broadcasting, Mike DeCourcy, will give his insight on this year's volleyball teams. And with the 70s band playing the concert series, producer Chip and I will run down a list of the top-rated songs of the 1970s. Fair Shake airs each and every Saturday. 8:05 on the Razor, 9:05 on Memories, 10:05 on the General. After the kids have gone back to school, make sure you tell your teachers how much you appreciate them. That's being a good sport. 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
2: Good morning, everyone. Here's your latest forecast from the ABK Flooring Weather Center. We see a slow-moving front moving this way. And so for today, skies become partly cloudy. Again, we can't rule out a few scattered showers and storms moving in. High of 82 and more humid. Then tonight, mostly cloudy. A few scattered showers and thunderstorms dropping to 68. Kind of the same pattern again tomorrow. Some scattered showers and storms here and there with a high of 85. It looks like the temperatures for the weekend will stay in the low to mid 80s for daytime highs. And that's your latest forecast. I'm WTWO meteorologist Jesse Walk.
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0: Riley Green, that is Think Is You Drunk. He is currently shooting season 30 of The Voice right now. He will be along with Queen Latifah, Kelly Clarkson, and Adam Levine. And of course, that will air a little bit later this fall. I kind of like the energy of where this is going.
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4: Good morning, everyone. Here's your latest forecast from the ABK Flooring Weather Center. We see a slow-moving front moving this way. And so for today, skies become partly cloudy. Again, we can't rule out a few scattered showers and storms moving in. High of 82 and more humid. Then tonight, mostly cloudy. A few scattered showers and thunderstorms dropping to 68. Kind of the same pattern again tomorrow. Some scattered showers and storms here and there with a high of 85. It looks like the temperatures for the weekend will stay in the low to mid 80s for daytime highs. And that's your latest forecast. I'm WTWO meteorologist Jesse Walk.
5: 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We are The General.

0: Jacob Hackworth, what took you so long? Megan Maroney has partnered up with American Girl. She's now a new doll. 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They look a lot like the cup that she actually had made from Cane's, the chicken place.
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2: Breaking news this hour from Town Hall. I'm Rich Thomason. The Senate Homeland Security Committee preparing to vote on holding Dr. Anthony Fauci in contempt of Congress. At issue, Fauci's repeated refusal to answer questions during a hearing dealing with Fauci's handling of the COVID response.
3: This vote comes as investigators get their hands on Dr. Fauci's phone. Committee Chair Republican Rand Paul attempting to hold Anthony Fauci responsible for taking the fifth 111 times during that coronavirus hearing. Prior to the hearing, Senator Paul releasing more than 1,000 pages of Fauci's diary that he emailed to himself using a government server. In the diary, he brags about all the attention he was getting during the COVID era.
2: Correspondent Laura Winters. Iran says it's on the verge of an agreement with Oman to reopen the Strait of Hormuz. Ukraine and Russia continue trading fire. Ukrainian President Zelensky says Ukraine has hit oil refineries deep inside Russia, while the Russians have killed at least 3 Ukrainian civilians.
4: Zelensky is urging allies to supply interceptor missiles to bolster Ukraine's air defenses. Speaking a day earlier during a meeting with Britain's defense minister, Zelensky said,
5: This night, again, the signal before the winter, we think that we need the unanimity and we need strong support from your country and from all other European friends, that this is a signal also that Russia gives us and to the world that they don't want to stop.
4: Analysts believe Russia is attempting to exhaust Ukraine through endless barrages. I'm Karen Shamas.
2: Healthcare workers at the epicenter of Congo's Ebola outbreak are protesting over unpaid wages. They've abandoned several health care facilities demanding to be paid. On Wall Street, the Dow futures up 105 points, NASDAQ futures down 191. More on these stories, townhall.com.
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8: 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Governor Mike Braun has extended Indiana's gas tax suspension through September 5th after declaring a new statewide energy emergency. Braun cited recent disruptions to global oil supplies as contributing to higher fuel prices. The suspension covers both the state's gasoline usage and excise taxes in all 92 counties and takes effect August 7th, immediately following the current suspension. Braun says the state will use reserves to help offset lost revenue for road and infrastructure projects. The Washington and Washington Catholic High School classes of 1971 will be gathering this weekend for their 55th reunion. The special weekend will start tomorrow with a meeting at 3 p.m. at the Davies County Museum for a special announcement, according to class member Denise Hill McCarthy.
9: Since our last reunion on the 50th, our class has created a foundation. We have $100,000 in that. Big donations, small donations. We gave a donation at the 50th for a couple of things, including a donation for the band. They had new uniforms, but the instruments needed refurbishing, and we gave to a couple of others. This time, we're giving thousands of dollars between four or five different groups, some in the grade schools, some in the high schools.
8: 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Phone and internet service has been restored at Vincennes Community Schools following a precautionary shutdown on Tuesday. School officials say a ransomware incident affected a customer of the district's technology provider, not Vincennes Community Schools itself. The district temporarily shut down its servers as a precaution, which also made online registration unavailable. With service now restored, families needing registration assistance can contact or visit Vincennes Community Schools. The Davies County Farm Bureau will hold its annual meeting on Thursday, August 27th at 6:30 p.m. at the Davies County 4-H building. The evening will include a meal, a short business session, and an update from Purdue Extension Associate Dean and Director Angie Abbott on changes coming to Extension services across Indiana. The event is free, but meal reservations are required by August 19th by calling 812-254-3514. An Evansville man has been sentenced to 15 years in federal prison after admitting to secretly recording minors with a hidden bathroom camera. Federal prosecutors say 51-year-old Jason Brenton pleaded guilty to two counts involving the production and attempted production of sexually explicit material involving minors. The investigation began in 2023 after a 19-year-old woman discovered the hidden camera and found recordings dating back to when she was a minor. Authorities later recovered more than 100 videos and dozens of images during the investigation. Brenton will also serve 5 years of supervised release following his prison sentence. On the area arrest report, 39-year-old Allison Breeden of Washington was arrested on counts of false informing, possession of meth, OVWI-controlled substance, and misuse of 911. Bond was set at $25,000. And 32-year-old Max Underhill of Washington was arrested on a writ of attachment. Bond was set at $1,600. And we have two obituaries. Gina Rochelle Johns of Winslow passed away unexpectedly on July 31st. Services were held yesterday at Lambasham Memorial Chapel, and Rochelle was buried at Montgomery Cemetery. Rochelle Johns was 54 years old. And Judy Kitchen passed away on August 5th. Friends may visit with the family from 10 a.m. until the service hour of 12 noon on Saturday at Goodwin Seavers in Vincennes. Judy will be laid to rest in the Sanborn Cemetery. Judy Kitchen was 89 years old. And that's a look at news from the First Merchants Newsroom on WAMW.
10: Good morning, everyone. Here's your latest forecast from the ABK Flooring Weather Center. We see a slow-moving front moving this way, and a couple things. One, it's going to become more humid. You're going to notice that. And the added moisture will allow the chance of some scattered showers and thunderstorms to also be moving in. So for today, skies become partly cloudy. Again, we can't rule out a few scattered showers and storms moving in. A high of 82 and more humid. Then tonight, mostly cloudy, a few scattered showers and thunderstorms, dropping to 68. Kind of the same pattern again tomorrow. Some scattered showers and storms here and there with a high of 85. It looks like the temperatures for the weekend will stay in the low to mid 80s for daytime highs. And that's your latest forecast. I'm WTWO meteorologist Jesse Walker.
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George Burns, Luke Bryan. That is Ride, Ride, Ride. Good morning. It's Scott Gaines. Jelly Roll's new one, Hands Up, is on the way. Blake Shelton here in a second. And Jordan Davis, we're turning this truck around.

0: Jelly Roll, that is hands up. So I'm not sure if you saw this. Ella Langley and Co. Wetzel are set to release a new collaboration called Jaded. That'll be out tomorrow. It's part of Co.'s Night Champion Deluxe project. And actually, they'd done a song together back in 2023. That's Why We Fight. And I actually had to go and dig that one out. Granted, no one knew who she was in 2023. It's a great song. But yeah, Ella Langley, Co. Wetzel, new song called Jaded, and you get it tomorrow.
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2: Good morning, everyone. Here's your latest forecast from the ABK Flooring Weather Center. We see a slow-moving front moving this way. And so for today, skies become partly cloudy. Again, we can't rule out a few scattered showers and storms moving in. High of 82 and more humid. Then tonight, mostly cloudy. A few scattered showers and thunderstorms dropping to 68. Kind of the same pattern again tomorrow. Some scattered showers and storms here and there with a high of 85. It looks like the temperatures for the weekend will stay in the low to mid 80s for daytime highs. And that's your latest forecast. I'm WTWO meteorologist Jesse Walk.
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0: That is brand new Morgan Wallen called Been By Now. And, you know, he loves putting out new music. And he said this one hits right where it's supposed to.
1: I think it's just a song where you're looking at your partner of a while. And you just don't really see it progressing any further. And you just start noticing things, you know, that lets you know that. And it's a little bit of a bittersweet feeling song. You know, the music feels a little happy. But the message is overwhelmingly sad, which is something that's kind of a go-to for me.
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5: Good morning, everyone. Here's your latest forecast from the ABK Flooring Weather Center. We see a slow-moving front moving this way. And so for today, skies become partly cloudy. Again, we can't rule out a few scattered showers and storms moving in. High of 82 and more humid. Then tonight, mostly cloudy. A few scattered showers and thunderstorms dropping to 68. Kind of the same pattern again tomorrow. Some scattered showers and storms here and there with a high of 85. It looks like the temperatures for the weekend will stay in the low to mid 80s for daytime highs. And that's your latest forecast. I'm WTWO meteorologist Jesse Walker.
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0: Ella Langley, loving life again. She is breaking records left and right. Week number 16 at number one on the Billboard Hot 100. That is all of the formats, all of the music. She is sitting at number one. She's been there for 16 weeks with Choose in Texas, which is absolutely an amazing feat. So congratulations, Ella. By the way, the top five, just FYI, top five of the Billboard Hot 100, four of those are women. How about that?
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5: 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Processors continue to have leverage and control the pace of business. This week, they're moving needed numbers at lower prices. Mexico continues to be a bright spot for U.S. pork demand, but there are lingering concerns about long-term strength in other areas. Pork's a competitively priced protein in the retail space, which could help boost domestic demand. Pork values were lower yesterday, down $1.08 at $99.83. All of the primals finished the day lower, and boxed beef was mixed with light and moderate demand for moderate offerings. This program is brought to you by John Deere. John Deere is proud to support the American farmers and ranchers who harvest your future year in and year out. I'm Megan Grebner.
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6: Good morning, everyone. Here's your latest forecast from the ABK Flooring Weather Center. We see a slow-moving front moving this way. And so for today, skies become partly cloudy. Again, we can't rule out a few scattered showers and storms moving in. High of 82 and more humid. Then tonight, mostly cloudy. A few scattered showers and thunderstorms dropping to 68. Kind of the same pattern again tomorrow. Some scattered showers and storms here and there with a high of 85. It looks like the temperatures for the weekend will stay in the low to mid 80s for daytime highs. And that's your latest forecast. I'm WTWO meteorologist Jesse Walker.
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2: Breaking news this hour from Town Hall. I'm Rich Thomason. The Senate Homeland Security and Governmental Affairs Committee has voted to hold Dr. Anthony Fauci in contempt of Congress and refer him to the Justice Department for potential prosecution. It stems from Fauci's repeated refusal to answer questions at last week's hearing about his handling of the COVID pandemic. GOP Senator Rand Paul says the pandemic's impact on the way it was handled was devastating.
3: Children lost years of school they will never get back. Americans lost the freedom to work, to worship, and to decide what went into their own bodies. Nothing we do today can undo those losses, but silence does not honor them either.
2: Democrats do it, and so do Republicans, and it, redistricting, could have an impact on today's primary votes in Tennessee.
4: A new Tennessee congressional map that carved up a majority black district in Memphis is making its electoral debut today in a primary election that will determine the nominees for a Republican attempt at a clean sweep of the state's U.S. House districts in the midterms. 3 months ago, the Republican-led legislature redrew congressional districts following a U.S. Supreme Court ruling that weakened Federal Voting Rights Act protection for minorities. President Donald Trump has cheered the redistricting as part of a national plan to try to help Republicans hold on to their slim House majority in Washington. I'm Lisa Dwyer.
2: Iran claims it's close to a deal with its Gulf neighbor Oman over the Strait of Hormuz. This comes after President Trump said a deal to reopen that crucial waterway could be announced very soon. The president says it was his threat of a major attack on Iran that got Tehran to come back to the bargaining table. On Wall Street this hour, the Dow is trading about 33 points lower, while the Nasdaq is up 50 points, the S&P better by 9 points. More on these stories, townhall.com.
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6: Good morning, everyone. Here's your latest forecast from the ABK Flooring Weather Center. We see a slow-moving front moving this way. And so for today, skies become partly cloudy. Again, we can't rule out a few scattered showers and storms moving in. High of 82 and more humid. Then tonight, mostly cloudy. A few scattered showers and thunderstorms dropping to 68. Kind of the same pattern again tomorrow. Some scattered showers and storms here and there with a high of 85. It looks like the temperatures for the weekend will stay in the low to mid 80s for daytime highs. And that's your latest forecast. I'm WTWO meteorologist Jesse Walk.
0: 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On a

0: Shaboozy with Cowgirl. Is it back to school time, or are we just totally not even thinking about that and we just go right on into pumpkin spice time, right? I feel like back to school is like almost in July, and then we've got pumpkin spice in August, and it gets earlier and earlier, it seems, every year. And I do know that Dunkin' is going to bring back their pumpkin spice on the 19th this month, and then Starbucks on the 25th. And of course, they've got some new things, but it's all, you know, revolving around a little punk in this, a little punk in that. And speaking of, returning to the freezer section, Ben and Jerry's pumpkin cheesecake ice cream. So I'm just preparing you. I know some folks are all about pumpkin spice. Others are like, no. I do like pumpkin spice, but August is a little early to go fully into it. But I'm also that person who, I love Christmas music, and I don't want it to end, you know, after Christmas, as in like the day, you know, after Christmas, like the 26th. I would like us to ease out of Christmas as well. You know, like keep playing it, and then just little by little, just maybe 1-2 songs an hour, and then, you know, by the time the new year is, boom, there goes the Christmas music, you know? I like to ease into it and ease out of it as well. I don't know. Maybe it's just, I'm too easy going. Bailey Zimmerman is next with Chevy Silverado.
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6: Good morning, everyone. Here's your latest forecast from the ABK Flooring Weather Center. We see a slow-moving front moving this way. And so for today, skies become partly cloudy. Again, we can't rule out a few scattered showers and storms moving in. High of 82 and more humid. Then tonight, mostly cloudy. A few scattered showers and thunderstorms dropping to 68. Kind of the same pattern again tomorrow. Some scattered showers and storms here and there with a high of 85. It looks like the temperatures for the weekend will stay in the low to mid 80s for daytime highs. And that's your latest forecast. I'm WTWO meteorologist Jesse Walker.
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2: Time now to Take Five for your community. Take Five is brought to you by German American Bank. And today we have Lisa Evans with us from the White River Valley Antique Association. Hello, Lisa.
3: Hello, Duane. Good to be talking to you. Getting ready for a new show, a new year.
2: It is awesome always catching up with you because I love this event. I do. We had a tourism summit yesterday, a meeting, and we were just talking about all the great things around here. Coming up, September is such a great month for tourism here in Daviess County. And one of the reasons that is the big White River Valley Antique Show. You know, we always like to talk numbers, Lisa, because people can't really fathom. These are not exaggerated numbers. I mean, you have tickets that you sell. These are actual numbers of people that come through this show each year. Do you have any of the latest numbers by chance?
3: I know that there has been up to 18,000 people come through those gates. And like I say, those are from the gates. Those are the people that drive there from all over. Those aren't the people involved. Those aren't the people camping. Those are people that come to our community from everywhere. And that could be up to 18,000 people.
2: That's unbelievable. That's not even counting some of the participants and what have you. I mean, it is huge.
3: Yeah, that doesn't count our over 1,000 people membership list.
2: Wow. And it gets bigger, yeah. It seems like, every year. I mean, each year, something unique, something different. You've had visitors that have come every single year since the first one when this small group gathered underneath a tree and had this vision way back when, Lisa. That's what's so cool. That's how it all started.
3: Yeah, they brought the tractors out, and you know, they've got guys that take good care of them and refurbish them and turn them into show tractors. And they said, hey, what about a show? And that was 42 years ago.
2: Unbelievable. And little did they know then what they were about to create, where 18,000 strong come through. How many acres of land are we talking overall, Lisa?
3: I'm not really sure, but it includes all the fairgrounds. And, you know, they go all the way back to the backfield. So, I mean, there's a big area there.
2: All the way at the White River Valley Antique Grounds plus the Daviess County Fairgrounds. It is huge. So the Antique Show is always a unique experience. The kids go through every year to take that step back in time. I know you love having the school kids come each year.
3: Yeah, they'll be there on Friday morning up into the afternoon. And there's, 400-plus kids running around. And they just love it. They love to see all the demonstrations. There's so many demonstrations over and above the tractors are there,

0: Sawmill and Gristmill and all the buildings that are there, the big engines that are running. They're making sorghum. There's just so much stuff to see there.
1: It truly is. And getting a little national attention this year, well-deserved national attention, because you've got Classic Tractor Fever coming to the show this year.
0: Yeah, those guys go to shows all over the state, so we're going to be really happy to see them there this year.
1: They are part of RFD Network, and they're going to be filming footage at this year's White River Valley Antique Show. Do you know the highlighted tractor they're going to be highlighting this year, Lisa?
0: It's Case.
1: Case.
0: Case Tractor.
1: Case Tractors.
0: Yep.
1: Again, if you are a fan of the Case Tractors, that's the highlight. You do that each year. They mix it up each year and bring something different. But let's talk about the flea markets a little bit, because the flea market is one of the largest in all of southern Indiana as well.
0: Yeah, that takes over the whole, well, the area where they would have put the rides at the fair, that whole area right there is all flea market, plus all the cattle barn.
1: And people love a good flea market, that's for sure. And the food, my goodness, is there good food or what?
0: There's food from ham and beans to yogurt bowls. I mean, you name it, we got it there.
1: Now, something you did different, and continuing again this year, it's going to be a Wednesday through Saturday show. This seemed to work out really well for the club.
0: It does, yep. We'll start Wednesday morning, 9 o'clock, and we'll go up till Saturday evening. And also, there's evening events every day in the arena. Horse pulls, tractor pulls, the big rodeo is going to be on Saturday night, so there'll be something going on morning to night.
1: And what's the cost to get in this year?
0: $10.
1: $10?
0: $10 for adults, 14 and under free. That gets you in all day. The arena admission is extra, but that gives you a full day of entertainment to see and do. And I tell you, you know, there's so much to see and do there. That's all you really need to spend. That's all you're required to spend is that great entry, and there's something to keep you occupied all day.
1: You definitely need to make time to spend the day, whatever day that is. It's Wednesday
0: and
1: through
0: Saturday.
1: And
0: we're going to step it up for our 250 year, and there'll be lots of fun decorations everywhere, and we'll be enjoying celebrating the 250 years of America's birthday.
1: September 9th through the 12th is the date this year. Lastly, we got to wrap this up. We could talk about it all day, though. What a huge event, Lisa. But we want to encourage those that are tractor enthusiasts, just community members that want to come out and volunteer. Volunteers are always needed because this is such a big event.
0: Man.
1: It takes a community. It takes an army.
0: It does. There's just so much to do. And you know, you can volunteer 4 hours for a four-day event, and that would make such a huge difference to that show.
1: If they want to volunteer, what's the best way to go about that?
0: We've got an information page on our Facebook page. So just go there, and there's a whole list of contacts on there. So we got a White River Valley Facebook page. Go there, and you'll have plenty of information. 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
1: And check out the website, check out the Facebook page, White River Valley Antique Association. Most importantly, check out this year's show, September 9th through the 12th. It'll be here before we know it. Daviess County Fairgrounds, and of course at the Antique Grounds there in Elnora, one of the biggest shows ever in this area. Huge, huge weekend. The White River Valley Antique show is back September 9th through the 12th. Lisa Evans, our guest today. Lisa, thank you so much. We look forward to seeing you there here in just a few weeks. Keep up the good work.
0: Thanks, Dwayne. We appreciate your guys' help.
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4: Good morning, everyone. Here's your latest forecast from the ABK Flooring Weather Center. We see a slow-moving front moving this way. And so for today, skies become partly cloudy. Again, we can't rule out a few scattered showers and storms moving in. High of 82 and more humid. Then tonight, mostly cloudy. A few scattered showers and thunderstorms dropping to 68. Kind of the same pattern again tomorrow. Some scattered showers and storms here and there with a high of 85. It looks like the temperatures for the weekend will stay in the low to mid-80s for daytime highs. And that's your latest forecast. I'm WTWO meteorologist Jesse Walker.
5: 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And we agree. We are the General.

0: Country and she knows it. That is Luke Bryan. I'm Sherry Farmer, and please, I'm not trying to brag. I just wanted to share with you because I know I'm not alone in the battle of the bulge. And I haven't gotten any help. And to each their own on that too. If you so choose to go with the, you know, some of the weight loss drugs, that's great. But I've managed to lose 5 pounds. I feel comfortable saying that I've lost 5 pounds now, because in the past I keep gaining and losing and gaining and losing. But I think this 5 pounds is going to stay gone. I'm certainly positive about it, you know, putting out those positive vibes. But I thought I would share just in case you're in that struggle bus too, because it's not easy. There's so much temptation. And I know I talk about Tasty Tuesday things every Tuesday, all these great foods that are so easily available to us, such good stuff, but not always so good on the waistline. But anyway, I just thought I'd share that because if you're struggling, just know you're not alone when it comes to, you know, trying to get in shape. Blake Shelton's up next with God Gave Me You.
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5: Breaking news this hour from Town Hall. I'm Rex Thomason. His Senate committee has voted to hold Dr. Anthony Fauci in contempt of Congress. Senator Rand Paul, chair of the Homeland Security Committee, saying there's nothing whatsoever punitive about it.
6: Seeking the truth is not a witch hunt. Accountability is not vengeance. Accountability is what stands between the American people and a repeat of the mistakes and the very real consequences of the past.
5: The vote follows Fauci's repeated refusal to answer any questions during last week's hearing on the COVID-19 response. He refused to answer after delivering a statement attacking Paul's motives. The committee voting to refer Fauci's case to the Department of Justice for possible prosecution. Wisconsin is next up, the latest state where the battle over the direction of the Democratic Party will play out. The state's gubernatorial primaries Tuesday, pitting a far-left Democratic Socialist against a challenger who's been endorsed by Governor Tony Evers. The U.S. and Iran are in agreement. Both parties say that a deal is near on a crucial Mideast waterway.
7: Iran and Oman have moved closer to an agreement on the Strait of Hormuz. The strait's closure has driven up global fuel prices. But speaking Wednesday in Las Vegas, President Trump said the price of oil has stabilized somewhat recently and predicted it will drop whenever the Iran war is over.
8: We may have to send it up again. We may have to. You know what happens when we send it up, but we hope we don't have to. But when that oil and gasoline go down, everything else follows.
7: Regional officials tell the AP that Iranian and Omani negotiators have finalized a deal pending approval from Iran's supreme leader. I'm Mike Hempen.
5: Unemployment applications edged higher last week, rising by 1,000 to 199,000. On Wall Street this hour, the Dow down 142 points, while the Nasdaq is trading 36 points higher. More on these stories, townhall.com.
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11: Good morning, everyone. Here's your latest forecast from the ABK Flooring Weather Center. We see a slow-moving front moving this way. And so for today, skies become partly cloudy. Again, we can't rule out a few scattered showers and storms moving in. High of 82 and more humid. Then tonight, mostly cloudy. A few scattered showers and thunderstorms dropping to 68. Kind of the same pattern again tomorrow. Some scattered showers and storms here and there with a high of 85. It looks like the temperatures for the weekend will stay in the low to mid-80s for daytime highs. And that's your latest forecast. I'm WTWO meteorologist Jesse Walker.
0: Country for Graham, Wheatland, and Washington. We are the General.

0: South of Sanity, that is Zach Topp. Let's do it. Let's take a trip down memory lane this day in history, which is August 6th. Our first stop is the year 1960, and that is when Chubby Checker introduced the twist to America on the Dick Clark Saturday Night Show. So if you're not familiar with who Dick Clark is, he is kind of like yesterday's Ryan Seacrest. Okay? Yeah. Pretty much. I mean, they're very similar kind of guys that are, you know, hosting lots of music shows. So there. On this date in 2004, Willie Nelson and Bob Dylan launched their first joint concert tour. And on this date in 2023, Barbie passed 1 billion at the global box office. Director Greta Gerwig became the first solo female director to achieve such a feat. And there you have it, this day in history. Moving forward, Jelly Roll teaming up with Lainey Wilson with Save Me.
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12: Good morning, everyone. Here's your latest forecast from the ABK Flooring Weather Center. We see a slow-moving front moving this way. And so for today, skies become partly cloudy. Again, we can't rule out a few scattered showers and storms moving in. High of 82 and more humid. Then tonight, mostly cloudy. A few scattered showers and thunderstorms dropping to 68. Kind of the same pattern again tomorrow. Some scattered showers and storms here and there with a high of 85. It looks like the temperatures for the weekend will stay in the low to mid 80s for daytime highs. And that's your latest forecast. I'm WTWO meteorologist Jesse Walk.
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0: Water at a Wedding, that is Graylin James. If you're a fan of the Gilmore Girls, this is pretty cool, right? It's just that I don't have HBO Max. But a new documentary about Gilmore Girls is going to be heading that way. It's untitled right now, but it's a film that's directed by Bonnie Cohen, and it is in production. And apparently they're going to go dig deep, this documentary, into the creation of Gilmore Girls, and told directly by its creators. Also interviews with the actors and actresses of the series. And it's going to reveal how the show eclipsed expectations to become this kind of like a phenomenon across so many different generations, especially among women. So that'll be really interesting. I would love to see it. I don't know when yet it will be, you know, finished and ready and edited and all that stuff. And but again, I don't have HBO Max, but I want to give you the heads up. If you do, definitely one that I think that you should invite me over to see. No, I'm kidding. No, but one that if you're a fan, yeah, maybe you'll get HBO Max when that one comes out, just at least for a little while, at least the trial period, right? The band Perry is up next with Better Dig 2.
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2: Good morning, everyone. Here's your latest forecast from the ABK Flooring Weather Center. We see a slow-moving front moving this way. And so for today, skies become partly cloudy. Again, we can't rule out a few scattered showers and storms moving in. High of 82 and more humid. Then tonight, mostly cloudy. A few scattered showers and thunderstorms dropping to 68. Kind of the same pattern again tomorrow. Some scattered showers and storms here and there with a high of 85. It looks like the temperatures for the weekend will stay in the low to mid-80s for daytime highs. And that's your latest forecast. I'm WTWO meteorologist Jesse Walker.
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0: That's Ashley Cook, who recently described her self-titled second album as a coming-of-age record disguised as a relationship album. And we will get to hear all of it when it's released August 14th.
1: Sonically, it's different. It has a lot of different flavors in it, which is fun because I didn't want a record that sounded the same from top to bottom. So there's definitely some different elements and different flavors and cool things about it that I got to experiment with. There's a new producer on this record. Dan Huff produced it, and he's a legend, an icon. He did a lot of like Keith Urban and Rascal Flatts. He played guitar on Thriller. Like, he's iconic and one of my great friends now, and he crushed this record. So it was fun to get to work with a different producer. So it just kind of inherently, innately sounds different because of that.
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7: 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September's a half lower at 11.56. November's a quarter lower at 11.74.5. September corn's down a quarter at 4.36.5. December's a half lower at 4.59.5. Cattle are down sharply, waiting for the rest of the week's direct trade. Most active October lives, 342 lower at 226, and September feeders are down 465 at 343.72. Hogs are lower with questions about sustained domestic demand. October 17 lower at 82.85. December's down 62 at 74.02. John Perkins, Brownfield Market Up.
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9: Good morning, everyone. Here's your latest forecast from the ABK Flooring Weather Center. We see a slow-moving front moving this way. And so for today, skies become partly cloudy. Again, we can't rule out a few scattered showers and storms moving in. High of 82 and more humid. Then tonight, mostly cloudy. A few scattered showers and thunderstorms dropping to 68. Kind of the same pattern again tomorrow. Some scattered showers and storms here and there with a high of 85. It looks like the temperatures for the weekend will stay in the low to mid 80s for daytime highs. And that's your latest forecast. I'm WTWO meteorologist Jesse Walk.
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2: News this hour from Town Hall. I'm John Scott. A Senate committee votes in favor of holding former NIH Director Dr. Anthony Fauci in contempt of Congress for refusing to testify about the origins of the COVID virus. Correspondent Laura Wetters.
3: All he had to do was tell the truth.
4: The Senate Homeland Security Committee, led by Chair Rand Paul, voting to hold Anthony Fauci in contempt of Congress. This follows Fauci refusing to answer any questions, invoking the Fifth Amendment 111 times. Here's how the vote went down.
5: Mr. Chairman, on the vote of those present, the yeas are 8, the nays are 5. On the vote by proxy and for the record only, the yeas are 0, the nays are 2. On this vote, the yeas are 8, the nays are 5, and the motion is agreed to.
4: Laura Winters reporting.
2: President Trump is out west and in remarks from Las Vegas. He says the U.S. was ready to attack Iran when Iranian officials asked to resume negotiations.
6: We were set for the biggest attack of any attack, and we've hit them very hard for the last few months. But we were all set for the biggest attack since World War II, and they called me. And they said, please don't do it. Let's talk. And then they said, we never said that. You know what? The fake news knows they did say that, but we are talking. Let's see what happens.
2: The president said an agreement to reopen the strait is imminent, but U.S. officials repeatedly insist that Washington will not accept Iranian control over access to the Strait of Hormuz. The Israeli military says two soldiers have died in an explosion in southern Lebanon. This marks the first Israeli death since a truce with Hezbollah began in June. Israeli forces launching strikes in southern Lebanon on Wednesday, accusing Hezbollah of violating that ceasefire. Crews have taken advantage of cooler weather to begin getting a handle on wildfires in Spokane, Washington. But hotter, drier, windier days lie ahead. More on these stories at townhall.com.
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9: It's a QR trail. So on the selected buildings that we have picked, for the kickoff, there will be a QR code on the doors or the windows that will allow you to scan them, and it will take you to a page on our website that's hidden, so you can't access this page just by going to our website and looking for it. You have to walk the trail, and it will take you to a page and tell you all about the history of that building. It also shows you pictures of what the buildings used to look like, and there's also additional links to, you know, the previous owners of the buildings.
8: The event is free and offers a unique historic look at the past on Main Street. Guests on the tour include Tommy Kleckner with Indiana Landmarks and Bruce Smith, a local historian who will answer any questions along the way. The event is free, rain or shine, from 4 to 6 p.m. Friday, and the tour will begin at the Davies County Economic Development Building at 201 East Main Street. Governor Mike Braun has extended Indiana's gas tax suspension through September 5th after declaring a new statewide energy emergency. Braun cited recent disruptions to global oil supplies as contributing to higher fuel prices. The suspension covers both the state's gasoline usage and excise taxes in all 92 counties and takes effect August 7th, immediately following the current suspension. Braun says the state will use reserves to help offset lost revenue for road and infrastructure projects. Pike Central Middle School will host its back-to-school registration evening tonight from 5 to 8 p.m. Families can get help with registration ahead of the new school year, while incoming 6th graders will have orientation beginning at 6 p.m. Several food trucks will be on site throughout the evening. Kratos Defense will highlight Project Helios during September's first Tuesday event at Westgate Academy. The project aims to expand the nation's hypersonic testing capabilities and help speed development of next-generation materials for defense applications. Representatives from Kratos Defense will discuss the project's timeline, testing capabilities, and potential impact on the U.S. defense industry. The event is Tuesday, September 1st from 4 to 6 p.m. at Westgate Academy, with networking and refreshments following the presentation. The Martin County Alliance is reminding residents that applications for the 2026 and 2027 Legacy Martin County Leadership Class are due August 11th. The program is open to emerging and established leaders interested in developing leadership skills, making community connections, and learning more about Martin County.
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1: Hey, very delightful. Good afternoon to you, and welcome once again out to Great American Ballpark in downtown Cincinnati. It's already been a winning homestand for the Reds, but they look to cap it on a high note by sweeping the Athletics out of town. The Reds try to win their seventh game on this 10-game homestand when they send left-hander Andrew Abbott to the mound against A's righty Mason Barnett. First pitch comes your way shortly, but right now here's Yid with today's pregame show. Yid?
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2: Athletics announcer Johnny Doskow talks about the struggles of this A's team. This is the Cincinnati Reds pregame show on the Reds Radio Network.

0: go for the three-game sweep over the Athletics today here at Great American Ballpark. And thanks for joining us on the Cincinnati Reds pregame show. I'm Dave Armbruster. This A's team has lost seven straight games and are now 24 games under 500. Tommy Thrall had a chance to talk about the club with A's announcer Johnny Doskow.
1: You've got a chance to cover this A's team that came into the season with pretty high hopes. Where have things kind of gone awry and gone off the rails for this group?
2: Yeah, Tommy, it's been tough because, look, June 20th, this team was 38-38, and I think like a half game back or right there. I mean, look, if you're a 500 team in the AL West, you're in the hunt, right? Chance to win the division. So, look, it's a combination of things. I think injuries at the wrong time, decimated with injuries, but the bullpen has struggled. When the offense has hit, pitching struggled, kind of the opposite. It just seems like Murphy's Law, everything that could go wrong has gone wrong, and it's been a frustrating. I feel for the whole organization with Mark Kotze and the coaching staff, because there's no one more competitive than Mark Kotze, most competitive guy I've ever seen. And so I know the front office is frustrated. The team, the players are frustrated. They've lost 30 of 37, and they've got to find a way to turn this around. And just look, you can't even be thinking about the playoffs at this point. Just play competitive baseball, learn, grow, because, look, you're trying to filled a competitive team for Vegas in 2028, and we thought this was the year that this team would have a chance at a wild card spot. So it's been a kind of a combination of everything, Tommy, to be honest with you, and no one's happy about it. And you just hope the last 49 games you can get some momentum to see some positive things out there, pitching wise and with the bats and with the gloves.
1: Talk about Mark Kotze. He's been at it for a little while now at the helm. How's that working out, and how is he, and how's his temperament for handling a group like this and a rather unique situation, and will be for another year?
2: There's not a manager in baseball history that has had to deal with what Mark Kotze's had to deal with. You know, you talk about leaving Oakland, then going to a AAA ballpark in Sacramento, planning on Vegas in 28. It's, you know, and this guy handles it like a pro. He's got the perfect demeanor. The players love him. He's got a way with the coaches. He's honest. He'll give them tough love when they need it. This guy is special. He's a special human being and equipped to handle this. And no one, it's so hard on him. I mean, you feel for the guy because you know how badly he wants to win, and he saw this year, and we were a 500 team and playing decent baseball. So, yeah, as a human being, there's no one better. He's just a quality human. I just feel for him because I know he just wants a winner, and he just wants to get these guys better. And so I look forward to seeing what he can do when the team is kind of on the rise and playing great baseball, because he's a special guy.
1: What's the mood like around the organization looking forward to 2028? Is there some thought of looking ahead that far, or do you just try to stay in the moment as a group? Or what's the approach like as you start to get closer and you see kind of light at the end of the tunnel now as that structure starts to take shape in Vegas?
2: That's a great way to put it. It is fun to see the structure and know what it's going to be. And, you know, you're in Sacramento now in a AAA ballpark, and to know what's to be and to see this offensive core, when you think about the Wilsons and the Kurtzes and the Langoliers and the Butlers and the Boltes and these guys, the Geloffs, right? This is a team that the offensive core, you notice how they didn't deal anybody. You know, they dealt Colby Thomas to the Phillies for a right-handed pitcher, Seth Johnson. But really, I think the organization itself is excited for 2020, excited about this offensive core. Didn't even mention Brent Rooker too, right? Like, he's been hurt. So I think there's a quiet confidence down deep knowing that what this offensive core could be and what the A's think it will be. So, you look forward to 2028, but at the same time, you still have to live in the moment. You still have to win the present moment.
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0: It's baseball along the banks of the Ohio River on this Thursday afternoon as the Reds take on the Athletics. And thanks for joining us on the Cincinnati Reds pregame show. I'm Dave Armbruster. After this game, the Reds hop on the Delta Charter. They head to Washington, D.C., where they begin a three-game weekend series tomorrow night against the Nationals. After a day off Monday in Chicago, they will take on the AL Central leading White Sox for three games. That begins on Tuesday night. Time for the voice of the fan. Here's Nick Kirby.
10: Last night was a great night of pitching for the Reds. And really, in both the rotation and the bullpen, it's been a roller coaster of a season. Rhett Lauder got off to a really strong start early this year, but after getting hurt and then coming back off the IL, he really went through a rough stretch. Now, though, he's really settled back in. He's allowed just two runs in each of his last three starts, and he's looking like he can be a legitimate piece to this rotation going forward, which is, in my opinion, one of the biggest storylines the rest of the season. Then there's the bullpen. Man, what a roller coaster that's been. They were incredible in April, and then they were equally as bad in May and June, but lately, they've turned things around. Last night, Brock Burke, TJ Anton, and Emilio Pagan were perfect, and those three guys have really been the top dogs, but with Graham Ashcraft and Tony Santion possibly returning soon, this bullpen might be in a position to be a real strength once again. My name is Nick Kirby, and I co-host the daily Chatterbox Reds podcast. Go Reds!
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0: continues now as we get you ready for the Reds and A's here at Great American Ballpark on this Thursday afternoon. I'm Dave Armbruster. The Reds welcome Andrew Abbott back to the mound today. The left-hander is 5-7 with a 3.91 ERA in 23 starts. Last time out, Abbott allowed 3 runs on 3 hits over 5 innings against the Pirates. He has not won a game since June 20th when he beat the Yankees in New York. This will be Abbott's first ever appearance against the Athletics. Originally, he was supposed to make the game one start tomorrow against Washington, but was moved up a day because of the elbow injury that has landed Hunter Green back on the injured list. And this welcome back report is brought to you by Elk and Elk, serious lawyers for serious injuries, and an official sponsor of the Cincinnati Reds. Call 1-800-ELK-OHIO. Don't go away. Tommy sits down with Reds manager Terry Francona next. 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
8: Welcome back to the Reds pregame show. Time for a daily chat with Reds manager Terry Francona. Tito, I guess let's start with the news of yesterday. Before the game, we found out that Hunter Green was going on the injured list. Anything new to report on that now that we're a day removed from that?
9: We talked to – he went and saw Tim Krumchek, who I have a ton of confidence in. He's going to go out and see Elitrash. He's going to get examined today, I think 3:30 their time. We should have more news later tonight, probably a safe bet. And then we'll go from there. It's worrisome, and we'll kind of see. My guess is they're going to end up concurring, and we'll see where that goes.
8: Is it too early to know whether or not you could expect him back this year?
9: You know, I think there's always hope. I think that's probably a slim chance, though. I really do, after talking to Tim, and we want to see what they both say, and then we'll go from there.
8: On some good news, you got Nick Lodolo through the rehab game yesterday. He was, I think, still pitching when we talked yesterday. How did he come out of that, and what are his next steps?
9: Well, his next step is he's going to pitch for us on Tuesday, and I think we probably got very fortunate when you lose one guy, but the other guy's ready to come back. So again, we got to keep Nick out there so he can get in rhythm, because we've all seen what he can do when he feels good.
8: He seems to feel pretty good about the new breaking ball. Have you got good reports on that?
9: From him, yes. I mean, I ask anybody else, but I think as long as he feels good about it, I'm good.
8: We continue our pregame conversation with Reds manager Terry Francona in a moment on the Reds Radio Network.
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8: Welcome back to our pregame conversation with Reds manager Terry Francona. Tito, we talked about the bullpen yesterday, and you look at this stretch that this team's been on now, playing good baseball. I got to believe it's no coincidence that the bullpen plays a major factor in this team, especially winning all the close games you've been winning here lately.
9: And part of it is starters getting far enough into the game where you don't have to ask more than they're supposed to. We've done that so many times, and it gets in the way. And, like, you know, we had Brock Burke had 2 days off before, and that's not like but it's for him. And he came out, that ball's coming out of his arm good. Antone had 2 days off. He comes in, throws three pitches, and gets two outs. So if we can keep an eye on that, that's going to be tough because we're going to have a bullpen game tomorrow, but it really helps.
8: Talk about it, Burke, because he goes the inning, then you brought him back out for one more batter. You had two batters away from another lefty. What goes into that decision-making process and instead of just sticking with him maybe for two more batters to get him to the next lefty? And you went to Antone. Obviously, it worked out. But what all are you weighing when you make the decision to run a guy back out there like that?
9: So it's actually a pretty easy answer. If it was a perfect world, I would have left him out there for the whole inning. Because I thought the matchup for him, they had their shortstop was hitting second, but he actually hits right-handers better. And then they had the switch hitter who hits left, you know, righties, and then they had the lefty behind him. But because of the usage, I just thought I told him, he said, one more hitter, and he was good with that because we've used him so much that it just simply came down to usage.
8: What'd you make of Rhett Lauder yesterday? He gives up the home run to the leadoff man, but it kind of felt like he kind of dialed it in after that.
9: You know, he gave up the leadoff home run, and then the second hit of the game, I thought maybe got it too. So it stays in the ballpark, and then he dialed it in, and he gave us six, you know, gave up one run late. But if you look up and your guy gives you six innings of two runs, you'll take it.
8: It looked like his sinker wasn't working for him early, and then they pivoted pretty quickly. What does that say? Not just about him, but Jose Trevino as well, to realize, okay, this isn't working, so we got to go to something else.
9: Jose can get really creative, and I mean that as a compliment to him. But I also thought as the game went on, Lauder's fastball ticked up a little bit, and he got a little more confidence. He threw it in a couple times, that two-seamer, and had some pretty good zip on it.
8: That's Reds manager Terry Francona as the Reds go for the sweep over the A's coming up shortly. It has more of the pregame show next on the Reds Radio Network.
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2: Today's pitching matchup for Cincinnati. It's left-hander Andrew Abbott. He is 5-7 with a 3.91 ERA. Right-hander Mason Barnett goes to the mound for the Athletics. He's 1-1. His ERA 4.85. The Reds and A's are coming up next on the Reds Radio Network.
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0: baseball on this Thursday afternoon here at Great American Ballpark as the Reds go for the three-game series sweep over the Athletics. Now, with all the play-by-play, here's Tommy Thrall.
1: All right, thanks a lot, Jed. Well, it's another beautiful day for baseball. Looks like Mother Nature might actually cooperate today. The forecast looked a little bit ominous a few days ago, but we've got some sunshine today as the Reds and A's close things out. 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And we begin with the visiting Athletics. They are managed by Mark Kotze. The A's coming into play today, now having lost seven straight. They are 45-69 on the season. They are not at the bottom of the AL West. Actually, the Angels are behind them, but they are 11.5 games out of the wild card. Leading things off, the center fielder Henry Bolte. Tommy White will play first base and hit second.

0: Batting third, the designated hitter, Jonah Heim. Hitting fourth, the left fielder, Tyler Soderstrom. Batting fifth, the third baseman, Max Muncy. Lawrence Butler plays right field and hits sixth. Batting seventh, the catcher, Brian Servin. Alika Williams, the shortstop, hits eighth. And batting ninth, the second baseman, Jonathan Ornelas. Mason Barnett starting on the mound for the A's. Now for Terry Francona's Reds. Leading off, the shortstop, Ellie De La Cruz. Hitting second, the first baseman, Sal Stewart. J.J. Blade hits third and plays left. Batting fourth, the catcher, Tyler Stevenson. Eugenio Suarez at third base, hitting fifth. Batting sixth, the center fielder, Dane Myers. Hector Rodriguez back in the lineup, DHing, hitting seventh. Noel V. Marte plays right and hits eighth. And batting ninth, the second baseman, Matt McClain, with Andrew Abbott starting on the mound for the Reds. Pleased, as always, to be joined by the Cowboy, Jeff Brantley. I'm Tommy Thraw. It's great to be with you here at Great American Ballpark this afternoon. Cowboy Reds going for a series sweep. They have just been playing much, much better baseball since the All-Star break, and a lot of it has to do with the Reds starting pitching.
1: Yeah, and I think that when you look at starting pitching, you automatically look at how the bullpen's done as well. In order to win close ball games, you've got to be able to execute not only as a starting pitcher, but you've got to execute from a defensive standpoint, and you've also got to throw strikes and challenge hitters out of the bullpen. And the Reds have done all those things. And that's kind of why they're starting to make a little bit of a run here.
0: Well, they've got a chance to creep a little bit closer to 500, just three games under entering play today. It's the Reds and A's. Hope you enjoy it. Let's play. First pitch presented by Cincinnati Children's, changing the outcome together. Digging in to get things started for the A's, their leadoff hitter today, center fielder Henry Bolte. Bolte 0-for-3 with a couple of strikeouts yesterday. Abbott's into his windup. His first pitch is swung on and fouled back and out of play for strike one. Abbott making his 24th start of the year, originally scheduled to start tomorrow. Hunter Green was slated to start today, going on the injured list yesterday, so Abbott got bumped up. The 0-1 to Bolte, check swing on a curveball in the dirt, and that'll even the count at 1-1. You remember Abbott's last time out, it was in that game with the pouring rain. He got stuck out there in the rain at trouble throwing strikes. Reds would go on to lose that game. Now he's home with the 1-1 pitch to Bolte. Swung on and he got jammed. Lifts a fly ball to center field. Still got some carry to it, and chasing it down shy of the track is Dane Myers to make the catch. Bolte is retired on a long flyout for the first out.
1: Yeah, I would say for Andrew Abbott, his last two starts have been about as difficult of conditions as you could ask for. That sweat fest in St. Louis and then pouring down rain trying to figure out how to get the ball to the plate with a slippery mound.
0: It's probably kept the laundry machines busy in-game in those two outings, and now he'll deal with Tommy White. First pitch on the way to the right-handed hitting White. Breaking ball hangs up and away for ball one. Right-handed hitter White made his major league debut in the middle of July. He's hitting 265, 1-for-4 last night. Here's Abbott's 1-0 pitch. White swings, hits it sharply on the ground between short and third, and that's into left field for a hit. So only the second hit of the series for Tommy White. He's on with a one-out base hit, and that'll bring up Jonah Heim. A few clouds overhead, kind of a mixture of sun and clouds today. 84 degrees is our TempStar game time temperature. 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The first pitch to Jonah Heim, a breaking ball that dives low on the outside corner for ball one.
1: I don't think we've seen Heim from the right side in this series thus far. He's pretty much predominantly hit from the left side throughout the series.
0: 1-for-4 yesterday with an RBI double, and he takes a changeup up and away. Two balls and no strikes on the former All-Star and Gold Glove winner. Was both with the Rangers in 2023 and went on to win a World Series with him that year. Had a career-high 18 home runs, swing and a miss, a pitch down and in. The count is 2 balls and a strike now on Jonah Heim, but he just hasn't been that same player since. Had a career-high in home runs and batting average, won the World Series. Obviously a decorated season for him, trying to get back to that point. Swing and a miss at a good changeup up and away. Count is even 2-2 on Heim. .228, 11 home runs, 36 driven in. Hunter at first base with one man out. We are scoreless in the first inning here at Great American Ballpark. It was 1-0 A's by this point yesterday. The leadoff home run from Lawrence Butler is hitting down in the lineup today against the left-handed throwing Abbott. The 2-2. And a swing and a ground ball to third, picked up by Suarez. He'll go to McLean at second. One and around to first and plenty of time for the double play on Jonah Heim. That'll end it for the A's in the first, and we go to the bottom of the first. A's nothing. Reds coming up on the Reds Radio Network.
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0: Ellie De La Cruz will come to the plate here, leading off the Reds' first inning. No scores. The Reds bat for the first time against this right-hander, Mason Barnett. And Barnett brings home the first pitch to De La Cruz, and it swung on and bounced foul up the first baseline for strike one. And Cowboy, you look at Barnett's numbers, he's making his 16th appearance, but it's only his second start.
1: Yeah, he's had some time up here. Last time out, five innings of three-run ball. Only walked one batter, so at least he's throwing strikes. At least he did in that start.
0: Ellie swings, sends a high fly ball, pretty well hit the other way. Soderstrom back out of room. It is gone. Ellie drives it out of here to left, an opposite field home run. His 19th home run of the year, and he gives the Reds an early lead.
1: Well, Tommy, you and I were talking before the ball game. Ellie is getting on base at a phenomenal clip right now. He's been on base for Stewart to drive him in, and in that at bat, he drives himself in.
0: That'll do the trick, too. His 53rd run batted into the year. He just got that one up in the air, and it just kept going. Now Sal Stewart's the batter. First pitch to Sal, cut on and missed, and a fastball over the outside corner for a called strike.
1: That's a heck of a way to open the game.
0: Boy, is it ever. That's his seventh home run now, hitting out of the leadoff spot for the Reds. Sal takes off the outside corner, fastball away, and I don't look at Ellie and think leadoff hitter, but he has certainly seemingly taken a liking to it. He's, like you talked about, getting on base at a crazy clip right now. The 1-1 pitch, and Sal swings and fouls it back. And it doesn't matter if you're hitting eighth and ninth or first and second, but if Ellie's getting on ahead of Sal, that is going
1: That's
0: to produce runs. One ball, two strikes, the count on Sal Stewart. Sal hitting .255, 24 home runs, 86 runs batted in. Here's the pitch to Sal, and he swings and fouls this back to the right out of play.
1: Yeah, it'd be interesting to know how many of Sal Stewart's RBIs have been Ellie Davis?
7: That's true.
1: Because when the Reds, when Tito made this change to the lineup, it's kind of boosted the run scoring ability of the Reds, putting those two back to back right out of the chute.
7: Breaking ball down and away. Of course, they've been responsible for it. You'd like to see a little more production
1: from
7: other
1: that.
7: Parts of the lineup, but take what you can get. Here's the two ball, two strike pitch to Sal Stewart from the right hander Barnett. Swung on, that's fouled away. He comes in today, ranked second in the big league. C.J. Abrams has moved a couple of RBIs ahead of him. Sal still on pace to set a new Reds rookie record for RBIs. The previous mark is Jim Greengrass with 100 back in 1953. It would seem that Sal Stewart is going to blow past that. He's also trying to be only the third rookie in Major League history. In Major League history. To lead the league in RBI. Swung on, fouled back. Still two balls and two strikes on Sal Stewart.
1: Who did you say the first one of those
7: the
1: two?
7: The first guy to do it was back in 1939.
1: What was his name? By
7: the name of Ted Williams.
1: I think I've heard of him.
7: Have you? They say he was a pretty good hitter. Here's the 2-2. And Sal lifts a fly ball to right. Fading back on it is Lawrence Butler. He's under it. He'll make the catch. That's the first out here in the first inning. I don't know a whole lot about Walt Droppo, who was the last to do it in 1950, but he drove in 144. By the way, Ted Williams drove in 145 back in 1939.
1: That's pretty good.
7: Yeah. He would go on to have a nice career. J.J. Blade swings and fouls it back for strike one. That home run for Ellie was his ninth opposite field home run this year. The Reds have hit a ton of them. Sal tied for the major league lead with opposite field home runs in 11. Pitch to J.J. Blade, swung on, and this is fouled back out of play, but Ellie has provided his fair share as well. But when you look at the number of opposite field homers that the Reds have hit collectively, among the most in baseball, in fact, the most in baseball, and that kind of tells you that the Reds have hit the other way with some authority. Now those two leading the charge certainly helps. 0-2 on J.J. Blade. Right-hander Barnett kicks and delivers, and Blade takes a changeup down and away, one ball and two strikes. Nobody on, one away. Here's the 1-2 pitch to Blade. Tried the outside corner, did Barnett, but missed away with the changeup. Count evens, 2-2. Blade hitting 226, 19 home runs, 46 driven in. Barnett back to the plate now with a 2-2. And Blade got jammed, pops it up, foul, third base side, over to have a look, the catcher, but that's going to end up back into the seats off the corner of the A's dugout. Barnett, a 4.85 ERA, 1-1, right around 30 innings pitched this year for Barnett here at the major league level. Originally a third-round pick of the Royals out of Auburn back in 2022. Got a little taste of the big leagues last year. Now he's home with a 2-2 pitch to Blade, and it's low and inside, and the count runs full 3-2.
1: Yeah, he's been up and down. Barnett has three or four times this year.
7: He's home with the payoff pitch to Blade. Swung on, and this ball is scorched on a line right back up the middle, past the second baseman Ornelas, and that's on into center field for a hit. So J.J. Blade has a one-out single. And now Tyler Stevenson. Well, Stevenson, now that I guess you'd call it adrenaline, the anxiety of the trade deadline has come and gone, and I'm sure that first day back after the day off and trade deadline was probably an emotional one for Tyler Stevenson. He was 0-for-4 on Tuesday. But he has been a red-hot hitter. The pitch is swung on and fouled back for strike one. Snapped a hit streak going over for Tuesday. But now he can just settle back in. Hitting 252 on the year, 9 home runs, 32 driven in. But over about the last month plus, he's hitting at a 346 clip. He's on fire. A lot of extra base hits in there, too, and a lot of doubles. The 0-1 pitch to Tyler Stevenson. He takes a breaking ball that dives low on the outside half of the plate. That'll even the count of 1-1. J.J. Blade is at first. He's there with one out. Reds have a run home on the Ellie De La Cruz home run. Barnett readies, and from the belt, here comes the 1-1 pitch to Tyler Stevenson. Swung on, and that's fouled back, and it's a ball and two strikes.
1: Well, you can tell just watching how Barnett pitches. He likes the fastball, but the fastball's straight. It was not a fastball that Ellie hit out. It was a changeup, and after you give up a home run with your changeup to the leadoff hitter, you start to make sure that changeup is on the edges, and it's kind of taking him a little bit to get the confidence to get it back over the plate.
7: Now he's home with a 1-2 pitch to Stevenson. Instead, Blade draws a throw over to first, and he's back in safely. 1-2 on Tyler Stevenson. Eugenio Suarez waiting in the on-deck circle. The 1-2. Breaking ball a little bit low and outside. And that evens the count. So it's a 2-ball, 2-strike count. The Reds did a good job to run the pitch count up of the A's starter in yesterday's game, Jacob Lopez. He wasn't long for that game. Making Barnett throw some pitches here in the first. A 2-2 fastball misses high, and it's a full count on Stevenson. 3-ball, 2-strikes.
1: Well, it's not as though Barnett has a whole lot of pitches to work with anyway. Coming majority of his appearances this year have been out of the bullpen.
7: Barnett's 3-2 pitch. Blade's running. The pitch is a ball. They want a challenge. Throw to second. And no call from the second base umpire.
8: The catcher's down for the pitch.
7: Right now it's 4.
1: The pitch looked low.
7: A's want a challenge. If it is low, it doesn't matter on the call at second. But it was a strike, and they're going to call Blade out at second. So it's a strike him out, throw him out, double play. We haven't seen that yet this year where the potential 4 has been challenged with a runner in motion. But we do here in the 114th game of the year. But Ellie puts the Reds on top. 1-0 at the end of one on the Reds Radio Network.
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0: It's come to bat here in the second. The Reds have a 1-0 lead, and Tyler Soderstrom to lead it off for the Athletics. Andrew Abbott back to work, left on left. First pitch to Soderstrom is called a ball low on the fastball from Abbott. Looked like a pretty good pitch, but down. Not by much. A little surprised, actually, that Tyler didn't want to challenge that. 1-0 on Soderstrom. Here's Abbott's 1-0 pitch, and Soderstrom swings and yanks it down the right field line, a foul ball. That'll even the count. One ball, one strike. Soderstrom's enjoyed hitting since the calendar turned to August. He's hit safely in all four games this month so far, 5-for-14. Three doubles in there as well. Soderstrom swings at this one, sends a high drive deep toward the right field corner. Long run, Marte, well into the corner, and he'll make the catch. Just barely in fair territory out there by the A's bullpen gate. A long, towering flyout.
1: Two pretty good swings for a lefty-on-lefty matchup. Both curveballs. Yes. Just did miss that one.
0: Soderstrom didn't seem fooled by either one of them, to be honest. He's not very happy, it sounds like, in that A's dugout. Pitch is in there for a called strike. Sounded like he did some damage in there. Couldn't see him, but he sounded angry. Here's the 0-1 to Muncy, up and away.
1: This had to be the helmet.
0: Yeah. Tough day to be the helmet. This Max Muncy is built a little bit differently than the Dodgers' Max Muncy. Swing and a miss at a changeup.
1: Yeah, and this one swings right-handed.
0: Yeah. Hitting 219, five homers, 20 driven in. One ball and two strikes. Here comes Abbott with a 1-2 pitch. Check swing. Did he go? Ooh, didn't. Says first base umpire Jonathan Parra. 2-2. Lance Barksdale's the second base umpire and crew chief. Will Little behind the plate. Will Little's at third. Ryan Addington behind the plate. The 2-2. A wave and a miss and a changeup over the outside corner. First strikeout for Andrew Abbott. Two down in the second as we pause for station identification. Reds Radio Network.
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0: Lawrence Butler bats now, left on left. Butler takes down Noe for ball one, 1-0. Butler homered yesterday. That was his only hit. He was 1-for-4. 206, seven home runs and 30 driven in. He's hit the Reds well, though, has Butler over his career. The 1-0 pitch, and he takes a strike on the outside corner fastball, evens the count of one ball, one strike. That was his seventh career home run against the Reds. Abbott back into his windup and the 1-1 pitch. Butler swings, shoots it foul into the net of the Camberwell, far into the A's third base dugout. Ball and two strikes now on Lawrence Butler. Here's the pitch to him. Butler swings, rolls it on the ground to the second baseman. Backhanded by McClain. He'll fire in time to first to get him. And the inning is over. That does it for the A's. Nice 1-2-3 second for Andrew Abbott. We go to the bottom of the second. Still 1-0 Reds on the Reds Radio Network.
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0: Reds bat here in the bottom of the second, up 1-0, and the right-hander Mason Barnett back to work. Eugenio Suarez swings and fouls it away. Strike one. Suarez hitting right at 200, 14 home runs, 39 driven in. Barnett into his windup, and here's his 0-1. Spins a breaking ball in for a strike. Suarez down 0-2. Barnett's 0-2 pitch. Breaking ball down and away. No swing from Suarez. Checked in time. 0-3 last night. Punched out all three times he came to the plate. Strikeouts are piling up on Suarez. Batting with that open stance from the right side. Here it comes, and a check swing on a pitch up. Couldn't hold up. He went around, and he's down on strikes. One down in the second. That'll bring Dane Myers to the plate. Let's take a look at today's Reds Hall of Fame and Museum trivia question of the game. Continuing with Reds A's trivia, which one of the three winningest left-handed pitchers in Reds franchise history also pitched for the A's during his career? A, Noodles Hahn, B, Joe Nuxall, or C, Epa Rixey? Pitch swung on, fouled off, right side by Myers.
1: I don't know that answer.
0: So which one of the three winningest left-handed pitchers in Reds franchise history also pitched for the A's? 0-1 on Myers. Here comes. Swing and a miss at a fastball. Nothing and two.
1: Which one is C?
0: That would be Epa Rixey.
1: That's going to be my guess.
0: I'm going to say Noodles Hahn. Because, you know,
1: no idea.
0: Take advantage of every opportunity I have to say Noodles Hahn. Win two on Dane Myers. You don't see anybody get named Noodles anymore. It was a nickname, of course. Still. No two pitch, down and away. Of course, this day and age, if you're a professional baseball player, you don't really want the nickname Noodles. It usually is a nickname bestowed upon you because of your arm. It's not exactly flattering. In the dirt outside, 2-2 on Dane Myers. Two balls, two strikes on Myers. Myers having a nice year, .268, three homers and 16 knocked in. Had a hit yesterday, was 1-4.
1: And he's swinging the bat better as of late.
0: Boy, is he. 3-0-3 in his last nine. 2-2 pitch. Swing and a miss. Went after a high fastball in on his knuckles, and he's down on strikes.
1: It seems to be where young Mason Barrett wants to go with that fastball. He wants to get ahead with some off-speed stuff, maybe a fastball down and away, but that strikeout pitch, it's not the slider, it's that high heater.
0: Hector Rodriguez now with nobody on and two men out. First pitch to Rodriguez is just off the outside corner. Made his major league debut, of course, Tuesday. Walked and scored a run. Helped contribute to the Reds' victory. Still in search of that first big league hit. 0-2 officially in that game. And the 1-0 pitch to Rodriguez. A swing and a miss and changeup down. The count is even 1-1. Boy, I thought he represented himself awfully well in his debut. Tracked a couple of balls pretty well out in right field. Took some good at-bats. Now the 1-1. Swing and a bouncing ball foul up the first baseline. Had some good swings in that game. Didn't have a hit. One ball and two strikes on Victor Rodriguez.
1: Well, every level that Rodriguez has been in since joining the Reds organization, coming over from the Mets, he's hit everywhere.
0: Yeah. The 1-2. Up and in, and he straightens out of the way of ball two. Two balls and two strikes on Rodriguez. Hands held high in the 2-2 pitch. A swing and a miss and a curve ball down. Well, Mason Barnett strikes out the side here in the second inning. On to the third with the Reds leading the A's 1-0. Cowboy has it when we come back on the Reds Radio Network.
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9: I'm

0: Brian Servin to lead things off for the A's here against the left-hander Andrew Abbott. Reds leading 1-0 here early in this one, courtesy of a leadoff home run from Eli De La Cruz. An opposite field shot. It'll be Servin, Alika Williams, Jonathan Ornelas. 7-8-9 here in Mark Kotze's A's order. First pitch curveball, that is a strike. Right over the outside corner. Abbott comes back to the dish. Fastball up and away. Actually, that was a changeup up and away. It's the best part of a changeup is when you can make it look like a fastball from your mechanics. The 1-1 pitch. Fouled back to the right side. A cutter from Abbott. It was down and it was moving quickly towards the inside corner. 1-2 two strike count. Abbott to step the pitch. Breaking ball on the ground. Suarez has it at third. Quick throw in time. One down. Get that first batter of the inning. Boy, it makes it a lot easier to pitch in case you have a little ball that's dunked in or maybe somebody rattles the wall off of you. You don't get the first out, you can make for a long inning. Here's Alika Williams. He will take a backdoor curveball. That is strike one. So far, Andrew Abbott is landing that backdoor hook, and he is jumping ahead of these right-handed hitters. No ball, one strike count. Foul down the right field line. A fastball riding away from Williams, and he was definitely tardy on that one. No ball, two strike count. Abbott sets ready. He'll turn it loose. Change up on the ground. Suarez once again throws on the run. Two down. You don't want to say it too early, but I'll say it anyway. Andrew Abbott appears to have everything working here on this afternoon. He's landing the breaking ball. The cutter has some late quick bite to it. The changeup has got some fade. Fastball has the velocity. And he's quickly ahead of Jonathan Ornelas here. No balls and a strike. Back to the plate he comes. Changeup down and away, and Ornelas lays off of that one. That one didn't quite start in the spot that the previous changeups have started. It was a little bit off the outside corner. That'll make it a 1-1, one strike count. Abbott cuts it loose. Swing and a miss. Hard cutter down and in. That's what you want a cutter to do. Start in the middle of the plate and just disappear. Ornelas will step back in, and Abbott once again is ahead 1-2. To the plate, swing and a miss, got him with a changeup. Andrew Abbott has got it working here this afternoon. Three scoreless innings on the board, Reds leading 1-0, bottom of three. Coming up here on the Reds Radio Network.
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0: Noelvi Marte to lead off the Reds. Third, first pitch swinging, fly ball left center field. Bolte moving there in a hurry. He'll make the catch. One pitch, one out. That'll bring Matt McClain to the plate. That ends a streak of four batters in a row that were struck out by the right-hander Mason Barnett. We got Stevenson, Suarez, Myers, and Hector Rodriguez. In consecutive fashion, the fly out by Marte. First out here in the third, and here's Matt McClain. Fastball cuts off the outside corner. One ball, no strike count. McClain with hits in his last two ball games. Two for his six during that time, both of those games coming against the A's. Breaking ball, that'll hit the outside corner, and that'll even things at one ball and one strike. Lane had a home run in last night's ball game. Back to the plate. Fastball just off the outside corner. I think Barnett wanted that one. You could see him kind of cock his head to the side and pause momentarily looking in, but it's a two-ball, one-strike count now to McClain. Barnett back to the plate. Fastball up and in, and that is called strike two. Two-two pitch coming. McClain readies. Barnett delivers. Swing and a miss. Got him with a high heater. Two down. That is now five strikeouts through the first nine batters for the 25-year-old Mason Barnett, making only his second start on the year. And here has been his nemesis. That would be Ellie De La Cruz, who homered in his first at-bat. Fastball high and riding well out of the strike zone. One ball, no strike count. It was a changeup, not the fastball that Ellie hit out to the opposite field in his first at bat, the lone run thus far in this ball game. And this one hit high and deep to left field, back and making the catch is Soderstrom, and that will end the Reds' third. Three up, three down. That is now seven in a row, retired by Barnett. 1-0 Reds as we head to the fourth. Back to Tommy Thrall on the Reds Radio Network.
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0: A's come to bat here in the fourth inning with the Reds leading it 1-0. And Andrew Abbott's back to work. His first pitch on the way to Henry Pulte is a strike on the outside corner. Abbott has faced the minimum through the first nine. He did give up a base hit to Tommy White, but he was erased on a double play ball. Batter later. Abbott's 0-1 pitch to Bolte is swung on, and a little looping liner into center field that's going to fall in front of the center fielder, Dane Myers. He'll play it on a couple bounces, and Bolte is aboard with a leadoff single here in the fourth. And the fourth inning is brought to you by Four Roses Bourbon. Four Roses is the mellow, balanced Kentucky classic that's crafted for those home run moments. Proud sponsor of the PCL Press Club, presented by Four Roses Bourbon. Enjoy responsibly.
1: Bolte can run. You've got to hold him close.
0: 13 stolen bases this year. He has been caught 7 times. Pitch is in there for a strike call. The count is nothing and one on Tommy White. White singled to the first. He had the first of the now 2 A's hits. Abbott's pitch on the ground, right back up the middle, and that's into center field for a hit. Bolte is going to make the turn at second. Little hesitation, but he will make it into third easily. And now the A's have a little something cooking here with runners at the corners and nobody out in this fourth inning. I'm not sure what the hesitation was about for Bolte making the turn at second. He makes it easily to third, even with that little stutter step around the bag. Now they're at the corners for Jonah Heim. Reds will take the double play and sacrifice the run. Abbott's first pitch to Heim is off the inside corner, fastball, and the count is 1-0. It was Heim that hit into the double play, grounded it right to the third baseman Suarez, and it was an easy 5-4-3 around the horn, twin killing, closing out the A's first. Abbott's 1-0. A little bit low on the inside corner. 2 balls and no strikes. Well, you don't want to see Abbott run from the strike zone here. He's ready. And the left-hander eyeballs the runner at first, now deals the 2-0 pitch, and it's low 3-0. First and third, nobody out. Pause and the pitch, and it's a strike call to the inside corner. So 3-0, he finds the edge. Now 3-1 on Jonah Heim. Bolte at third, White at first. Here's Abbott's 3-1 pitch. Way high and outside, and now they're loaded. So ball 4 to Jonah Heim. And they're loaded for Tyler Soderstrom. And remember, Soderstrom, his first time up, had a couple of really nice swings against Abbott and just missed a home run.
1: Well, that's the first walk of the afternoon for Abbott.
0: So Soderstrom 0-for-1. Fly out deep into the right field corner. Bases loaded, nobody out. And here comes Abbott to Soderstrom. Swung on, and the fastball is fouled down the left field line, well back into the seats. 0-1 on Soderstrom.
1: Abbott has not pitched out of the stretch a whole lot today. He did in the first inning, not in the second or the third. And after that hit by Bolte, seemed like he got a little bit out of sync.
0: Now he's home with the 0-1. On the ground, sharply hit through the hole on the left side. That's a base hit into left center. It'll score 2. Bolte and White both home to score on the 2-run single by Soderstrom. And the A's have taken a 2-1 lead, and the first 4 have reached on 3 singles and a walk here in the fourth inning.
1: That's the kind of ground ball you see and you think to yourself, oh, if your shortstop's playing straight up, it's a double play. But we don't really do that anymore.
0: No.
1: Nobody in baseball. You play shortstop up the middle with a left-handed hitter at the plate.
0: And now the first pitch to Max Muncy in the air to left. That's going to fall at the feet of J.J. Blade. And up to third base is Heim. He had to hold it second to make sure it would get down, but it does, and now they're loaded again here in the fourth inning, and still nobody out. And the first 5 A's have reached.
1: Yeah, that ball was hit off the end of the bat. I'm not sure that J.J. picked it up right away. I don't know that he could have gotten to it either way, but It just kind of fell right in front of him at the last second.
0: Tyler Stevenson's out with a quick word for Andrew Abbott, probably more than anything to give him a breather after getting ambushed here in this fourth inning. A's now have taken a 2-1 lead. Lawrence Butler's at the plate, a ground out to the second baseman, his first time up.
1: That's five straight batters here in the top of the order, batting for the second time.
0: Pitch to Butler is a fastball in for a strike. Nothing and one. Left-hander against left-hander. The 0-1 pitch. And it's pounded into the ground to McClain. He'll field, flip to Ellie 1, back to first, close, not in time, and a run will score. Heim is home from third. Third run of the inning for the A's. It'll go as a fielder's choice, 4-6, erasing Muncy at second base.
1: Reds are going to challenge that.
0: They are. So, looking at it again, I think they're going to win, which will make it a 4-6-3 double play if, in fact, they do win this challenge.
2: Cincinnati is challenging the safe call at first base.
0: Well, very close. Don't you think the Reds are going to win that?
1: I think they are. I think they're going to overturn it.
0: Still a run.
1: But that's about as close as it gets.
0: Question is, did the cleat come down on top of the bag, the actual spike, before the ball's in the glove?
1: It's close. I think that could go either way.
0: Yep.
1: Because the call on the field was safe. But man, that is some kind of close. His foot is definitely over the bag as the ball enters the mitt, but I don't know that the spike is on the bag at that point in time, but you can't really tell that.
0: No, and keep in mind, it's not where the bag compresses, because the spike's going to hit the bag before you see the bag compress with the pressure of the whole foot coming down.
1: We're talking about millimeters here.
0: You got that right.
1: That's crazy.
0: I think it's a good challenge by the Reds, though, regardless of how it turns out.
1: That's the one thing that we have learned through all of this challenge system is how difficult the umpire's job is. I mean, we're talking about missing pitches by a millimeter or two on the plate that are challenged, and then that play there is pretty indicative of the kind of challenges that we see.
0: Literally comes down to the length of a spike, perhaps.
1: Yeah.
0: Think about that. How long is the actual cleat on a pair of spikes? Half an inch?
1: Maybe, if that. Depends on how much concrete you walked on.
0: That's right. What part of the season are we in and how much they've been worn?
1: Did you use them in spring training? I mean, this one may take a little bit. I think that's one of the reasons we're having a little bit of a delay, is because that's how close it was at first base.
0: Now, if you look at where the base actually compresses from the weight of Butler coming down the bag.
1: Out.
0: Yeah. Let's see.
2: After review, the call on the field is overturned. The runner is out. Cincinnati will retain their challenge.
0: 4-6-3 on that double play. Hearing from Lance Barksdale, the second base umpire and crew chief. Well, you got to credit Lawrence Butler with some serious hustle down the line to make that as close as it was.
1: He doesn't get the RBI, but it does get a run home.
0: So it's now 3-1 A's. Runner at third, two outs. Here's Brian Servant. Pitch to Servant is off the outside corner for ball one. And with the Reds playing the infield back, even had Matt McClain opted to go home to try to cut down the run of the plate, they weren't going to get him. So they take the 2-for-1. Pitch is a strike on the outside corner. Trading two outs for the one run, and anticipation that this Reds team is going to get the bats going at some point. I'd like to think that they would. The A's, worst in baseball since the middle of June, team ERA. Fly ball to right at Marte. He's there to make the catch to retire Brian Servant. Could have been much worse, but the A's still take the lead. It's 3-1 Athletics. Middle of the fourth inning here at Great American Ballpark on the Reds Radio Network.
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0: fires it out of here to left center. A massive blast for his 25th home run of the year to pull the Reds within one. His 87th RBI of the season, and that home run moves him in front of Joey Votto for most home runs by a Reds rookie. He is now second all by himself behind Frank Robinson's 38. Boy, when he connects, it is a thing of beauty. That ball was killed. 3-2 A's, and now J.J. Bleday, and he swings and bounces it foul up the first base line. And one on Bleday. Bleday, a base hit. His first time up today. Now Bleday will ask for time and back out of the box. 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We'll get an answer to our trivia question. We'll get to that moment. Barnett's home with the 0-2. Down too low. With the two home runs hit by the Reds today, the A's have now given up 179 home runs. This is their 115th game. One ball, two strikes on Bleday. A wave and a miss and a changeup, and he's down on strikes. The significance of that is the pace. They're on pace to be one of the most prolific home run allowing teams in baseball history. If their pace holds, only seven teams will have given up more home runs in a season throughout the history of this great game.
1: You're talking about the Athletics, right?
0: That's who I'm talking about.
1: Well, they play in an airport.
0: They do.
1: And they're about to move to a bigger airport.
0: Well, and then they played that series in Las Vegas at the minor league park. It's even worse.
1: There's no free agent pitcher.
0: 0-1. Stevenson sends a deep fly ball to center. Back in a hurry. Bolte, he's out of room. That's gone. Tyler Stevenson drives one out of here to straightaway center. His 10th home run of the year has tied this game at 3.
1: You were saying?
0: They give up a lot of homers.
1: That's 3 today.
0: We're only in the 4th inning. And now the acting pitching coach, Dan Hubbs, is going to jog out of the mound.
1: But I think if you're a free agent pitcher, why would you go to Las Vegas or to Sacramento or wherever it is they're playing? I mean, you'd have to overpay.
0: Certainly.
1: I mean, it'd be just like a Colorado. Colorado can't get any free agent pitchers to come there because once you go there, your career's over.
0: Right. That's why this talk of a possible expansion team in Salt Lake City seems so far-fetched to me, because that's worse than both. There's a reason you look at the numbers for minor league pitchers in the Pacific Coast League and you can't put any stock in. Same with hitters, because so many of those teams are playing in airports. Launching pads.
1: Colorado Springs. Oh, I played there.
0: There's a team in Salt Lake. There's a team in Vegas. I don't think Spokane's any walk in the park either. Here's Eugenio Suarez. The pitch to Suarez is down and away. One ball and no strikes on the Reds' third baseman. He struck out his first time up. Tied at 3 here in the bottom of the 4th inning. And the other thing that we were talking about it yesterday with regards to Rhett Lauder. It's not just pitching at altitude where the ball travels. Your ball doesn't move the same. So everything you throw flattens out for most pitchers. Now, there's some exceptions, obviously, but
1: It's great for confidence for the hitters. It's the absolute nightmare for the pitcher.
0: Yeah, as good as it is for the confidence of a hitter, it is scarring for pitchers.

0: some pitchers that never recover from, I don't want to say the mental damage, the psychological damage that can do.
1: Because you don't get rewarded for a good pitch.
0: Two balls, one strike on Suarez. 2-1. The pitch is up and in. It's a 3-ball, one strike count. And right here you see Mason Barnett. He was cruising along. Had retired seven in a row. He has now given up homers to two of the last three, and he's 3-1 on Suarez. Now he fires a strike on a slider over the outside corner. Revisit that trivia question. Which one of the three winningest left-handed pitchers in Reds franchise history also pitched for the A's franchise during his career? Suarez swings and fouls it back. Of course, the A's have moved more times than most Americans, so they have played in Philadelphia, Kansas City, Oakland, Sacramento, and soon to be Las Vegas. So it's not necessarily the Oakland A's. I said Noodles Hahn. You said C. Eperixi. I want to change my answer.
1: Yeah, I'm changing mine only because Paul Keels told me to.
0: Check swing. Suarez didn't offer it. That pitch too far inside. I also got a message from Gary Schatz who says that it was me. So, change our answer. It's just, using the information at our disposal. We didn't ask for the help. We just received it. Also, Yid concurred that it was the Kansas City A's that he had probably pitched for. Let's see. It was, in fact, B. Joe Nuxall. See, they think they can fool us. Maybe us, but not our friends.
1: Group effort.
0: Dane Myers takes a strike. A fastball on the outside corner around the knees. Nothing and one. Reds Hall of Famer Joe Nuxall spent the 1961 season pitching for the A's. The Reds had traded him to the then Kansas City Athletics in January of that year. The old left-hander was reacquired by the Reds in 1962 and pitched for the Reds throughout the 66 season before moving on to the Reds radio booth in 67. Swinging and a miss. Count is 0-2 on Myers. Eperixi, who holds the franchise record with 179 career victories, is the only left-handed pitcher in Reds history with more wins than Nuxall, who won 130 games during his Reds career. 0-2 on Dane Myers. They didn't say anything in there about my buddy Noodles. The pitcher's going to back off the rubber, and that's going to be a pitch clock violation. So I think it's a 1-2 count now. Yep, it is. Aren't you allowed a disengagement? He must have already been out of time before he backed off the rubber. Here's the 1-2 pitch to Dane Myers. Swinging and a miss. Got him with a high fastball. Myers strikes out. Seven strikeouts now for Mason Barnett.
1: And the majority of those strikeouts have come exactly on that pitch, the high fastball at the top of the zone, and the Reds have chased it.
0: Here's Hector Rodriguez with a runner on at first base, two men out. Barnett readies at the belt, fires, and Rodriguez watches a changeup buried way out in front of home plate in the dirt.
1: Rodriguez has some power now.
0: Well, make no mistake.
1: It'd be kind of fun to see his first major league hit go over the fence and give the Reds the lead here.
0: That would be pretty neat. Tie game, 3-3 in the fourth. Barnett fires and misses low with a changeup. Back-to-back changeup to start this at bat to Hector Rodriguez. That's pretty good. Respect. Guy playing in only his second major league game, and you start him with two straight changeups. Here's the 2-0. And Rodriguez watches a strike, a fastball hit the outside corner. 2-1. Just watching his demeanor in the box.
1: He looks confident, doesn't
0: Boy,
1: he?
0: Does he ever.
1: Got to do that.
0: Two balls, one strike. Here comes. And a check swing on a fastball that misses for ball three, 3-1. You know what he kind of reminds me of? Just, I'm talking body language, presence in the box. Sal Stewart when he got up here. Make no mistake, that has not wavered for Sal one bit. Here's the 3-1 pitch, and that has served him well. Way inside, ball four.
1: Good at bat.
0: So Rodriguez didn't chase the borderline pitches, works a walk. Second walk of the inning issued by Mason Barnett. And the Reds have two on with two out, and here's Noelvi Marte striding to the plate. Marte out on a lazy fly to the center fielder, his first time up. Suarez at second, Rodriguez at first, two men are out, 3-3 in the fourth. Pitch to Marte, is on the ground to third, backing up to field it, Muncy, long, high throw, and out at first. White able to keep his toe on the bag as he reached all the way up to take that throw, and a long one at that from Muncy, and the inning is over. The Reds, though, draw even with a pair of homers, Sal Stewart and Tyler Stevenson, both with solo blasts. It's even at three at the end of four on the Reds Radio Network.
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0: Alika Williams leads off the A's fifth.
1: See if Abbott can get back in that groove he was in through the first three innings.
0: First ball swinging. Williams fouls it straight back. We're tied at three. Williams grounded out to the third baseman, Suarez, his first time up.
1: A's were awfully aggressive in that fourth inning. And I imagine that's because of how many strikes Abbott threw here in the first three innings.
0: 0-1. This is on the ground. Skip to the second baseman, Matt McClain. He fields and throws in plenty of time to get Williams. One gone in the fifth. Qualify that as an aggressive at-bat there from Alika Williams.
1: Swung at both pitches.
0: Ends up grounding out. Well, as a pitcher, you start to take notice of that. You can use that to your advantage.
1: Ride the ball up. Maybe make that changeup work for you a little bit more.
0: Jonathan Ornelas takes a first pitch strike on the outside corner breaking ball from the lefty.
1: That's a pitch that Abbott has landed from the get-go. That backdoor breaking ball to the right-handed hitters.
0: Here's his 0-1. Changeup floats off the outside corner. Evens the count at one ball and one strike on Jonathan Ornelas. Right-handed hitter, left-handed pitcher, the 1-1. And Ornelas whacks the 1-1 back and out of play. Ball and two strikes. You're listening today on your car or truck radio. Please remember to buckle your safety belt. This message brought to you by the Ohio Department of Public Safety. If you're not buckled up, what's holding you back? 1-2 is a breaking ball into the dirt inside. Count levels at two balls and two strikes.
1: And today's the day that Abbott has had one of the better cutters I've seen from him really since he started throwing that pitch.
0: Here's his 2-2. Up and away with that changeup again. Count runs full, three balls and two strikes. I don't know that he's landed a changeup in this bat to the right-handed hitting Ornelas. Count's full, 3-2. Nobody on, one man out. Here's the payoff pitch. And Abbott misses low with a fastball, and he's walked Ornelas, second walk that Abbott's issued today. And now back to the top of the order in Henry Bolte. Bolte flew out to the center fielder in the first and then singled and scored in the A's fourth. It was the base hit by Bolte that got the rally started. Felt like that's kind of what took Abbott out of his rhythm a little bit. He was having to pitch out of the stretch. Took him a little while to find his groove there. The pitch is down low. Fastball 1-0. And Bolte had shortened a bunt there. Reds and A's are tied 3-3 in the fifth. Reds trying to sweep the Athletics out of town. It's an A's team that is certainly on the struggle bus right now, and a fastball way high and outside. Good job by Stevenson to use that big wingspan to reach up and snag that and keep it from going to the backstop, because Ornelas was breaking for second had that got by him. He read it. The 2-0. Instead, a pick to first chases Ornelas back to the bag. The A's continue their road trip to Boston after the game. Both teams headed east. 2-0. Foul back. Two balls and a strike on Bolte.
1: Well, even if you can get Bolte to put the ball on the ground, he's going to be a tough guy to double up just because of his speed.
0: Two balls, one strike. Abbott the pause. Long stare at first. And a snap throw over, but back safely Ornelas. It's a quick move when Abbott does that, but he doesn't get as much on the throw. There are some guys that can snap it over there like that and get something on it. Bolte swings and fouls the pitch off the facade of the second deck down the right field line. Two balls and two strikes on Bolte.
1: Got that one in on him a little bit.
0: 60 sets. And here comes that 2-2 pitch. Hunter goes, and a swing, and he barely got a piece of it to foul it to the backstop. So still two balls and two strikes on Bolte. Get that great taste of the ballpark at home with JTM's Philly Kits and Fat Tire beer, cheese, and pretzels. Find these game day favorites in your grocer's freezer, JTM Food Group. Let's create great dishes together. Two balls, two strikes on Bolte. Runner not going this time, and it's strike three called. Fastball frozen.
2: The batter signs and pitch.
0: Bolte didn't think so, but he's going to be disappointed without outcome. Great pitch from Abbott, and it was right there down the heart of the plate, knee high.
2: Calls confirmed. The Athletics have one time remaining.
0: Well, Bolte burns one of the A's challenges on his third, or on Abbott's third strikeout of the game.
1: I think Bolte was caught looking for a breaking ball. He was surprised on the prior pitch. I think he thought he was going to get it again, and it ended up being a fastball that probably looked like it was 100.
0: Tommy White now is singled both times he's been up. Ornelas again draws a throw at first. Single and run scored in the fourth.
1: And he's swinging early in the count. He is not waiting around. It doesn't matter what the pitch is.
0: Made his major league debut back in July. Waiting on Abbott. Here he comes. And he swings the first pitch here. Hits it sharply on the ground to the second baseman, McLean, who backhands it to Ellie, who races to the bag. Just ahead of Ornelas, sliding in for the final out here in the fifth. That does it for the A's. We're halfway through it at Great American Ballpark and tied at three on the Reds Radio Network.
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0: Jonah Heim leads off the... He will lead off the A6. The Reds are batting, though, and it is Matt McLean leading off the Reds' fifth. First pitch to Matt McLean is a breaking ball that dives low, and the count is 1-0.
1: You clarified that.
0: Yeah, well, I just if you wanted to look ahead. Here's the 1-0 pitch to Matt McLean. Tied at three here in the fifth. Right-hander Barnett's pitch, and he spins a breaking ball in there for a called strike. How about today's scoreboard stumper? Since 1990, the Reds won the World Series that year. Five players have appeared in 500 or more games at catcher while playing for the Reds. Who are these five players that have caught 500 or more games for the Reds? Pitch low and outside. 2-1 on Matt McLean since 1990.
1: I'll go with the obvious, Tyler Stevenson.
0: Okay, well, that's a good place to start. 2-1 to McLean. Hit him. Came up and in and drilled him in the shoulder. Lee Barnett didn't seem happy about that outcome. Let's pause for station identification on the Reds Radio Network.
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0: Runner on at first, leadoff man aboard here in the fifth inning by pitch of McLean. Now back to the top and Ellie. Don't usually want to hit batters in the bottom of the order for the next two guys coming up. First pitch to Ellie's up and in for ball one. So you got Tyler Stevenson, who, by the way, just made the cut. Just got added to this list. 501 games caught now.
1: That's why they gave us the question.
0: Exactly. 1-0 pitch, and it's popped up. High in the air toward third. Max Muncy is under it behind the bag. He'll make the catch, and that's the first out. You also got Joe Oliver, 691 games caught. Tucker Barnhart, 669. You have two left to get. Sal Stewart, a home run, his last time up. Out of here to left center. Picked to first and back to the bag with a head-first dive is Matt McLean.
1: What about Dan Wilson?
0: Nope.
1: Eddie Taubenzie.
0: Eddie Taubenzie, correct. 610. 610, that's probably a sports station somewhere. Runner goes, the pitch is high. Throw to second, not in time. Stolen base for Matt McLean.
1: McLean's pretty efficient on those stolen bases. Gets a good jump. And that wasn't a bad throw from Heim. Throw was right on the bag, but it was a perfect slide.
0: 13th stolen base. He's only been caught twice. And now he's in scoring position for Sal. And he lines a base hit past the shortstop, Williams. Into left field, but McLean's got a hold around third because Soderstrom came charging hard, and that ball was smoked. That was hit too hard.
1: Yeah, even though Soderstrom does not have a real good arm in left field, that you're right, Tommy, that ball was just hammered. The ball was in the glove of Soderstrom before McLean actually got around the third base bag.
0: And on a ball hit in front of you like that, you have to pause for a moment just to make sure the shortstop doesn't get it. Now the interim pitching coach, Dan Hubbs, is going to go back out there again and visit with Barnett.
1: So I have one more to get.
0: You have one more to get. Now, I'll be honest, I don't know a whole lot about this fella. So I don't know how I can help you. You get it.
1: 1990.
0: Yeah. Elvis Alvarado is throwing now in the A's bullpen. That Kroger and annual boost membership saves you up to $1,100 a year with double fuel points, unlimited free delivery, and member exclusive savings. 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
1: What about, I'm just guessing here, Jeffrey?
0: No.
1: He was one of my catchers.
0: First and third, one out. J.J. Bleday at the plate. Here he comes. Swing and a miss and a fastball. J.J. doesn't miss many of those. It was a fastball in the inside corner. He challenged him, and Bleday came up empty. He'd want that pitch back. 0-1 on Bleday. But if I'm Mason Barnett, I don't think I'd throw that again. Although he was late on it, the pitch up and away. Fastball on the count evens at one ball, one strike.
1: Had to be early 2000s, late 90s to early 2000s. I cannot think of who it is.
0: Okay.
1: I'm in the right time period.
0: Pick to first, runner back. Let me look.
1: Because all the other guys I've seen, or I played with them.
0: Right. One ball, one strike, the count. Trying to think of who I remember this guy playing with the most. The 1-1 up and away. Two balls and one strike. Well, he spent most of his time here And you're right, early 2000s. Spent a year in Kansas City. Also finished his career a few years in St. Louis.
1: Yeah, I know who you're talking about because I remember them getting in a brawl here.
0: It has it.
1: And he got kicked by Johnny Cueto, and I can't think of his name.
0: 2-1 is down too low. It's a 3-ball, 1-strike count.
1: Jason LaRue.
0: Bingo. It's good to get a little help from your friends.
1: Yeah, I needed that one. I wasn't going to get LaRue.
0: But is that who you were thinking of?
1: No.
0: Oh, okay.
1: But
0: you couldn't come up with
1: it. I was not going to come up with that.
0: And Lede takes Hine outside for ball four.
1: Nice at bat.
0: Yeah, I think as I was thinking about him, he was the only one that I had no chance.
1: Yeah,
0: if I would have gotten
1: just remember that brawl that they had here, and Cueto was backed up against the fence behind home plate, and he was kicking for his life trying to keep anybody from getting to it. And I think he kicked LaRue right in the face.
0: Mark Kotze is out of the third base dugout. That's going to be the end of the day for Mason Barnett. He will exit in the fifth with the bags packed and only one out.
1: Elvis is in the building.
0: He has entered stage right. We'll tell you all about Elvis when we come back in a tie game on the Reds Radio Network.
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1: Elvis Alvarado into the ballgame for the A's. This will be his 34th appearance. 3-3 with a 4.67 ERA for Alvarado. This will be his second appearance in this series, as he pitched in game one when he came on in the eighth inning to get the final out.
0: Well, he inherits a bases loaded one out situation here. Tyler Stevenson at the plate. Alvarado's pitch is swung on and fouled straight back. A fastball at 98. It sure looked like Stevenson was close to being right on that. But he fouled it back, and now it's nothing and one. McClain's the runner at third. He was drilled, then stole second. Moved to third on the base hit by Stewart, who's at second base. And J.J. Blade walked. He's over at first. The 0-1. Strike called inside corner, knee high to Stevenson. He's down to the count, no balls and two strikes. Tied at three, Reds trying to bust it open here. Stevenson, 52 career at bats with the bases loaded. He's a 308 hitter and has a few grand slams. Now would be a good time for another. The 0-2 pitch to Tyler Stevenson. And he watches a slider miss low. One ball and two strikes on Stevenson. He does have a grand slam this year. It was his third when he hit one against the Nationals back in May. Take strike three. Fastball down the middle. Stevenson caught watching. That is the eighth strikeout by A's pitching this afternoon. Two down for Eugenio Suarez. Suarez walked his last time up.
1: Get a fastball from Alvarado. He's throwing up there close to 100.
0: First pitch. Suarez lays off the fastball, down and away. The count's 1-0. Suarez has 9 of those bases loaded home runs in his career. Alvarado home with the 1-0. Fastball over but low. Suarez checked his swing and didn't offer at it. It's a 2-ball, no strike count.
1: You should have him timed up by now.
0: He's seen one at 99, one at 98, and here's the 2-0 pitch. Low 3-0. Well, a walk would do the trick. Of course, the A's wild pitched home two runs in the first game of this series. Alvarado in grave danger of walking in the go-ahead run here. Here is the 3-0 pitch to Suarez. And he buried it in the dirt outside. It is a bases loaded 4-pitch walk to Suarez. And the Reds have a 4-3 lead.
1: That is one of those spots where the name of Suarez scared Alvarado out of the strike zone. As he was throwing BBs to Stevenson, as soon as Suarez walked up there, he couldn't find the strike zone to save his life. Myers is the one hitter that has faced Alvarado in this series.
0: We'll face him again. Bags packed, two outs. Myers has struck out both times, and the first pitch to him is up and in. Almost hit his lead elbow with the slider. One and nothing on Dane Myers. The 1-0 pitch. Down too low. It's a 2-ball, no strike count. Two and nothing the count. The 2-0 pitch. And 3-0, way low and outside. And boy, he can't find the strike zone at all right now. He's already walked in one with the bases loaded, and they're on the phone again in that A's dugout.
1: You know, I would say this is quite the surprise, but we've seen this.
0: Yeah.
1: We've just been on the other side of it.
0: Here's the 3-0 pitch to Dane Myers. And he pours in a strike, a fastball, 97 over the inside corner. 3-1 on Dane Myers.
1: Don't help him. He wants to choke, let him choke.
0: The 3-1 pitch. Low, ball four. Another bases loaded walk, and the Reds' lead is 2. 5-3. Stewart trots home. The bases remain loaded with 2 outs, and here's Hector Rodriguez. And Rodriguez walked his last time up.
1: Reds have one hit in the inning off the bat of Sal Stewart. The rest were, well, they were invoked by the pitcher on the mound. A hit batter and a walk for the starter, Mason Barnett. And now back-to-back 2-out walks by the reliever, Elvis Alvarado.
0: Dan Hubbs out the mound. And these two walks are right after he was just painting against Tyler Stevenson for a strikeout. First batter he faced. The pitching coach out to pay a visit. The Reds have the bases loaded still with 2 outs, 2 runs home. And now you want to really make them pay. And you'd love to see a ball in the gap.
1: And, boy, that, and that scouting report you have for Rodriguez, is he a fastball hitter?
0: I think he likes the heater. Well, here he is, Hector Rodriguez. Waiting on Alvarado. First pitch, up and away, a fastball, 1-0. And what we've seen from Rodriguez, though he's an aggressive hitter, he'll take his walks. He's already walked twice up here. The 1-0 pitch. Breaking ball, and that one's in there for a called strike. 1-1. Alvarado readies. The right-hander home of the 1-1. Outside with that slider. Now Rodriguez ahead in the count. Two balls and a strike. Brady Basso is loosening as quick as he can in the A's bullpen. Two balls, one strike. The pitch to Rodriguez. Up and away. Oh, called a strike. Rodriguez twists out of the box. He doesn't like it. He doesn't challenge. And it's a good thing he didn't. That one barely caught the corner.
1: A little backdoor breaking ball. It just kind of rolled in there.
0: Barely. 2-2 on Rodriguez. And here's Alvarado's 2-2 pitch. Swung on and fouled back. That was the heater, and Rodriguez fought it off. Three balls, two strikes. That pitch was down below the zone, but he went after it. The 2-2 again. Down and in. Did he go? Yes, he did. On a breaking ball, low and in, but Rodriguez couldn't hold up, so he strikes out. The inning is over, but a pair of bases-loaded walks, giving the Reds a 5-3 lead as we head to the sixth on the Reds Radio Network.
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0: The A's come to bat here in the sixth inning. Reds out, have now taken a 5-3 advantage. Jonah Heim leads it off for the Athletics. First pitch is a strike on the outside corner, and it's 0-1 on Heim. Heim walked in the fourth. His walk loaded the bases. The A's would go on to score three in the inning. Pitch is swung on and fouled back. 0-2 on Heim. Reds still alive in the National League wild card race. Five games back, entering play today. Checking scores around Major League Baseball. Now the pitch to Heim is way off the outside corner. Those are brought to you by Sun Cruiser Vodka Iced Tea. Let the good times cruise. Right now, the Pirates and Brewers are in the top of the first. That game scoreless in Milwaukee. Pitch on the ground, back up the middle. Ellie can't get to it, moving to his left, and that's on in center field for a base hit. Jonah Heim is on with a leadoff single in the sixth. Now Tyler Soderstrom will bat. Cubs and Blue Jays just about to get started at Wrigley. Nationals and Phillies play tonight. Braves and Marlins later this evening as well in Atlanta. The Diamondbacks play host to the Padres later on tonight. There are a few games in progress, cut on and missed, and a first pitch breaking ball. Strike one to Tyler Soderstrom. Angels have a 3-1 lead on the Orioles, top of the sixth inning, and the Mets lead the Guardians 5-2, bottom of the fourth inning in Cleveland. 0-1 on Soderstrom. The 0-1 pitch is swung on and fouled to the left side, out of play. San Diego, Miami, St. Louis, and Pittsburgh all stand between the third wild card spot and the Reds and the Phillies, because the Phillies currently have that third wild card spot and are tied with Arizona for it. 0-2 on Soderstrom. Strike three called, froze him. Fastball locked him up. Soderstrom standing there stoically before heading back to the dugout. Some choice words for plate umpire Ryan Addison. No challenge. The A's still have one. Tyler was going to challenge it if it wasn't called a strike. I feel like Tyler turned around, said something to the plate umpires. If to say,
1: Tyler, hey, just holds that ball right on the top of his helmet. That way you can't miss it.
0: He goes, hey, no, you made a good call. I would have had to challenge you if you didn't. And it would have been a strike. Swing and a miss. Strike one to Max Muncy. I guess if Tyler turns around and tells you, hey, good call, you probably got it right. Here's the 0-1 to Muncy. Way high and outside with a fastball. Evens the count at 1-1.
1: It's kind of Tyler's version of saying that.
0: Right.
1: Takes that ball and puts it on the top of his mat, on the top of his helmet.
0: Abbott's 1-1. Check swing, breaking ball, strike.
1: He has had that breaking ball for a strike the entire ballgame. Even when he gave up the three runs in the fourth, he was still able to execute that curveball for a strike.
0: Big sweeping bender. Curls right in there. 1-2 on Muncy. Runner at first base with one man out. The Reds up 5-3 in the sixth. Abbott's kind of making it look pretty easy, except for that fourth inning. The 1-2. Swung on, popped up on the infield. Ellie taking charge, calling for it. Right next to the second base bag on the shortstop side, he puts it away for the second out of the sixth. The Reds and Avocados from Peru have teamed up to give you the chance to win a new 2026 Toyota Tacoma SR or a Reds VIP experience to enter. You'll need to register at reds.com/avoreds and follow Avos from Peru on Instagram. Big swing and a miss. And a first pitch breaking ball to Lawrence Butler for strike one. Butler's 0-2. Couple of ground outs to the second baseman, one of them a double play. To Matt McClain, fastball low, evens the count, 1-1. Abbott the pause, now the 1-1. A wave and a miss and a high fastball up and away, a ball and two strikes. I think that's one of the best things about watching Andrew Abbott pitch. When he's got it and he's on, it just makes it look almost effortless.
1: Well, he knows how to pitch. He reads swings. You're quick at the plate. Here comes a breaking ball changeup. You get a little bit slow, here comes a fastball.
0: 1-2. Butler reaches for it, pokes it foul back over the net.
1: He just kind of keeps you on that proverbial rocking chair. You're a little out in front, you're a little behind. You're a little out in front, you're a little behind. I mean, the balls that they hit in that fourth inning, they didn't hit them very hard.
0: No. Here's the 1-2. And again, Butler pops it up into the seats down the left field line. And really, more than anything, it felt like they just kind of ambushed him that inning. They got aggressive, then he made the adjustment to that. They just kind of got to him before he fully made the adjustment. Like you pointed out, he was working out of the stretch and looked a little out of sync there for a bit, too. 1-2 on Butler. Here's Abbott. And he misses with a fastball down and away, and the count levels at 2 balls and 2 strikes. 1 on, 2 out. 5-3 Reds. We're in the 6th inning here at Great American Ballpark. Reds trying to sweep the A's. They go to Boston. Reds go to D.C. Abbott's 2-2. Swung on, popped into the air. Right behind the right side of the infield. McLean's out there and under it. He'll make the catch, and the side is retired. Another scoreless frame put up by Andrew Abbott. He's through 6 with the Reds leading the A's 5-3 on the Reds Radio Network.
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0: Left-hander Brady Basso out of the A's bullpen. This is only his 12th appearance. No record of 5.4 ERA. 22 hits and 15 innings he's given up.
1: He gets Noelvi Marte, the left-hander, into his wind. Hands up over his head in the first pitch. Up and away, curveball hanging high and wide for ball one to Noelvi Marte. Reds are on the right side of a 5-3 score here in the sixth. Basso's 1-0. And Marte watches a curveball hang up and away. Two balls and no strikes. Reds got the two go-ahead runs in the fifth inning. A pair of bases-loaded walks. Basso delivers and Marte sends a fly ball left center. Playable for Soderstrom, who moves over toward the left center alley to make the catch. And that's the first out here in the sixth inning. The Reds and Reds Radio Network want to welcome Reds on Radio affiliate WSON-AM-FM from Evansville, Indiana, here to take in today's action. Good to see those folks with us this afternoon. One out in the sixth, and the batter's Matt McClain. Basso, the kick and pitch, and McClain takes in the dirt for ball one, 1-0. Ellie waiting in the on-deck circle. McClain was hit by a pitch, then stole second and came around to score on the bases-loaded walk of Eugenio Suarez. The 1-0. And McClain pops it into the air to short center. Out in a hurry, Ornelas, the second baseman, peels off to let Henry Volpe take it, coming in from center. Now two gone here in the sixth. Back to the top of the order. De La Cruz homered in the first. He has flied to left and popped out to the third baseman since.
0: Well, both Marte and McClain got first pitch curveballs from Brady Basso. Let's see if three's a charm.
1: Basso into his windup. Here he comes. And it's in there for a called strike.
0: Fastball right down the middle.
1: Well, like you always say, you don't want to get predictable, especially with this guy at the plate. And now he drops the hook, and Ellie right over the top of it. He's down to the count 0-2, and he might very well be tied up in mental knots right now. Basso's back into his windup with the 0-2. Swung on, barely got a piece of it, fouled it back. Sal Stewart waiting in the on-deck circle. Ellie will use his timeout and back out of the box. And again. Here's the lefty's pitch. Ground ball headed to third. Fielded by Muncy behind the bag. Gets on the throw. Still low, but picked at first by White in time. Ellie's out. The Reds are out in order in the sixth. To the seventh with the Reds up 5-3. And back to Cowboy when we come back on the Reds Radio Network.
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0: Top of the seventh, Andrew Abbott will go back to work. He's only thrown 83 pitches thus far in this ball game, trying to get three outs here in the seventh. He'll get the bottom of the order. That starts with Brian Servin, who is doing the catching for the A's this afternoon. Servin, Alika Williams, and Jonathan Ornelas. Those are the batters due up for the A's here in the seventh. Reds leading 5-3. First pitch is a fastball off the outside corner. It's a one ball, no strike count. Abbott short step back, pitch to the plate, lifted into right center field. It appears that Myers has it measured. He does, and there's one down. That ball had a lot more carry than what it looked like when it came off the bat. It was all the way to the Elk and Elk sign out there in right center field, but Myers had it all the way, one down. And here's Alika Williams. He is grounded to third. He is grounded to second. And I'm sure Andrew Abbott would take either one of those right here. Fastball strike over the outside corner. Oh and one here to the right-handed hitting Williams. Abbott back to the plate. Ground ball right to the third baseman Suarez. And Abbott gets him again on a ground ball. Two down. So a couple of quick outs for Andrew Abbott. And that'll bring to the plate Jonathan Ornelas. And you have to wonder, if Abbott gets a one or two pitch out here, he may go back out for the eighth. That's kind of unheard of in today's game of baseball. And there's a base hit down the right field line off the bat of Ornelas. Quickly to it is Marte. First pitch swinging, and that's a two-out single for Ornelas. He's aboard for the second time today after walking back in the fifth inning. So a two-out base runner, and that will bring Terry Francona to the hill. So that is going to be all she wrote for one Andrew Abbott. Pierce Johnson has been loosening in the bullpen. I imagine he will be coming on. We'll tell you all about it when we come back right here on the Reds Radio Network.
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0: Reds leading the A's 5-3 here in this third game of the three-game series. Reds trying to sweep. The A's are trying to get out of here with at least one win. Breaking ball off the outside corner. It's a one ball, one strike count. A's came into today having lost seven in a row. 10 of 11 and 12 of 14. That's a tough go right there. 1-1 pitch. Check swing. Did he go? Oh, yes, he did. First base umpire Jonathan Parra pumping that right fist into the air.
1: Well, how about this? This is the longest stretch for the A's without a series win since 1979.
0: That's a long time. 1-2 pitch coming from Pierce Johnson. Here it is. Tapper foul at home plate. A breaking ball over the outside corner, and Bolte just got a piece of it. Count stays 1-2. A's have the lead in the hit category with seven. Reds have five hits here on the afternoon, but three of those have been long far ones. Another 1-2 pitch from Pierce Johnson. Right back to him. A line drive into the glove, and Pierce makes the snag. That'll make your heart beat a little bit. Final out in the seventh for the A's. It is a 5-3 Reds lead. Bottom of seven coming up here on the Reds Radio Network.
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0: Out of the A's bullpen is Seth Johnson. Johnson taking over for Brady Basso. And the Reds trying to go back to work here in the seventh inning, leading 5-3. First pitch, check swing from Stewart. He did not go. One ball, no strike count. Seth Johnson was with the Phillies. Came over on Monday for Colby Thomas, who was traded to the Philadelphia Phillies. Slider just a tad low. Two balls and no strikes. Right-handers have only hit 161 against him, so he's used that breaking ball pretty effectively. And it's hit just foul down the third baseline, and not by much. That was another breaking ball from Johnson. And this time, Stewart waylaid it, but he pulled it just foul.
1: That'd be a little culture shock, I would think, going from the environment of Citizens Bank Park to Sacramento.

0: Yeah, I would agree with that.
1: Two ball, one strike count. Fastball right down Broadway. Strike two. 99-mile-an-hour heater from the A's right-hander.
2: I mean, the A's try to make the most out of their situation in Sacramento, but you can do all you can. It's still not what they got going on there in Philly.
1: Two ball, two strike count. And to the plate. Off the outside corner, another 99-mile-an-hour heater. That was a bit of a slide step that time. Nobody on. And Johnson pulled that one off the outside corner. Count is full. 3-2 here to Stewart. The pitch. And it's fouled off. A breaking ball that spins up and in. I would refer to that as a hanger. It just didn't quite hang out over the plate. If they hang in, you can get away with it. If it hangs out over the plate, it's a souvenir, and it's usually long and far. Fouled back again. Fastball up and in, this time from Johnson. And Stewart putting it at bat on the A's newly acquired right-hander. Another full count pitch coming as Stewart tries to lead off the Reds' seventh inning. Swing and a miss. A fastball upstairs at 99, and he got him one down. So here's J.J. Bleda. J.J. is 1-for-2 today. Singled back in the first inning, walked in the fifth. Johnson, the pause, the pitch. Oh, this ball is hit high and deep, and you can kiss that baby goodbye. Into the seats in right center field, a fastball right down Broadway, and J.J. Bleda says, no, no, no, no, no. I eat that for lunch. 6-3 Reds.
2: Well, he mentioned that he missed one earlier. He didn't miss that one at all. That was a titanic blast. Of course, you throw one about thigh high, as we've talked about, from the inside part of the plate to the inside corner, you ain't getting it back.
0: He kills it.
2: And that was right in between the middle of the plate and the inside corner.
1: 20th home run of the year for J.J. Bleda. It's given the Reds a three-run lead here in the seventh, and now Tyler Stevenson. Fastball down and away, one ball, no strike count. I mean, that ball had some hair on it. It was 99 miles an hour. He hit it like it was on a tee.
2: Just got to get the barrel to it at that point.
1: The 1-0. Breaking ball that'll spin over the outside corner.
2: And I think he got the barrel to it.
0: Yes, he did.
1: There's no doubt about that. One ball, one strike count here to Stevenson. And he will foul this one off down over the Reds' dugout on the right field side. One ball, two strike count. Stevenson has one of the Reds' now four home runs on the afternoon. De La Cruz, Stewart, J.J. Bleda, and Tyler Stevenson, all with long balls here on this afternoon against the A's. And they all happen to hit 1, 2, 3, 4 in the Reds' lineup. Stevenson with a timeout. He's out of the box. Now he's back in. 1-2 pitch from Johnson. Breaking ball just a tad outside. Count now even at 2 balls and 2 strikes. Back to the plate. Fouled back. Looked like a fastball upstairs, and Stevenson just did get a piece of it. Got to go all the way back to April of 2021 for the first four batters in the Reds lineup to homer. Another 2-2 pitch from Johnson. Line drive up the middle, caught by the second baseman. Nice play. He will throw Stevenson out on a bounce to first. Ornelas backhands it on one knee, sliding across behind the grass out behind second base. That was a nice one.
2: Well, it was looked like a base hit because, like you said, it was lined over the head of the pitcher, but it had some topspin, so it sunk down and skipped into the backhand glove of Ornelas.
1: Two down here, Suarez.
2: I didn't think there was any way that wouldn't be a hit.
1: I thought it was a hit. Fastball upstairs, one ball, no strike count. Eugenio has struck out today. That was his first at-bat. He has walked in his last two at-bats. Got himself an RBI as he walked the last time up. It was a bases-loaded walk back in the fifth. This ball is hammered. High and deep, left center field, and it is bouncing off the top of the wall. That'll be a double for Eugenio Suarez, his 13th of the year.
2: Well, a good place for that one. Perfectly in the gap out there in left center field. That's where Sal Stewart hit his home run. Same direction. Split the Skyline and Xavier signs out left center to the left of the Reds' bullpen.
1: Looked like he had a little topspin on that mm-hmm. one. Uppercut swing. So that'll bring Dane Myers to the plate with a chance to add to the Reds' lead. Key Brian Hayes now running at second base for Suarez. Johnson the pause, checks the runner, pitch, breaking ball. Hangs high, 1-0. Johnson comes back to the set. Another long pause. Now the pitch, breaking ball, check swing. Did he go? Yes, he did. One ball, one strike count. Here to Dane Myers. Myers has struck out twice. Those came in his first two at-bats. He walked in the two-run fifth inning. At a 1-1 count here. Johnson to the plate. Lifted foul down the right field line. That'll be in the seats and out of play. Well, the Reds have evened up those hits at 7 apiece. One ball, two strike count. Johnson to the plate. Swing and a miss. He struck him out. Got him to chase a high fastball. And that'll do it for the Reds here in the seventh. They have added yet another run on a blast by J.J. Blade. It is 6-3 Reds. Eighth inning coming up. Tommy Thrall's coming back on the Reds Radio Network.
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0: Brian Hayes stays in the game. He's at third base. The Reds are leading it 6-3 here in the top of the eighth inning. Tommy White will lead things off for the A's here in the eighth. Pierce Johnson is still on. Johnson readies at the belt as he works against White. First pitch on the way. And it's a strike at the knees. Nothing and one on Tommy White. The 0-1. Fouled back on a breaking ball. And the count is nothing and two. Calling all witches, wizards, and muggles. Join the Reds Saturday, August 15th, for Harry Potter Night at the ballpark. Fans in attendance will receive a Reds mascot bobblehead representing one of the four Hogwarts houses, distributed blind box style while supplies last. Swung on, fouled back to the right, out of play.
1: I was wondering where you were going with that.
0: Fly over to reds.com/tickets today.
1: Fly over.
0: Yeah, get it?
1: I like that.
0: Did you get into the Harry Potter?
1: No.
0: See, I could see that being something that would be a surprise to all of us that you would actually like. 0-2 on Tommy White. Swung on, a one-hop liner to the second baseman. McClain backing up to his left fields and throws out White. He's out, and there's one gone in the eighth. To be fair, I've never given it a chance. You know another movie series that I had never seen, and finally enough people told me it's worth the watch, was Avatar, and I just couldn't. It didn't do much for me. Didn't do a thing for me, to be honest. Here's Jonah Heim with nobody on and one out. The people are obsessed with that series. Breaking balls outside.
1: Avatar?
0: Yeah. Can't get into Avatar. Harry Potter's never appealed to me even a little bit. And I'll get crucified for this, but Star Wars, too. Up and away, two balls, no strikes on Jonah Heim.
1: Well, I'm with you on all of that.
0: I know. I mean,
1: I saw the first Avatar. I thought it was good. They should have just stopped there.
0: It was fine. Like, I watched it. I thought, it's okay. Pitch is a strike. Now, give me Indiana Jones every day. All day, every day. I'm all in on Indiana Jones. I like that. James Bond, absolutely. Two balls, one strike on Jonah Heim. Obviously very different, but that's why I like it. Pitch is a check swing down. He did go. 2-2. Sports movies, all in on those. Right-hander Johnson readies, and from the belt, here's the 2-2 pitch to Jonah Heim. Swing, and he barely got a piece of it. Fouled it off the mid of Tyler Stevenson. He couldn't quite squeeze it. Count is 2-2 and holding. I know there's plenty of people that like Harry Potter, obviously. Fouled off the front of the A's third base dugout.
1: I think that's one of those things you have to kind of have an understanding about, well, what it's about.
0: Well, you can learn about it if you read the books.
1: Yeah, I don't read the books.
0: Have you seen how thick those things are?
1: No chance that's ever happening.
0: Those things are about as thick as a dictionary, too.
1: Read the encyclopedia. Did you just say read the book?
0: Yeah, go ahead. Oh. Tell me about it. I want a full book report.
1: Yeah.
0: If you're going home tomorrow, you'll probably be bored. Be a good thing to pick up. 2-2 on Jonah Heim. Nobody on, one man out.
1: Do you know what Cliff's notes are?
0: Do I ever? Got me through college. 2-2. Swung on, and this is, again, popped up foul, third base side.
1: Well, this is my issue on reading. The Cliff's notes are too long.
0: you know you're in trouble when you go to get the. So do you remember you could actually buy the Cliff Notes books? Like they were a little pamphlet on certain books. You could buy that. Now the pitch, a wave and a miss, and down on strikes Jonah Hine. That'll do it for Pierce Johnson. He strikes out Jonah Hine. Terry Francona is out of the dugout.
1: Looks like Sam Maul's coming in.
0: So a pitching change in the eighth, presented by Wolver's Mustard. Wolver's Mustard. Let's put some mustard on it, Sam Maul. 6-3 Reds. Bases empty. Two outs in the eighth on the Reds Radio Network.
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1: Left-hander Sam Maul is into the ball game. He is our Reds' Wolver's Mustard pitching change. Wolver's Mustard. Let's put some mustard on it. Maul comes on 1-7 on the year, a 4.17 ERA. This will be his 53rd appearance. He's allowed 38 hits in his 45 and a third innings.
0: Tyler Soderstrom, the first to face the lefty Sam Maul. Here he comes with the first pitch to Soderstrom, and that's a strike on the outside corner, nothing and one.
1: You got to remember earlier in the ball game, Soderstrom stood in there pretty well against the breaking ball from Andrew Abbott.
0: Yeah, he took Marte all the way into the corner. 0-1. Soderstrom takes down and away. One ball and one strike. The pause and the 1-1. Another breaking ball. It doesn't look as good against the Sam Maul breaking ball. That one is fouled away. Kind of an awkward swing from Soderstrom there. 1-2.
1: Soderstrom's got that little bit of toe tap for his load. And as he toe taps, his upper body starts to creep towards the plate. That's what helps him stay in there against left-handers.
0: The 1-2 to Soderstrom, down and away. Two balls, two strikes on Soderstrom. Base is empty, two out, 6-3. Reds lead the A's. We're in the eighth inning. The lefty Maul is home with the 2-2 pitch. Fouled away down the left field line. Reds are up by three. Love it when fan catches a foul ball, shaking his hand out, and then somebody comes over to high-five him while their hand is writhing in pain. High chopper to Hayes at third, fields and throws in time. Soderstrom's out, and the inning is over. Well, the Reds bullpen works a 1-2-3-8 between Johnson and Maul. 6-3, Reds lead the A's as we go to the bottom of the eighth inning at Great American Ballpark on the Reds Radio Network.
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0: Seth Johnson's still out there. First pitch slider hangs up and away for ball one to Hector Rodriguez. Johnson readies, now deals the 1-0 pitch to Rodriguez up and away. Nope, strike call, backdoor slider, evens the count at 1-1. Reds have gone deep 4 times. Ellie, Sal, Tyler Stevenson and J.J. Blade. Ground ball right side. Up with it, Ornelas. The second baseman throws in time to get Hector Rodriguez. One out here in the eighth. Let's pause for station identification. Up and down the Reds Radio Network.
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0: Melvin Marte up. He is 0-3 today. Johnson's first pitch to Marte is a fastball high and wide, and the count's 1-0 on Marte. We were talking about that trivia question earlier about Joe Nuxall playing for the Kansas City A's. Gary Schatz sharing a story about when Nuxie was playing there. Pitch is swung on and fouled back. Remember the old owner there, Charlie Finley, he had all kinds of crazy things. There was a rabbit that would pop out from behind home plate with baseballs for the umpires. Well, another one of the things he did, there was this hill out beyond the outfield that these goats would roam out there during the games. The 1-1 pitch to Marte.
1: Did they only do it when the visitors were hitting?
0: No, I think they were always out there, out in right field.
1: The moving batter's eye.
0: Yeah. I think they were off to the side. Like, I don't think they were in center. 2-1 on Marte. Swung on, fouled back. Although that would have been one of the gimmicks he would have tried. Open the gate so they could go to center field when the opponent came up. But they would also fire a cannon when the A's would hit a home run. One time, Nuxie, I guess, tells the story. He hit a home run. And, you know, when goats get scared, sometimes they'll freeze. Well, the cannon went off. One of the goats froze at the top of the hill and just rolled all the way down to the bottom. Fouled back, 2 balls, 2 strikes. Oh, what a sight. Nuxie actually went deep twice that year. Kansas City.
1: Nuxie was a big old boy now.
0: Yeah. 2 balls, 2 strikes on Marte. The right-hander A high set. Here's the 2-2 pitch to Marte. Breaking ball, and he lines it on one hop right between short and third. That's into left field. Marte has his first hit of the afternoon. He's on with a one-out single here in the eighth. Now Matt McClain will be the batter. McClain 0 for 2, but was hit by a pitch and stole second, later scored in the fifth. Johnson with a high set. Here's his pitch to McClain. Breaking ball dives low, and it's 1-0. That is a good example of, you know, even if you're not necessarily hitting well, still figuring out a way to be in the thick of the offense. He has done that today. 1-0. Swung on, popped up, high into the air, foul, first base side. Over is Tommy White, past the Reds dugout, reaching into the net, but it's into the seats. Or at least it's into the net. One ball, one strike on McClain. Terry Francona saying before the ball game today that after Nick Lodolo's rehab game yesterday with Louisville against St. Paul in St. Paul, that Lodolo's going to be back on a big league mound for the Reds on Tuesday in Chicago.
1: Bring him up.
0: That's good news. One ball, one strike on McClain. The pitch. And McClain tried to check, didn't offer it the high fastball. I think it takes a lot for Jonathan Parr to say that he swung. Lodolo 4 1/3 yesterday. Gave up 3 runs, all earned on 5 hits. Did say the breaking ball felt pretty good for him. 2 balls, 1 strike, and a wave and a miss on a slider, and it's 2-2 on McClain. 1 on, 1 out. 6-3 Reds in the 8th. Graham Ashcraft inching closer to a possible rehab assignment. He's got a couple more sessions in Arizona. The pitch is up and in. He's got a bullpen, then a live in Arizona. And then he's going to join the Reds and throw a live on Monday with the Reds.
1: Be nice to get him back for the month of September.
0: Boy, wouldn't it? 3 balls, 2 strikes on McClain. Here's the payoff pitch, and a wave and a miss down on strikes McClain. So he strikes out. So a side, and then he'll face hitters in Arizona, and then his live with the Reds after his second throwing session down there in Arizona. So that'll be good news. And good to see Graham Ashcraft. Ellie swings and fouls that back.
1: I think anytime you can get a fresh arm in August and September, that's a boon to your staff.
0: Especially an arm like Ashcraft's. 0-1. Ellie takes upstairs. Tony Santion threw side yesterday for the Reds, and really sounds like Santion is getting closer to making some progress as well. Or he is making progress, but 1 ball, 1 strike, the pitch. Ellie takes up and away. He's going to face hitters Saturday against Washington, and then they'll see what's next after that. 2 balls and a strike on De La Cruz. 2-1 pitch. Ellie watches a breaking ball down too low. Brock Burke is throwing in the Reds bullpen to pitch the ninth. 3-1 to De La Cruz, in for a strike on a slider. Full count, 3 balls, 2 strikes. By the way, that Ashcraft session, if everything continues to go well in Arizona, would probably be, I believe, Monday the 17th here, is when he would face live hitters. Payoff pitch. Strike three called. Frozen with a backdoor slider. De La Cruz is down on strikes. Inning over. Reds get a hit, but leave a man. Reds try to finish off a series sweep of the A's when we come back as Brock Burke jogs in from the Reds bullpen with the Reds leading it 6-3 on the Reds Radio Network.
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0: A's coming to bat here in the ninth inning. Max Muncy to lead things off. The Reds have made another Reds Wobers mustard pitching change. This time it is Brock Burke that has been summoned. Burke on in lieu of Emilio Pagano, who has been used a lot lately. First pitch is a swinging strike to Max Muncy, and the count is 0-1. 0-1 on Muncy. Burke home with the 0-1 pitch, and that's a changeup that's in for a called strike. Nothing in two now on Muncy. Muncy, Butler, and then Brian Servin. Burke's changeup misses off the outside corner. One ball and two strikes. Now Burke's 1-2. Hit in the air, right field. Going back on it is Marte. He will set up and make the catch. One gone in the ninth.
1: You know, this is what happens when you start to win games in succession. You start to use your guys at the back end of the bullpen a lot. And this is 3 out of 4 days now for Brock Burke. And you've had 2 days in a row for your closer in Emilio Pagan. You okay over there?
0: I'm all right. Goodbye. Here's Lawrence Butler. He takes a strike.
1: Did you purposely pour that on your iPad? Or is that
0: no, it's more about the counter. It's going to be a little sticky now. I had a nice little drink going here. 0-1 on Butler. 0-1 pitch. Up and away. Cup did not have enough structural integrity.
1: I get that.
0: I grabbed it. It slipped. Collapsed and slipped in my hand. 0-1 on Butler. 1-1 on Butler. Now we've got a mess on our hands. Butler shows bunt, pulls the back. Back. Hey, kid. Kid's got me covered. It was a caramel draft latte.
1: What's that smell? Your iPad has some smell to it.
0: That's a little caramel. 2-1 on Butler. Here's Burke. 2-1 pitch. He bunts at it, but missed.
1: Yeah, I'd like the black color, but I want it to smell like coffee. Thank you for your order.
0: Yes. That's the good part about having an electronic scorecard as opposed to a paper one.
1: Yeah.
0: Paper one would be in trouble.
1: Over.
0: Swing and a miss, and down on strike. No, he tipped it foul. He's still alive. Yeah. Paper scorecard would be toast. It's one of the many benefits, really.
1: It's the purpose of the Yeti.
0: Two balls, two strikes. Yeah, that's a good. I had this. This was for my morning coffee. Could have just put it in there. 2-2. Here comes Burke. Down and away with the breaking ball. The count runs full. 3 balls and 2 strikes. You know, I'm good for 1 or 2 of those a year. 3-2 pitch. Little chopper over the mound. Ellie charges bare hands and throws it away right down the steps at the far end of the Reds' dugout. Butler is going to end up at second. Now the A's have a runner aboard here in the ninth inning. It goes a base hit and an error.
1: Yeah, that was going to be an awfully difficult play, whoever got to it, whether it be Ellie or Matt McClain. And Ellie had to change his route to the ball. He bare hands the ball to throw it. And in that instance, you don't really have time to get your two fingers on the ball. You're just kind of throwing an underhand changeup, and that one just sailed into the dugout.
0: Ryan Servin's up now. The runner at second and one out. The pitch to Servin up and away for ball one. Servin's 0 for 3 today. This copyrighted broadcast is presented by Authority of the Cincinnati Reds and may not be reproduced or retransmitted in any form, and the accounts and descriptions of this game may not be disseminated without the express written consent of the Reds. Swinging a high fly ball, deep left. Back goes Bleday. Looks up. It is gone. Brian Servin with a two-run home run to left. And he has pulled the A's within one. Just his second home run of the year. Servin was not in the big leagues at all last year. Prior to this season, hadn't been in the big leagues since he was with Toronto for 28 games in 2024, but he goes deep here to pull the A's within one. And now Alika Williams, the batter. Burke home to Williams, low and inside for ball 1-0. TJ Antone starting to get ready in earnest out of the Reds' bullpen. This is not a game that Terry Francona wants to let get away at all. The 1-0 pitch to Williams. Swing and a miss and a slider down. One ball, one strike. Tomorrow will be a bullpen day for this team. So the Reds probably would prefer to use as few relievers as possible. But Antone getting ready in a big hurry. The 1-1. Swinging a ground ball, softly rolled to the hole at short. Ellie backhands, picks it up, throws low, picked it first by Stewart in time to get the out on Williams.
1: Nice play on both ends. Ellie positioned himself to get it on the backhand moving towards first. The throw was a little bit low, but a nice pick over there at first by Sal Stewart.
0: So now two away, and the number nine hitter is Jonathan Ornelas. Ornelas has been on twice, 1 for 2 officially, ground ball foul, third base side. He singled in the seventh inning, walked in the fifth, and struck out also in the third. 0-1 on Ornelas. Burke trying to finish it off. Left-hander readies. Here's the 0-1. And a backdoor breaking ball is in for strike two. No balls, two strikes. Here's the 0-2 pitch. Swung on, fouled back. We'll try it again. Still no balls and two strikes.

0: 0-2 pitch. Swinging a ground ball down the third baseline, but foul. D. Brian Hayes all over that third baseline. Actually hit the grass right out front of home plate. That's what kind of kicked it foul, the pitch. Ellis watches a changeup miss off the outside corner. Hit the lip of the grass toward third, right at the front edge of that home plate cutout. 1-2. Swing and a miss. He struck him out. Got him with a changeup, and that's it. Reds win it. They sweep the Athletics with a 6-5 win here this afternoon at Great American Ballpark, and that closes out a really fine homestand for the Reds. They go 7-3 on this 10-game, three-team homestand. Once again, final score, Reds 6, A's 5. It's the first ever three-game sweep of the Athletics, and it's the Reds' third this year, their first since April. Once again, final score, Reds 6, A's 5. We're back to wrap it up right after this on the Reds Radio Network.
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0: Reds beat the A's by a final count of 6-5 at Great American Ballpark this afternoon. Here's a look at the totals for the Reds. 6 runs, 8 hits, 1 error, and 7 left on base. For the A's, 5 runs on 9 hits, no errors. They left 4. Winning pitcher is Andrew Abbott. He's now 6-7. Losing pitcher is Mason Bennett. He's 1-2. Brock Burke earns his second save of the year. 2 hours, 40 minutes to play in front of 17,617 at Great American Ballpark this afternoon. Now the Reds will hit the road for a 6-game, 7-day road trip. 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

0: here at Great American Ballpark this afternoon. Now the Reds will hit the road. It'll be a bullpen day tomorrow for the Reds. They kick off the road trip with three against the Nationals before they head to Chicago to battle the White Sox. The series opener in D.C. tomorrow is at 6:45. The Nats will throw right-hander Cade Cavalli at the Reds. He's 8-5 with a 3.52 ERA. Reds still haven't announced yet who they will be starting, but it will be a bullpen game for the Reds. So Johnny Holstaff makes the start. 6:45 first pitch. We're on the air at 6:15 with the Reds pregame show across the network. That's all we have for you for this afternoon. Thanks for listening. If you want more, don't worry. Yid's got you covered. He has the Reds postgame show coming your way next. Scores, highlights, including the Toyota Tundra star of the game and much more all coming up on the Reds postgame show next. For the Cowboy, Jeff Brantley, our producer engineer, Dave Yiddy Armbruster, our studio producer, back at our network headquarters, the broadcast sheriff himself, Dave Keaton. I'm Tommy Thrall saying so long from Great American Ballpark, and we'll talk to you tomorrow night from our nation's capital right here on the Reds Radio Network.
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1: And we are back at Great American Ballpark, where the Reds pounded out four home runs, and Andrew Abbott pitched 6 2/3 innings of three-run baseball as the Reds beat the A's today 6-5. They sweep the three-game series. It's the first time they have swept the Reds in a, or the A's in a three-game series since 2010. They finished a homestand with a 7-3 record and are now 13-6. Since the All-Star break. And this is the Cincinnati Children's Postgame Show. I'm Dave Armbruster. Ely De La Cruz hit his 19th home run leading off the bottom of the first inning in the bottom of the fourth. Sal Stewart hit number 25th. Tyler Stevenson hit his 10th in that same inning. And then J.J. Bleda hit number 20 in the seventh. The Reds actually took the lead in the bottom of the fifth thanks to back-to-back bases-loaded walks. Abbott gave up all three of his runs in the fourth inning, and that was really the only inning he had any kind of trouble as he wins his first game since June 20th. The A's final two runs came on a home run off Brock Burke in the ninth. Coming up, we'll check scores around Major League Baseball, highlights from this game. But up first, we check back in with Tommy and the Cowboy. 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

0: The Athletics. You're listening to the Cincinnati Children's Post Game Show. I'm Dave Armbruster. Let's get final thoughts on this game from Tommy Thrall and Jeff Brantley.
1: Thanks, Yid. Cowboy, nice win today for the Reds, and good to see them swing the sticks the way they did. Four solo home runs from the top four hitters in this Reds lineup.
2: Yeah, and I tell you, when you get everything kind of working in the right direction, it builds some confidence. And the Reds are going to need that confidence as they head out on the road. They're going to play some pretty good ball clubs. Washington swings the bat pretty well. I mean, you got the two top RBI leaders in Abrams and Stewart playing in that ball game, and don't forget about James Woods. The White Sox are playing as good as you could ask for, so this confidence, they've got to be able to take this into the road trip and continue to build.
1: Well, you look at the pitching today, too. Andrew Abbott, I thought he threw the ball really well today. I was with you. I thought, you know, the Reds may be able to even get eight innings out of him.
2: Yeah, I thought that he was able to land his breaking ball as good as I've seen it. Now, they being the A's, did run into some hits there in the fourth inning. They got five consecutive batters aboard, but Abbott able to get that double play and then the pop out.

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0: Back at Great American Ballpark, where the Reds complete the three-game series sweep over the Athletics. Final score today, 6-5. You're listening to the Cincinnati Children's Postgame Show. I'm Dave Armbruster. Let's take a look at some other scores around baseball, brought to you by Starfire Automotive and Heavy Duty Lubricants and the Starfire Bullpen. A couple of games of one game in final, one in progress right now. The Angels knocked off the Orioles today in Baltimore, 4-1, the final score. Zach Neto, a three-run homer for L.A. in that one. Top of the eighth inning, the Mets lead the Guardians 9-5. Nathaniel Lowe, the former Red, hit a three-run homer for Cleveland in that game. Getting underway here in about a half hour, it's the Tigers and Mariners in Seattle. The White Sox and the Red Sox get together in Boston. Boston, of course, the hottest team in baseball right now. They have won seven games in a row and are 30-5 over their past 35 games. They've been unbelievable. And then at 7:40, it's the Twins and Royals from Kansas City. When we return, scores from National League cities. 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
1: 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I'm

American Ballpark, the Reds over the A's today, 6-5, the final score. Continuing now with scores from National League cities, couple of games in progress, both involving National League Central teams. The Brewers are beating the Pirates 4-2, that game in the top of the sixth inning. The Blue Jays are leading the Cubs 1-0 at Wrigley. The only run in that game so far, Nathaniel Luke scored on in the first inning on a disengagement violation. You don't see that in the box score too often. Later on tonight, the Nationals and Phillies in Philadelphia. The Braves play host to the Marlins, and then the Padres and D-backs get together in Phoenix. Looking at the standings in the National League at the moment, the Braves lead the East by 8.5 games over the Philadelphia Phillies, and they have won 7 games in a row. 69-45 is their record. The Brewers have 71 wins. They are 71-43.

0: They have a 5.5-game lead over the second-place Cubs in the Central, and then out west, the Dodgers, an 8-game lead over the Arizona Diamondbacks. But the Dodgers have lost 6 straight games. D-backs playing a little bit better. They have won 6 of their past 10. When we return, highlights from today's Reds win over the Athletics. They win it 6-5, and you're listening to the Cincinnati Children's Postgame Show on the Reds Radio Network.
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0: American Ballpark, where the Reds knock off the Athletics 6-5, and now to the highlights. Mason Barnett made the start today for the A's, and the Reds wasted no time at all scoring off the right-hander. In fact, Ellie De La Cruz made it 1-0 on the second pitch he saw.
1: Ellie swings, sends a high fly ball, pretty well hit the other way. Soderstrom back out of room, it is gone. Ellie drives it out of here to left, an opposite field home run, his 19th home run of the year, and he gives the Reds an early lead.
2: Well, Tommy, you and I were talking before the ball game. Ellie is getting on base at a phenomenal clip right now. He's been on base for Stewart to drive him in, and in that at bat, he drives himself in.
1: That'll do the trick, too.
0: Barnett then set the Reds down in order in innings number 2 and 3. Andrew Ebbett was on the mound for the Reds today. He was supposed to start tomorrow in Washington, but with Hunter Green going back on the IL, he was moved up a day. He faced a minimum number of batters through the first 3 innings, thanks in part to a double play. But things changed in the fourth. Henry Bolte started the inning with a hit to center field. Tommy White then singled, and Jonah Heim walked to load the bases. Next up, Tyler Soderstrom.
1: Now he's home with the 0-1. On the ground, sharply hit through the hole on the left side. That's a base hit into left center. It'll score 2. Bolte and White both home to score on the 2-run single by Soderstrom. And the A's have taken a 2-1 lead in the first 4 have reached on 3 singles and a walk here in the fourth inning.
0: Max Muncy then singled, moving Soderstrom to third base. Lawrence Butler then grounded into a double play, but on the play, the third A's run crossed the plate, and it was 3-1. Cincinnati tied the game back up in the fourth when Sal Stewart led off the inning.
1: Barnett's on a roll here. He has retired 7 straight. Sal swings, hits a high, deep drive left center field. There it goes. It is gone. Sal hammers it out of here to left center. A massive blast for his 25th home run of the year to pull the Reds within 1. His 87th RBI of the season. And that home run moves him in front of Joey Votto for most home runs by a Reds rookie. He is now 2nd all by himself behind Frank Robinson's 38.
0: J.J. Bleda then struck out, but Tyler Stevenson made it a 3-3 game with 1 swing of the bat.
1: 0-1. Stevenson sends a deep fly ball to center. Back in a hurry. Bolte, he's out of room. That's gone. Tyler Stevenson drives one out of here to straightaway center. His 10th home run of the year has tied this game at 3.
0: The Reds then took the lead in the bottom of the 5th. Matt McClain started things when he was hit by a pitch with 1 out. Sal Stewart singled. J.J. Bleda then walked to load the bases. That was the end of the day for Barnett. Elvis Alvarado took over. He struck out Tyler Stevenson, but then walked A. Eugenio Suarez to force home a run. That made it 4-3. He then walked Dane Myers to force home another run, and it was 5-3. After he gave up the 3 runs in the 4th, Andrew Ebbett pitched a scoreless 5th inning. He gave up a leadoff hit in the 6th, but set the next 3 batters down to end the inning. He then quickly retired the first 2 batters in the 7th inning before allowing a 2-out single, and that was the end of his afternoon. Pierce Johnson took over. He got the final out of the inning. Here's the pitching line on Andrew Ebbett today. 6 2/3 innings, 7 hits, 3 runs earned, 2 walks, 4 strikeouts, 88 pitches, 62 of those for strikes. He was very good. Cincinnati added to its lead with 1 out in the bottom of the 7th. Remember, leadoff man Ellie De La Cruz homered in the 1st. Number 2 hitter Sal Stewart homered. And number 3 hitter Tyler Stevenson both homered in the 4th inning. And then in the 7th, number 4 hitter J.J. Bleda went way back, and this is our change the outcome play of the game.
2: Johnson, the pause, the pitch. Oh, this ball is hit high and deep, and you can kiss that baby goodbye. Into the seats in right center field, a fastball right down Broadway, and J.J. Bleda says, no, no, no, no, no. I eat that for lunch. 6-3 Reds.
1: Well, he mentioned that he missed one earlier. He didn't miss that one at all.
0: 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Pierce Johnson and Sam Maul combined to pitch a 1-2-3 8th inning. Brock Burke came on to pitch the 9th. He gave up a 1-out base hit to Lawrence Butler and then gave up a home run to left field by Brian Servin. That made it 6-5, but Burke retired the next 2 batters to end the ballgame. Reds win at 6-5. 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
0: Back at Great American Ballpark, where the Reds knock off the A's today 6-5 to sweep this three-game series. 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And now to the totals for this game. For Cincinnati, 6 runs on 8 hits, 1 error, 7 left on base. For the Athletics, 5 runs, 9 hits, no errors. They stranded 4. Abbott the winner, 6-7. Barnett the loser, 1-2. Burke save number 2. And with that save, the Ohio Department of Public Safety would like to help a Southern Ohio family with the donation of a child car safety seat. The Ohio Department of Public Safety is proud to help your entire family travel safely by buckling up with a safety belt in the car seat every trip, every time. Home runs in this game, serving number 2 for the A's. For Cincinnati, De La Cruz number 19, Stewart number 25, Stevenson number 10, Blade number 20. 2 hours, 40 minutes, 17,617 on hand here at Great American Ballpark. With the win, the Reds are now just 2 games under 500 at 56-58. The Athletics fall to 45-70 on the season. And that takes us to today's Toyota Tundra star of the game, and that's going to go to Andrew Abbott today. He came on to start a day sooner than he was scheduled to start because of the injury to Hunter Green. He goes 6 2/3 innings, gives up just 3 runs on 7 hits, his first win since June 20th. For being named a star of the game, he'll receive a gift card from Richter and Phillips Jewelers, the official jeweler of the Cincinnati Reds, and your Cincinnati and Northern Kentucky Toyota dealers, and the powerful, fuel-efficient, built-in-USA 2026 Tundra, official truck of the Reds. So let's head down to the Reds clubhouse and manager Terry Francona.
7: I agree with that. I thought he pitched really well. You know, when your starters get that deep, when you're into the seventh, and I think he could have gone on, I just wanted to make sure if we brought in Pierce, then we had Maul for Soderstrom. And I told him that. But when your pitchers go that deep, you can start trying to kind of match up a little bit. And, you know, when they go 5, you can't do that.
8: How much of it, this is kind of what Abbott does, but you move him up today, yesterday, and then he goes out, he gives you 7 1/3 a day before bullpen day. That's pretty big impact.
7: He skipped his bullpen.
8: Yeah.
7: But, oh, I'm sorry. No, your point's well taken. Trace and I talked to him 2 days ago, and we just said, hey, we know you're willing to do it. Is this in your best interest? Because we had to have a bullpen day either way.
8: Right.
7: And I said, we don't want to mess you up and then have a bullpen day. He's like, I'm fine. And I believe we both believed him.
8: How much of that, I mean, as a manager, you have to appreciate that. What does that do for you as a manager, knowing that you have someone who can not only be willing but able to do what he did today?
7: A ton. And that's probably why I get protective of these guys, because I see that way more than maybe people notice. And I don't know how you would, but I do. I see it. I see the things they say when Trevi's down, Steve-O saying, I'll catch every day. You know, things like that, even when he wasn't hitting. So, it's a good group, and I think I was pretty consistent with that even when things weren't going so good.
9: Jerry, you always love home runs, but the fact that the timing of the two home runs from Sal and Steve-O to bounce back right away after they had taken a lead, how big are those home runs?
7: It's funny because Sal came out, he was leading off, and that was after the long inning. And he goes, you want me to take one? Because a lot of times after long innings, don't want to make sure you don't have a quick first inning. I said, no. So I want you to win in the right field stands. That's where he looked in. I told him, I said, you never listen to anybody.
0: That's Reds manager Terry Francona. Here in just about a half hour, the Reds are going to board the bus, head to CVG, and jump on the plane and head to Washington, D.C., where they begin a three-game series tomorrow night against the Nationals. As Francona was talking about there, they are having a bullpen game tomorrow. No idea who's going to be the opener yet, but we'll find out a little bit later, I'm sure. Right-hander Cade Cavalli starts for Washington. He's 8-5 with a 3.52 ERA. We're on the air with the pregame show beginning at 6:15. First pitch is scheduled for 6:45. And once again, the final score today, the Reds knock off the Athletics 6-5. And good afternoon from Great American Ballpark.
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0: Well, we are playing it for you, the best country and nothing but. That includes fresh new songs as well as the ones we know and love. Song about how we all grieve in our own way from Lee Bryce just a couple minutes from now. And a cross-genre duet, Lainey Wilson with John Mayer, still to come.
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6: Good afternoon, everyone. Here's your latest forecast from the ABK Flooring and Weather Center. We're looking at skies becoming partly cloudy, some scattered showers and storms, highs in the low 80s. Tonight, warm and muggy, 68, scattered showers and storms. Same thing tomorrow with a high of 85. Temperatures stay in the mid to upper 80s as we head for the weekend. And that's your latest forecast. I'm WTWO meteorologist Jesse Walker.
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friends say we're a little country. 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

0: Easy to Love, coming to us courtesy of Dustin Lynch, as we play the best country right here for you. Tyler Hubbard, just a couple minutes from now. And a song we could sing along with from Kelsey Ballerini. The best country lives right here for you.
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6: Good afternoon, everyone. Here's your latest forecast from the ABK Flooring and Weather Center. We're looking at skies becoming partly cloudy, some scattered showers and storms, highs in the low 80s. Tonight, warm and muggy, 68, scattered showers and storms. Same thing tomorrow with a high of 85. Temperatures stay in the mid to upper 80s as we head for the weekend. And that's your latest forecast. I'm WTWO meteorologist Jesse Walker.
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0: Killing Me comes to us courtesy of Parker McCollum, who took a couple days off from the road. Brand new baby in the family, child number two, and as a result, a couple tour dates having to be rescheduled. Jason Aldean, just a couple minutes from now. Keep it close.
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2: News this hour from Town Hall. I'm Keith Peters in Washington. The Senate committee votes in favor of holding former NIH Director Dr. Anthony Fauci in contempt of Congress for refusing to testify about the origins of the COVID virus. Correspondent Laura Winters reports.
3: All he had to do was tell the truth.
4: The Senate Homeland Security Committee, led by Chair Rand Paul, voting to hold Anthony Fauci in contempt of Congress. This follows Fauci refusing to answer any questions, invoking the Fifth Amendment 111 times. Here's how the vote went down.
5: Mr. Chairman, on the vote of those present, the yeas are 8, the nays are 5. On the vote by proxy and for the record only, the yeas are 0, the nays are 2. On this vote, the yeas are 8, the nays are 5, and the motion is agreed to.
4: Laura Winters reporting.
2: Ukraine has hit targets deep inside Russia.
6: Ukraine's president, Volodymyr Zelensky, has said that Ukraine has hit more oil facilities deep inside of Russia. Ukrainian forces targeted refineries in Bashkortostan and the Yaroslavl region in an attempt to weaken Russia's wartime economy. They also hit Russian military patrol boats in the Black Sea. Meanwhile, Russian drone and glide bomber attacks across Ukraine killed at least 3 civilians and wounded several others. Zelensky is urging allies to supply interceptor missiles to bolster Ukraine's air defenses.
2: Correspondent Karen Shamas reporting. The Israeli military says 2 soldiers have died in an explosion in southern Lebanon. This marks the first Israeli deaths since a truce with Hezbollah began in June. 4 of the soldiers were seriously wounded. The explosion occurred in the village of Majdal Zun, and the cause is under investigation. On Wall Street, the Dow down by 464 points, the Nasdaq dropped 15, the S&P lower by 13. More at townhall.com.
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8: Here is your weather forecast from the ABK Flooring Weather Center. Tonight, mostly cloudy. Look for a low overnight around 71. Showers, possibly a thunderstorm early Friday. That does continue throughout the day with partly sunny skies in the afternoon and a high 86. Partly cloudy tomorrow night with a low 71. Slight chance of showers and thunderstorms on Saturday. Mostly sunny with a high near 87.
0: If you have a can of WD-40 in your garage, you're on the right channel. 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

0: Song he dropped right as he sauntered into his summertime residency at the Sphere out in Vegas. Instead of doing the big time summertime tour this year, Kenny Chesney, there he goes, Carry On. Stay here. Scotty McCreery is just a couple of minutes away, but the song just feels like summertime.
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5: Good afternoon. This is Luke Loniger of Fort Knox Investment Management at 2015 State Street in Washington, Indiana, with the closing market report. The Dow Jones Industrial Average was down 464 to 53,885. The NASDAQ was down 15 to 26,348. And the S&P 500 was down 14 to 77,10. In overseas markets, Hong Kong's Hang Seng Index was down 386 to 25,530. Japan's Nikkei 225 was down 617 to 25,693. In Europe's Euronext 100 was up 8 to 1966. In currency, the euro was slightly lower at $1.15. In interest rates, the 10-year Treasury note was up 0.05% to 4.67%, while in metals, December gold was up $1.20 to $43.0640 an ounce, while September silver was down 20 cents to $62.09 an ounce. In commodity contracts, September crude oil was up $2.51 to $77.73 a barrel, and September wholesale gasoline was up 10 cents to $2.70 a gallon. Retiring soon and need a plan? 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
6: Here is your weather forecast from the ABK Flooring Weather Center. Tonight, mostly cloudy. Look for a low overnight around 71. Showers, possibly a thunderstorm early Friday. That does continue throughout the day with partly sunny skies in the afternoon and a high 86. Partly cloudy tomorrow night with a low 71. Slight chance of showers and thunderstorms on Saturday. Mostly sunny with a high near 87.
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2: 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The Indiana Theater, along with Daviess Community Hospital and RTC Communications, will present a free concert with the Celebration Singers on Sunday, August 16th at the Indiana Theater in downtown Washington. 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The blood drive will be Saturday, August 29th from 9 a.m. to 1 p.m. at the Odin Lions Club Community Building. The Montgomery Turkey Trot Festival is proud to bring back the gun raffle at this year's festival. 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
3: Here is your weather forecast from the ABK Flooring Weather Center. Tonight, mostly cloudy. Look for a low overnight around 71. Showers, possibly a thunderstorm early Friday. That does continue throughout the day with partly sunny skies in the afternoon and a high 86. Partly cloudy tomorrow night with a low 71. Slight chance of showers and thunderstorms on Saturday. Mostly sunny with a high near 87.
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0: Latest one from Shaboozy. I tell you, when you hear him, you know you're hearing Shaboozy. Definitely has his own unique sound. There he goes with Cowgirl. Direct from Los Angeles, Stella Lefty sings about Boston in the minutes to come.
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4: Here is your weather forecast from the ABK Flooring Weather Center. Tonight, mostly cloudy. Look for a low overnight around 71. Showers, possibly a thunderstorm early Friday. That does continue throughout the day with partly sunny skies in the afternoon and a high 86. Partly cloudy tomorrow night with a low 71. Slight chance of showers and thunderstorms on Saturday. Mostly sunny with a high near 87.
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4: News this hour from Town Hall. I'm Keith Peters in Washington. The Senate committee votes in favor of holding former NIH Director Dr. Anthony Fauci in contempt of Congress for refusing to testify about the origins of the COVID virus. Correspondent Laura Winters reports.
5: All he had to do was tell the truth.
6: The Senate Homeland Security Committee, led by Chair Rand Paul, voting to hold Anthony Fauci in contempt of Congress. This follows Fauci refusing to answer any questions, invoking the Fifth Amendment 111 times. Here's how the vote went down.
7: Mr. Chairman, on the vote of those present, the yeas are 8, the nays are 5. On the vote by proxy and for the record only, the yeas are 0, the nays are 2. On this vote, the yeas are 8, the nays are 5, and the motion is agreed to.
6: Laura Winters reporting.
4: Ukraine has hit targets deep inside Russia.
8: Ukraine's president, Volodymyr Zelensky, has said that Ukraine has hit more oil facilities deep inside of Russia. Ukrainian forces targeted refineries in Bashkortostan and the Yaroslavl region in an attempt to weaken Russia's wartime economy. They also hit Russian military patrol boats in the Black Sea. Meanwhile, Russian drone and glide bomb attacks across Ukraine killed at least 3 civilians and wounded several others. Zelensky is urging allies to supply interceptor missiles to bolster Ukraine's air defenses.
4: Correspondent Karen Shamas reporting. The Israeli military says 2 soldiers have died in an explosion in southern Lebanon. This marks the first Israeli deaths since a truce with Hezbollah began in June. 4 of the soldiers were seriously wounded. The explosion occurred in the village of Majdal Zun, and the cause is under investigation. On Wall Street, the Dow down by 464 points, the Nasdaq dropped 15, the S&P lower by 13. More at townhall.com.
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10: Here is your weather forecast from the ABK Flooring Weather Center. Tonight, mostly cloudy. Look for a low overnight around 71. Showers, possibly a thunderstorm early Friday. That does continue throughout the day with partly sunny skies in the afternoon and a high 86. Partly cloudy tomorrow night with a low 71. Slight chance of showers and thunderstorms on Saturday. Mostly sunny with a high near 87.
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0: Well, a song happens to me ended up being a crossover success, and that one certainly has all the makings of another crossover success. We'll see if it makes its way onto the pop chart. Russell Dickerson, his name, and Worth Your Wild. Luke Bryan on the way, American Idol judge, with a song he debuted on the karaoke competition show.
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8: Here is your weather forecast from the ABK Flooring Weather Center. Tonight, mostly cloudy. Look for a low overnight around 71. Showers, possibly a thunderstorm early Friday. That does continue throughout the day with partly sunny skies in the afternoon and a high 86. Partly cloudy tomorrow night with a low 71. Slight chance of showers and thunderstorms on Saturday. Mostly sunny with a high near 87.
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Saw your sister at the Circle K. Her baby number two was on the way. Hadn't seen her since her wedding day with you on my arm.

0: Baby Blues. There goes Ashley Cook. She is a part of Rock the Country, the big traveling music festival Kid Rock is a headliner for. Low Cash in just a couple, and we'll hear from Curly, Billy Currington, with a song that we can sing along with in the minutes to come.
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1: 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Here is your weather forecast from the ABK Flooring Weather Center. Tonight, mostly cloudy. Look for a low overnight around 71. Showers, possibly a thunderstorm early Friday. That does continue throughout the day with partly sunny skies in the afternoon and a high 86. Partly cloudy tomorrow night with a low 71. Slight chance of showers and thunderstorms on Saturday. Mostly sunny with a high near 87.
2: Roll the windows down. Crank the general up.

we could sing, we'd audition to be on The Road. You know, that singing show with Keith Urban and Blake Shelton. But we can't, so we'll just keep singing in the shower right here in Washington. We are the General. We are the General.

0: massive duet song from a couple of people who do not use their last names professionally. You have Lauren Elena Suddeth working alongside Chase Matthew McQuitty on that track there. That is All My Exes. Kenny Chesney's got a song we know by heart in the minutes to come, and something from Zach Top as well.
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2: News this hour from Town Hall. I'm Keith Peters in Washington. Senator Mitch McConnell is returning to his home.
3: Kentucky Republican Senator Mitch McConnell says he's leaving a rehabilitation center and will continue his recovery from home. The 84-year-old former Senate Majority Leader was first admitted to a hospital almost 2 months ago. McConnell disclosed weeks later he fell and was undergoing physical therapy. He gave no specific date for his return to the Capitol, but senators are expected to leave Washington soon for the traditional August recess. McConnell's absence shrinks the Republican majority in the Senate. He is determined to finish out his seventh term, which ends in January. Ed Donahue, Washington.
2: The lasting effects of traumatic brain injuries are raising fresh concerns about the toll of the Iran war on American troops.
4: Military officials say the majority of American troops wounded in the Iran war have suffered traumatic brain injuries. Nearly 700 U.S. service members have been wounded by drone and missile attacks. Most had mild symptoms and have returned to duty. But traumatic brain injuries can have symptoms that last for years.
5: Something like sensitivity, migraines that are periodic, get dizzy very easily, vertigo.
4: Marine veteran Joe Shearer says he's still plagued with symptoms after surviving two mortar blasts in Iraq in 2005. Experts say screening, early treatment, and support can be crucial. I'm Jennifer King.
2: A Spokane County detective who interviewed the man accused of starting one of the city's wildfires says the man planned it for 2 weeks. Detective Michael Drapeau said in a court filing Wednesday that Aaron Farinacci confessed to sparking the Old Trails fire. On Wall Street, the Dow down by 464 points, the Nasdaq dropping 15, the S&P 500 lower by 13. More at townhall.com.
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8: Here is your weather forecast from the ABK Flooring Weather Center. Tonight, mostly cloudy. Look for a low overnight around 71. Showers, possibly a thunderstorm early Friday. That does continue throughout the day with partly sunny skies in the afternoon and a high 86. Partly cloudy tomorrow night with a low 71. Slight chance of showers and thunderstorms on Saturday. Mostly sunny with a high near 87.
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0: She's been on the road this summer, including a stop at one of the biggest music festivals in North America. In fact, I think the biggest one in the continent. That would be Milwaukee Summerfest, always huge on the shores of Lake Michigan. She was in for it this year. Megan Maroney and Medicine. Luke Combs on the way, got his latest one for you.
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7: Here is your weather forecast from the ABK Flooring Weather Center. Tonight, mostly cloudy. Look for a low overnight around 71. Showers, possibly a thunderstorm early Friday. That does continue throughout the day with partly sunny skies in the afternoon and a high 86. Partly cloudy tomorrow night with a low 71. Slight chance of showers and thunderstorms on Saturday. Mostly sunny with a high near 87.
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0: Get to drinking, courtesy of Zach John King, who is on the road now and looking forward to a real primo spot touring alongside Thomas Rhett later this year. Jason Aldean still to come with a song that was written by former pro golfer turned country rapper Colt Ford.
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3: Here is your weather forecast from the ABK Flooring Weather Center. Tonight, mostly cloudy. Look for a low overnight around 71. Showers, possibly a thunderstorm early Friday. That does continue throughout the day with partly sunny skies in the afternoon and a high 86. Partly cloudy tomorrow night with a low 71. Slight chance of showers and thunderstorms on Saturday. Mostly sunny with a high near 87.
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day, Potts Farm was a place to go. 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Light the bonfire and call the girls. King in the can and the Marlboro man. Jack and Jim were a few good men. 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I'm tired of talking, man. Y'all ain't listening. Them old dirt.

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0: Woman. That is Kane Brown, a song for his bride, Caitlin. I'm Steve Brewer. Make it a great one. Coming up, the guy who's become a pitch man for a chain of boot stores. They are sponsoring his tour to Riley Green just a couple minutes from now. Keep it close.
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